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6: Fair skies out there tonight as that latest system continues to move away. We look for temperatures to drop back into the 40s, heading back up into the 70s thanks to a helping wind out of the west and southwest on your Tuesday. Should be in the mid to upper 70s later in the day. And then we should be there again on Wednesday. That will be the chance of a pop-up shower or storm in the afternoon before cooling into the 60s later this week. From the Stormwatch 9 Weather Center, I'm meteorologist Kevin Scarupa.

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5: Fair skies out there tonight as that latest system continues to move away. We look for temperatures to drop back into the 40s, heading back up into the 70s thanks to a helping wind out of the west and southwest on your Tuesday. Should be in the mid to upper 70s later in the day. And then we should be there again on Wednesday. That will be the chance of a pop-up shower or storm in the afternoon before cooling into the 60s later this week. From the Stormwatch 9 Weather Center, I'm meteorologist Kevin Scarupa.
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4: Military launching fresh strikes. I'm Kevin Uretsky, Fox News. The Pentagon today targeting southern Iran with so-called defensive strikes, according to CENTCOM. Fox News has learned the latest strikes not an effort to break the fragile ceasefire with Tehran. Meanwhile, President Trump speaking on Memorial Day at Arlington National Cemetery, honoring fallen U.S. service members.
5: In 250 years, America's heroes have saved more lives, freed more captives, accomplished more good and spread more hope than any other people at any time in the history of the world.
4: In particular, the president taking time today to praise the 13 Americans killed during Operation Epic Fury in Iran. Meanwhile, the president also claimed on social media today that peace talks with Iran were proceeding nicely, but the Iranians not as upbeat.
6: Despite some optimistic statements from the Trump administration over the past several days, Tehran is painting a murkier picture. Iran's foreign ministry says the only focus for now is ending the conflict. President Trump adding another layer to the discussions by demanding that Middle Eastern nations join the Abraham Accords, linking the initiative from his first term, which aims to broker normalization with Israel to a potential peace deal with Iran. The president specifically naming Saudi Arabia, Qatar, Pakistan, Turkey, Egypt, and Jordan. And those talks are widening around the region. Today, Iran's parliamentary speaker and foreign minister arrived in Doha, Qatar, for talks on ending the conflict.
4: That's Fox's Ashley Webster in Tel Aviv, Israel. Hezbollah has ignored repeated requests to stop firing at Israel. That's according to a senior U.S. official speaking to Fox News. Since April the 17th, Hezbollah militants in Lebanon have fired over 1,000 drones and over 700 rockets to try and derail ongoing peace negotiations. 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
12: Fair skies out there tonight as that latest system continues to move away. We look for temperatures to drop back into the 40s, heading back up into the 70s thanks to a helping wind out of the west and southwest on your Tuesday. Should be in the mid to upper 70s later in the day. And then we should be there again on Wednesday. That will be the chance of a pop-up shower storm in the afternoon before cooling into the 60s later this week. From the Stormwatch 9 Weather Center, I'm meteorologist Kevin Scarufa.

0: In 2025, global gold demand blew past 5,000 tons and hit a record $555 billion in value. Many central banks are quietly diversifying away from the dollar, adding hundreds of tons to their reserves. Large institutions poured in the second biggest inflow on record, and barring coin demand, hit a 12-year high. Meanwhile, mine supply grew just 1%, new gold can't be printed, and a recent report said it plainly. Gold demand just broke a record, supply can't keep up. 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

0: And I love that you said this, because too few professors realize that our job is not only to publish peer-reviewed academic papers, which are going to be read by seven people. And I don't mean to denigrate academia. I love academia. But if we're doing important things, we should be able to cater to the trucker and the corrections officer and the, you know, the homemaker. So the fact that my book has been so well received brings me such joy, Mark.
1: And it has been. And the and that phrase will never be forgotten. That phrase will live with you the rest of the time, suicidal empathy. And it's a very, very important book. And the timing of the release of the book, sometimes things just work out, and it just worked out for you. You know, when I wrote my book, Liberty and Tyranny, it came out exactly when the Tea Party started. It's like, wow.
0: Right.
1: But it's very, very important, this book, Suicidal Empathy. I want to encourage you to go to Amazon.com. It could show up at your steps tomorrow. Any major bookstore, if you're like me, you're a nerd, you hang out at Barnes & Noble or wherever you go. And yeah, and also, it's the kind of book you want to read and you want to talk about, because it really does make you think, but it explains a lot, too. And to be honest with you, I could have spent five more hours with you. I got a lot more questions, a lot more. I think I'd be the kind of student that sits in the back row, you know, takes it all in, and then asks you 50 questions. That's what I used to do in law school, you know.
0: Oh, well, it's such a pleasure talking to you, and I'm truly so honored that you gave me the opportunity. And, hey, invite me anytime back, and I'll be there with bells on.
1: All right, brother. You take care of yourself, okay? It's been a pleasure.
0: Thank you.
1: Absolute
0: so much.
1: Pleasure.
0: Thank you, sir.
1: All right, you take care. Isn't that fascinating, Mr. Producer? There you go, folks. Suicidal empathy explains a lot. It really does. And, you know, there's very few authors I have on that long, or very few authors I have on twice. We had Buck Sexton on here twice, because his book is a brilliant book, too. So it's not that we don't do authors, it's just that we can't do all the authors, and I like to sort of go through the book to make sure that it's something that might interest you. I know you, Mr. and Mrs. America. I know this will interest you, and he's been spending a lot of his career in Canada. There's a lot of people who listen to this program in Canada. Canada's fallen apart. They used to have some great prime ministers up in Canada. They really did. Harper was one example. There were others, too. But, you know, you got this Trudeau, now you got this Carney guy. Really two disasters, absolute disasters. And I think this suicidal empathy defines them perfectly. It really does. And I also think maybe it's a little more than suicidal empathy. I think these people are ideologically stuck. And I know what the professor would say. Well, that's the same thing. You can still be, you know, suicidal empathy and be ideologically stuck. And he's right. They're ideologically stuck, and for a lot of people, there's no getting through to them. But you know what? You can't get through to everybody. If you can get through to a percentage, that's pretty good, too. All right, we've got a lot more. The Power Hour's next. Grab your copy of Suicidal Empathy, Amazon.com. I want to salute all the heroes out there, and I'll see you tomorrow. Have a wonderful evening.
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4: Stay right there. We'll get to that in just a minute. Speaking of crazy, did you see where President Obama got into all sorts of hot water or controversy because somebody asked him about aliens? And he said something along the lines of, there's such odds, the space is so vast that the odds are that there is life form out there. And he said, I've never seen them. They've kept it from the president. It's not in Area 51, but there's a whole lot of unidentified flying objects around. And people were convinced that that meant that President Obama admitted that they were aliens. Man, sometimes you get nothing to talk about. You just make stuff up. He didn't say that. What he said was, and I think we'd probably all agree, yeah, there's a lot of space out there. It'd be an awful waste of space if there wasn't anybody else living out there. But the truth is, we don't know. We have no physical evidence, according to the president. Now, you might have some physical evidence. You may have been abducted and know. But President Obama, as president of the United States, if it is, they kept it from him. That... And no news on the Nancy Grace and the Nancy Guthrie story, which I think I said this last night. The more and more I watch this Nancy Guthrie story, the more and more my heart breaks. But the more and more it's turning into a Nancy Grace story, right? There's no news. They just keep talking about the same things that just keep coming. There's no news. But let's just rehash the no news from yesterday. Let's get one person doesn't know anything, so let's get 10 people on to talk about something that no one knows anything about. So the nightmare continues there. Stay right there. We're going to take a quick break. When we come back, Christine Kuhn was just a regular old American 30 years ago, and she got a phone call that changed her life and started to tell a tale that very few knew about Pearl Harbor. Stay right there. America at Night, back in a moment.
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0: psychological abuse of a minor, but will avoid prison time after being granted a judicial pardon. A judge in his decision considering that the 25-year-old had been the victim of extortion and blackmail by the minor's mother, who herself was sentenced to 10 years in prison for sexually trafficking her daughter. Franco was arrested in 2024 after being accused of engaging in a relationship with a 14-year-old girl and transferring money to her mother in exchange for consent. A panel of three judges found him guilty and sentenced him to 2 years in prison, but that sentence has now been thrown out. Tony Genualdo, Fox News.
1: In the NHL playoffs, Carolina beat Montreal in overtime to take a 2-1 lead in the Eastern Conference Final. I'm Dave Anthony. This is Fox News.
2: 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John Stewart speaking. Stormwatch 9 says, well, we're going to have a little bit of warm weather coming our way. We've got the latest on sports, the latest on the financials, the entertainment world, an interview or two, and of course, the latest news headlines right here on your first look at the news.
3: Over 300 people gathered in Concord on Friday to remember the 56 New Hampshire law enforcement officers who have died in the line of duty since 1886. One of the names was that of Lieutenant Robert Hollis, Jr., who worked for the Durham Police Department. In 1975, Hollis was traveling back from a meeting with the FBI and stopped home to see his family before going back to the office to finish paperwork. He died of a heart attack while he was on duty. To remember Hollis and the other law enforcement officers who died in the line of duty, Governor Kelly Ayotte ordered the flags in the state to be flown at half staff until yesterday, Memorial Day. The ceremony ended with a reading of the names of the officers, a wreath offered by families, and an honor guard with active duty officers, motorcycles, and police horses. Family members of more than 500 veterans from across New Hampshire packed Manchester's VA Medical Center for a ceremony honoring those who made the ultimate sacrifice. The ceremony featured guest speakers including Governor Kelly Ayotte, New Hampshire's congressional delegation, and Manchester Mayor Jay Rui. Rui said yesterday's ceremony was an opportunity for him to thank his neighbors for their service and to meet the families of veterans who sacrificed so much for their country. He said to be able to be there as mayor and to welcome them to the VA was an honor and a privilege. Two Republican bills empowering parents in New Hampshire public schools are heading to Governor Kelly Ayotte's desk after approvals by the Senate last week. The first, Senate Bill 430, requires teachers and other employees to answer parental inquiries completely and honestly. The second, Senate Bill 434, would force school boards to pass policies allowing parents to more easily request books and other materials be removed from schools. In both cases, the Senate voted along party lines to approve amendments made by the House and send the bills to the governor. Senate Bill 430, dubbed the Honesty and Transparency in Education Act, has been extensively debated by lawmakers in recent years, but has never before reached the governor's desk. In Rochester, hundreds of flags stood tall this Memorial Day on the Rochester Common. Each had a yellow ribbon and a flag listing a veteran's name, branch, and rank. The Flags of Honor display is an annual tradition in Rochester. Over the weekend, organizers placed 550 flagpoles. Combat veteran Myron Crossley stood vigil over the flags all of Sunday night. He told WMUR the rain was not going to keep him away. Crossley said the people we honor endured and suffered a lot harsher weather than what he was enduring, adding that it was the least he could do to pay honor and respect to their sacrifice. For the 26th year in a row, 710 flags were planted at the graves of veterans ahead of Memorial Day at St. Francis Xavier Cemetery in Nashua. Ed Jean, a Navy veteran and Elk Lodge member, started the effort and has spearheaded it ever since. He was helped out by volunteers from Fairgrounds Middle School. Jean told WMUR it is not only important to keep recognizing those who gave their lives to protect our country, but to honor them at events like the Memorial Day Parade. He said he's dismayed by the dwindling attendance at these events. Neighborliness has plummeted, according to a recent survey from the American Enterprise Institute. Though the American neighborhood remains important, it no longer occupies the same central role that it once did in everyday social life, according to the survey. Only 40% of survey respondents said they talk with their neighbors at least a few times a week, down from 59% in 2012. Americans are still at least somewhat comfortable asking their neighbors for support. 64% were comfortable seeking help to move a piece of furniture, and 56% said they would entrust their neighbor with spare keys. But fewer than half said they would be comfortable asking a neighbor to care for their child for a few hours in an emergency or a pet for a few days. Stay tuned for more news right here on News Talk 99.7 FM WNTK and AM 1490, FM 98.9, WUVR.
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3: Yesterday, a new monument to local veterans of the Korean and Vietnam Wars, as well as more recent conflicts, was dedicated on Railroad Row in Hartford for Memorial Day. Nearly 900 names, painstakingly gathered from scratch, appear on the structure's face, according to Mary K. Brown, who leads the town's memorial committee. The monument itself is hewn from Barry granite. Vermont's granite industry and its deep ties with war memorials dates back to the 19th century, according to Scott McLaughlin, a historian and executive director of the Vermont Granite Museum in Barrie. Elm trees in New England were nearly wiped out by disease more than 50 years ago, but a small number of the majestic trees survived. Now researchers are asking why and hoping the answer could help restore the trees to the landscape and even limit flood damage in the process. Gus Goodwin, a conservation planner with the Nature Conservancy in Vermont, said researchers identified 53 elm trees in New England that survived outbreaks of Dutch elm disease. Some 5,300 trees in a 28-acre orchard were seeded a decade ago with pollen from the survivors. Researchers are monitoring them to see how well they fare. The Vermont Senate is set to vote on an education reform deal this week after Governor Phil Scott made a major concession by allowing for voluntary school district mergers. At the beginning of the session, Scott and top Democrats were lockstep in the idea of curbing the cost of education through forced school district mergers and a new school funding formula. But as the session dragged on, rank-and-file lawmakers in the Democratic majority were not able to get on board. The country is dealing with the worst tick season in the last decade, according to the Centers for Disease Control and Prevention. The CDC says ticks are out in abundance this year, and in April, emergency room visits related to tick bites were the highest seen in nearly a decade. The northeastern United States is leading the country in tick bite ER visits. Joellen Lampen of the Cornell Integrated Pest Management Program says ticks survived the winter insulated in the soil by the persistent snow on the ground.
5: Today is May 26th. On this date in 1868, the impeachment of President Andrew Johnson ended with his acquittal by one vote. In 1896, Nicholas II became the last Tsar of Imperial Russia. In 1967, the Beatles' Sgt. Pepper's Lonely Hearts Club Band was released. And in 1998, the Supreme Court of the United States ruled that Ellis Island is mainly in the state of New Jersey, not New York. Born on this date in 1650, John Churchill, first Duke of Marlborough, the English general and politician. In 1907, American actor, director, and producer John Wayne, and in 1951, American physicist and astronaut Sally Ride. Dying on this day in 1924, Irish-American cellist, composer, and conductor Victor Herbert. In 2005, American pianist and educator Ruth Laredo, and in 2010, Canadian-American radio and television host Art Linkletter.
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10: Patriots back at work. Organized team activities continue. All the new players learning the Patriots way. Safety Kevin Byard, long NFL career. Several seasons with coach Mike Vrabel.
11: I mean, I wouldn't say that it's grown. I think he's just very consistent with his coaching style. He's, you know, he's the loudest voice on the field. You know what I mean? Just coaching the guys, making sure guys' technique is good very well. It's not like he's just, you know, MFing guys or nothing like that. Bledz, he's out there front and center yelling and things like that. So, no, it's definitely the same guy that I recognize since Tennessee.
10: Kevin Byard, Julian Hill is a tight end. He is a big fan of the other Patriots player from North Carolina. That would be Drake May.
12: I'm from North Carolina. I already knew what it was. The Carolina Cats, we cut from the same cloth a little bit. So he's a competitor. You saw it on the field. So I'm just honored to get a chance to play with him and get a chance to, you know, earn his trust, know that he can lean on me. Excited to play with him, man.
10: Patriots tight end Julian Hill. And tomorrow should be interesting. Mike Vrabel at the microphone. Follow me, Tom Cuddy Sports.
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15: Sunny skies and a warmer trend here for the next few days. Temperatures today between 80 and 85 with low humidity and a light wind out of the west at 5 to 10 miles an hour. Lows right around 60 with fair skies tonight. Back into the lower 80s tomorrow with just about a 10 or 20% chance of a late day shower or storm. Highs check back to right around 70 with a pop-up shower Thursday and highs in the 60s starting on Friday. From the Stormwatch 9 Weather Center, I'm meteorologist Kevin Scarupa.
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18: The hands of the doomsday clock, a symbolic gauge of humanity's proximity to catastrophe, was moved 85 seconds to midnight, the closest setting in its history, reflecting escalating nuclear threats, climate change, disruptive technologies such as AI, and biological risks, according to the Bulletin of the Atomic Scientists on January 27, 2026. This annual adjustment, the closest on record since 1947, underscores global leaders' failure to curb existential risks, and scientists call for urgent action to limit arms, regulate artificial intelligence, and strengthen multilateral security cooperation to avert disaster. I'm Ken Chester.
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21: You ever wake up in the middle of the night or maybe first thing in the morning and notice drool on your pillow? Unless you're sleeping next to someone who hasn't already seen all your good, bad, and ugly, it's probably not that big a deal and not anything to worry about unless it's something that just started happening recently. When people drool at night, it's often because of a stuffy nose, acid reflux, or being a mouth breather. People who sleep on their stomach or side are more likely to drool than someone who sleeps on their back. But in some cases, drooling at night can be a warning sign of something more serious, like dental issues, sleep apnea, or even early symptoms of Parkinson's disease. If you're at all concerned about this, the best place to start is with an ENT doctor, an ears, nose, and throat doctor. They can recommend a sleep study to possibly get some answers. I'm Dr. Sanjay Gupta, helping you live a better life.
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28: Drake is making Billboard history. The rapper now holds the top three spots on the Billboard 200. Simultaneously with his three new albums, Iceman, Habibti, and Maid of Honor, all released May 15th. It's the first time any artist has held numbers 1, 2, and 3 on the chart at the same time in the history of the Billboard 200, which dates back to 1956. Iceman at number one also gives Drake his 15th chart-topping album, moving him ahead of Jay-Z for the most number ones among solo male artists. Beartooth frontman Caleb Shomo has come out as gay while still married to his wife of 14 years. In a lengthy statement, Caleb wrote in part, "There's been a lot of speculation surrounding my personal life," adding, "I am a proudly gay man." Caleb's wife also took to Instagram, admitting the past few months have been, quote, disorienting. That's Fox Rocks on Fox News.
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30: A California jury found that Meta and YouTube harmed a young girl with addictive features that led to mental health issues. Many are hoping this will open the gates to many more lawsuits and for bipartisan calls to change or let lapse Section 230. Section 230 has been around for 30 years and shields big tech companies from liability for what users post online. Many argue it has become outdated compared to the rapid growth of social media. Senator Dick Durbin posted, quote, "These back-to-back decisions in New Mexico and California show that big tech has become big tobacco. Now it's time for Congress to sunset Section 230 once and for all." Some of those efforts have faced intense pushback from industry groups that argue ending 230 could lead to censorship. With Fox on Tech, Connor Hansen, Fox Business.
31: I'm Nicole Murray with Your Money Now.
2: Chinese tech giant Huawei has touted a new approach to developing advanced semiconductors despite U.S. sanctions. Huawei said it developed a new engineering approach called logic folding to manufacture its Kirin smartphone chips this fall. The breakthrough comes as NVIDIA faces U.S. export restrictions in China. The European Union is reportedly planning to fine Alphabet's Google a high triple-digit million-dollar amount as part of an antitrust investigation. Germany's Handelsblatt newspaper reports that the decision is nearing completion and is expected to be announced before the summer break, adding it would be the largest penalty the EU has imposed for a breach of its Digital Markets Act. A Samsung Electronics union representing the conglomerate's consumer electronics workers said it has asked a South Korean court to block a vote on a pay deal that primarily benefits their colleagues in the company's chip divisions. Futures are moderately higher, with all eyes on the U.S. and Iran for peace negotiations. That's your money.
3: Take a pause.
4: Tammy Reichen of Reno, Nevada was thrilled to get a call from someone claiming to be from a vet hospital saying her cat Lulu had been found, but the cat was hit by a car and needed emergency surgery.
5: When he sent the picture and I saw her whole shoulder cut open, that was devastating.
4: That caller demanded thousands of dollars for treatment, but police suspect the photo was a fake generated by AI aimed at parting Tammy from her money.
5: They're monsters. I think it's cruel to use an animal, somebody's family, to hurt them that way. It's just not fair.
4: Reno police spokesman Hunter Mercurio.
6: With this new scam, they're using AI in order to tug on the heartstrings of the victim's emotions.
4: Police say if you get a call like this one, hang up. Then call the vet hospital and tell them about it and contact law enforcement. No word yet on what happened to Lulu the cat. Take pause. Jill Nato, Fox News.
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15: Fox News, I'm CJ Papa. U.S. military bases in the Middle East are no longer safe. That's straight from the Iran supreme leader. It comes following strikes by American forces.
7: U.S. Central Command giving an update. Spokesman Timothy Hawkins saying, quote, U.S. forces conducted self-defense strikes in southern Iran today to protect our troops from threats posed by Iranian forces. Targets included missile launch sites and Iranian boats attempting to emplace mines.
15: Fox's Carly Shimkus reporting. This taking place while President Trump is still trying to strike a peace deal with Iran. Voters will head to the polls this morning in Texas to choose a Republican candidate for U.S. Senator. Incumbent John Cornyn hopes voters send him to November, where he could possibly win a fifth term, while Texas Attorney General Ken Paxton is endorsed by President Trump. The winner faces Democrat James Tallarico in November. 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
9: Family members of more than 500 veterans from across New Hampshire packed Manchester's VA Medical Center for a ceremony honoring those who made the ultimate sacrifice. The ceremony featured guest speakers including Governor Kelly Ayotte, New Hampshire's congressional delegation, and Manchester Mayor Jay Rui. Rui said yesterday's ceremony was an opportunity for him to thank his neighbors for their service and to meet the families of veterans who sacrificed so much for their country. He said to be able to be there as mayor and to welcome them to the VA was an honor and a privilege. Two Republican bills empowering parents in New Hampshire public schools are heading to Governor Kelly Ayotte's desk after approvals by the Senate last week. The first, Senate Bill 430, requires teachers and other employees to answer parental inquiries completely and honestly. The second, Senate Bill 434, would force school boards to pass policies allowing parents to more easily request books and other materials be removed from schools. In both cases, the Senate voted along party lines to approve amendments made by the House and send the bills to the governor. Senate Bill 430, dubbed the Honesty and Transparency in Education Act, has been extensively debated by lawmakers in recent years, but has never before reached the governor's desk. Over 300 people gathered in Concord on Friday to remember the 56 New Hampshire law enforcement officers who have died in the line of duty since 1886. One of the names was that of Lieutenant Robert Hollis, Jr., who worked for the Durham Police Department. In 1975, Hollis was traveling back from a meeting with the FBI and stopped home to see his family before going back to the office to finish paperwork. He died of a heart attack while he was on duty. To remember Hollis and the other law enforcement officers who died in the line of duty, Governor Kelly Ayotte ordered the flags in the state to be flown at half staff until yesterday, Memorial Day. The ceremony ended with a reading of the names of the officers, a wreath offered by families, and an honor guard with active duty officers, motorcycles, and police horses. In Rochester, hundreds of flags stood tall this Memorial Day on the Rochester Common. Each had a yellow ribbon and a flag listing a veteran's name, branch, and rank. The Flags of Honor display is an annual tradition in Rochester. Over the weekend, organizers placed 550 flagpoles. Combat veteran Myron Crossley stood vigil over the flags all of Sunday night. He told WMUR the rain was not going to keep him away. Crossley said the people we honor endured and suffered a lot harsher weather than what he was enduring, adding that it was the least he could do to pay honor and respect to their sacrifice. For the 26th year in a row, 710 flags were planted at the graves of veterans ahead of Memorial Day at St. Francis Xavier Cemetery in Nashua. Ed Jean, a Navy veteran and Elk Lodge member, started the effort and has spearheaded it ever since. He was helped out by volunteers from Fairgrounds Middle School. Jean told WMUR it is not only important to keep recognizing those who gave their lives to protect our country, but to honor them at events like the Memorial Day Parade. He said he's dismayed by the dwindling attendance at these events. Neighborliness has plummeted, according to a recent survey from the American Enterprise Institute. Though the American neighborhood remains important, it no longer occupies the same central role that it once did in everyday social life, according to the survey. Only 40% of survey respondents said they talk with their neighbors at least a few times a week, down from 59% in 2012. Americans are still at least somewhat comfortable asking their neighbors for support.
0: support. 64% were comfortable seeking help to move a piece of furniture, and 56% said they would entrust their neighbor with spare keys. But fewer than half said they would be comfortable asking a neighbor to care for their child for a few hours in an emergency or a pet for a few days. Stay tuned for more news right here on News Talk 99.7 FM, WNTK, and AM 1490, FM 98.9, WUVR.
1: God loves you and has an awesome plan for your life. 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The Bible says, "The wages of sin is death, but the gift of God is eternal life through Jesus Christ our Lord." Say this with me from your heart and out loud to make heaven your home. Father, I turn from my sin. I receive Jesus Christ as my Savior and my Lord. Fill me with your Holy Spirit. I am yours. If you just pray that prayer out loud from your heart, the Bible says heaven is your home. And I would love to meet you. Come join me at Lake Church in Newport on Sundays at 9 and 11 a.m. This is Pastor Samuel. Have a wonderful day.
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0: Yesterday, a new monument to local veterans of the Korean and Vietnam Wars, as well as more recent conflicts, was dedicated on Railroad Row in Hartford for Memorial Day. Nearly 900 names, painstakingly gathered from scratch, appear on the structure's face, according to Mary K. Brown, who leads the town's memorial committee. The monument itself is hewn from Barry granite. Vermont's granite industry and its deep ties with war memorials dates back to the 19th century, according to Scott McLaughlin, a historian and executive director of the Vermont Granite Museum in Barrie. Elm trees in New England were nearly wiped out by disease more than 50 years ago, but a small number of the majestic trees survived. Now researchers are asking why and hoping the answer could help restore the trees to the landscape and even limit flood damage in the process. Gus Goodwin, a conservation planner with the Nature Conservancy in Vermont, said researchers identified 53 elm trees in New England that survived outbreaks of Dutch elm disease. Some 5,300 trees in a 28-acre orchard were seeded a decade ago with pollen from the survivors. Researchers are monitoring them to see how well they fare.
9: The Vermont Senate is set to vote on an education reform deal this week after Governor Phil Scott made a major concession by allowing for voluntary school district mergers. At the beginning of the session, Scott and top Democrats were lockstep in the idea of curbing the cost of education through forced school district mergers and a new school funding formula. But as the session dragged on, rank-and-file lawmakers in the Democratic majority were not able to get on board. The country is dealing with the worst tick season in the last decade, according to the Centers for Disease Control and Prevention. The CDC says ticks are out in abundance this year, and in April, emergency room visits related to tick bites were the highest seen in nearly a decade. The northeastern United States is leading the country in tick bite ER visits. Joellen Lampen of the Cornell Integrated Pest Management Program says ticks survived the winter insulated in the soil by the persistent snow on the ground.
12: Today is May 26th. On this date in 1868, the impeachment of President Andrew Johnson ended with his acquittal by one vote. In 1896, Nicholas II became the last Tsar of Imperial Russia. In 1967, the Beatles' Sgt. Pepper's Lonely Hearts Club Band was released. And in 1998, the Supreme Court of the United States ruled that Ellis Island is mainly in the state of New Jersey, not New York. Born on this date in 1650, John Churchill, first Duke of Marlborough, the English general and politician. In 1907, American actor, director, and producer John Wayne, and in 1951, American physicist and astronaut Sally Ride. Dying on this day in 1924, Irish-American cellist, composer, and conductor Victor Herbert. In 2005, American pianist and educator Ruth Laredo, and in 2010, Canadian-American radio and television host Art Linkletter.
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2: Red Sox, next three games at Fenway against baseball's very best team, the Atlanta Braves. 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Atlanta does. Sox manager Chad Tracy hoping to keep Atlanta off the Fenway scoreboard.
3: Really, too, like the way we've been going offensively, it's like, let's get another zero. Like, how many zeros can we put up to see if we can give ourselves a good chance to lead? And if you're just keep, you know, sending guys out where we feel like there's good slots to give us another zero and see if we can get a lead.
2: 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It all comes down to this tonight. From first baseman Wilson Contreras.
4: Just getting comfortable with the field. 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
2: The Red Sox, Wilson Contreras. Red Sox and Braves, first of three at Fenway tonight. 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Someone named Chris Sale. 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
8: Sunny skies and a warmer trend here for the next few days. Temperatures today between 80 and 85 with low humidity and a light wind out of the west at 5 to 10 miles an hour. Lows right around 60 with fair skies tonight. Back into the lower 80s tomorrow, which is about a 10 or 20% chance of a late day shower or storm. Highs check back to right around 70 with a pop-up shower Thursday and highs in the 60s starting on Friday. From Stormwatch 9 Weather Center, I'm meteorologist Kevin Scarupa.
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10: The fan-voted 2026 American Music Awards will celebrate the year's most iconic music. Taylor Swift leads the nominations with 8, followed by Morgan Wallen, Olivia Dean, Sabrina Carpenter, and Somber with 7 each. Queen Latifah hosts, and BTS will make a special appearance. It's their first at an awards show in 4 years. Billy Idol will receive the Lifetime Achievement Award. Carol G will be given the International Artist Award of Excellence. And Darius Rucker will receive the Veterans Voice Award.
11: If you don't like my country.
12: Country artist Aaron Lewis is out with a new patriotic anthem, and it's the title track for his upcoming solo album. Give My Country Back is the lead single from the Staind frontman 6th solo country effort, due out July 17th. The 10-track album tackles themes of accountability, resilience, faith, patriotism, and personal growth, delivering the straight-talking perspective Lewis has become known for. Lewis is currently on the road for his 2026 American tour with his band, the Stateliners. Michelle Polino, Fox News. Drake is making Billboard history. The rapper now holds the top three spots on the Billboard 200 simultaneously with his three new albums, Iceman, Habibti, and Maid of Honor, all released May 15th.
13: Which I thought I was done. Y'all forgot what I done. Y'all forgot about.
12: It's the first time any artist has held numbers 1, 2, and 3 on the chart at the same time in the history of the Billboard 200, which dates back to 1956. Iceman at number 1 also gives Drake his 15th chart-topping album, moving him ahead of Jay-Z for the most number 1s among solo male artists and tying him with Taylor Swift. Only the Beatles have more with 19. Michelle Polino, Fox News. CBS is standing down after facing backlash over copyright takedown notices targeting uploads of Stephen Colbert's surprise public access appearance just 24 hours after his late show finale. Colbert popped up on a Michigan public access show only in Monroe, and clips from the appearance spread fast online, racking up hundreds of thousands of views before Colbert even launched an official YouTube channel carrying the episode. CBS had initially issued takedown notices on those third-party uploads, but after the backlash, the network says it will pause further action until additional review. In a statement to Variety and Deadline, CBS called the takedowns routine but acknowledged the need for a second look. Michelle Polino, Fox News. Richard Dreyfuss has canceled a scheduled appearance at a cast reunion event for the blockbuster Jaws. Posting the news to fans on his Instagram, the 78-year-old Oscar winner cited circumstances beyond his control. The veteran actor was slated to appear at a Burbank, California fan convention Saturday. He wrote in part, "My heart is absolutely with my fellow cast members who will be attending. Sharing this journey with them has been one of the greatest blessings of my life, and I know they'll make the celebration unforgettable. I hope everyone attending gives them the warmest welcome and all the love they deserve. To the fans, thank you for carrying this story with you through the years." Michelle Polino, Fox News.
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20: It's May 26th, and this is your Fox Daily Snapshot. Today is National Paper Airplane Day. The simple toy has been around for thousands of years. It's believed the Chinese began making paper airplanes more than 2,000 years ago. The farthest a paper airplane has ever flown was set in February of 2011, a world record 226 feet and 10 inches.
21: Get up there, get up there, get up there, get up there, get up there!
20: Also on this date in 1967, the iconic Beatles album, Sgt. Pepper's Lonely Hearts Club Band, was released in the UK.
22: When I get older, losing my head, many years from now.
20: The album would be released in the U.S. on June 2nd and will be the number one album in the U.S. for 15 weeks. If it's your birthday today, you share it with the first woman in space, American astronaut Sally Ride, born in 1951. I'm Tushar Saxena, and that's your Fox Daily Snapshot.
23: 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May is National Stroke Awareness Month. Strokes are a leading cause of death and disability, and quick action can make a big difference between a full recovery and a lifetime of issues. The Carolina Pines Regional Medical Center in Hartsville, South Carolina, says recognizing a stroke can save a life, and to know the signs, they suggest the acronym BFAST. B for balance struggles, is proper balance difficult to maintain? E, eyesight, is vision double or blurred or not working in one eye? F, face drooping, does one side of the face droop when smiling? A for arm weakness, is one arm weak or drifting downward? S, speech difficulty, is speech slurred or hard to understand? And T, time to call 911 if you see any of these signs. The hospital also says when it comes to strokes, don't take someone to the hospital yourself. EMS providers can begin life-saving care while transporting a patient to the hospital. For more health news, go to foxnewshealth.com. House Call for Health, I'm Lisa Brady, Fox News.
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25: I'm Nicole Murray with Your Money Now. Oil prices are mixed this morning after U.S. military operations in southern Iran, and President Trump's mixed messaging on the negotiations between Tehran and Washington kept traders on edge. West Texas Intermediate at roughly $92 per barrel, Brent at roughly $98. Shares in Delivery Hero rose over 10% this morning following a Financial Times report that U.S. rival Uber weighed an improved bid for the German food delivery firm. Delivery Hero confirmed in a statement that it had received a takeover offer from Uber of roughly $38.29 per share. Walt Disney's Star Wars, The Mandalorian, and Grogu tallied an estimated $82 million in domestic ticket sales through its first 3 days in theaters. It is the lowest opening haul for a Star Wars title ever released by Disney. Futures are moderately higher as oil prices drop on hopes for a U.S.-Iran peace deal. Dow futures up by more than 200 points. NASDAQ futures up by 300 points. That.
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12: I'm Michelle Pulido.
27: Which I thought I was done.
12: Drake is making Billboard history. The rapper now holds the top three spots on the Billboard 200. Simultaneously with his three new albums, Iceman, Habibti, and Maid of Honor, all released May 15th. It's the first time any artist has held numbers 1, 2, and 3 on the chart at the same time in the history of the Billboard 200, which dates back to 1956. Iceman at number 1 also gives

0: giving the Hurricanes a 2-1 lead in the NHL Eastern Conference Final. I'm Dave Anthony. This is Fox News.
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0: 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John Stewart speaking. Stormwatch 9 says, well, we're going to have a little bit of warm weather coming our way. We've got the latest on sports, the latest on the financials, the entertainment world, an interview or two, and of course, the latest news headlines right here on your First Look at the News.
1: Two Republican bills empowering parents in New Hampshire public schools are heading to Governor Kelly Ayotte's desk after approvals by the Senate last week. The first, Senate Bill 430, requires teachers and other employees to answer parental inquiries completely and honestly. The second, Senate Bill 434, would force school boards to pass policies allowing parents to more easily request books and other materials be removed from schools. In both cases, the Senate voted along party lines to approve amendments made by the House and send the bills to the governor. Senate Bill 430, dubbed the Honesty and Transparency in Education Act, has been extensively debated by lawmakers in recent years, but has never before reached the governor's desk. Family members of more than 500 veterans from across New Hampshire packed Manchester's VA Medical Center for a ceremony honoring those who made the ultimate sacrifice. The ceremony featured guest speakers including Governor Kelly Ayotte, New Hampshire's congressional delegation, and Manchester Mayor Jay Rui. Rui said yesterday's ceremony was an opportunity for him to thank his neighbors for their service and to meet the families of veterans who sacrificed so much for their country. He said to be able to be there as mayor and to welcome them to the VA was an honor and a privilege. Over 300 people gathered in Concord on Friday to remember the 56 New Hampshire law enforcement officers who have died in the line of duty since 1886. One of the names was that of Lieutenant Robert Hollis, Jr., who worked for the Durham Police Department. In 1975, Hollis was traveling back from a meeting with the FBI and stopped home to see his family before going back to the office to finish paperwork. He died of a heart attack while he was on duty. To remember Hollis and the other law enforcement officers who died in the line of duty, Governor Kelly Ayotte ordered the flags in the state to be flown at half staff until yesterday, Memorial Day. The ceremony ended with a reading of the names of the officers, a wreath offered by families, and an honor guard with active duty officers, motorcycles, and police horses. In Rochester, hundreds of flags stood tall this Memorial Day on the Rochester Common. Each had a yellow ribbon and a flag listing a veteran's name, branch, and rank. The Flags of Honor display is an annual tradition in Rochester. Over the weekend, organizers placed 550 flagpoles. Combat veteran Myron Crossley stood vigil over the flags all of Sunday night. He told WMUR the rain was not going to keep him away. Crossley said the people we honor endured and suffered a lot harsher weather than what he was enduring, adding that it was the least he could do to pay honor and respect to their sacrifice. For the 26th year in a row, 710 flags were planted at the graves of veterans ahead of Memorial Day at St. Francis Xavier Cemetery in Nashua. Ed Jean, a Navy veteran and Elk Lodge member, started the effort and has spearheaded it ever since. He was helped out by volunteers from Fairgrounds Middle School. Jean told WMUR it is not only important to keep recognizing those who gave their lives to protect our country, but to honor them at events like the Memorial Day Parade. He said he's dismayed by the dwindling attendance at these events. Neighborliness has plummeted, according to a recent survey from the American Enterprise Institute. Though the American neighborhood remains important, it no longer occupies the same central role that it once did in everyday social life, according to the survey. Only 40% of survey respondents said they talk with their neighbors at least a few times a week, down from 59% in 2012. Americans are still at least somewhat comfortable asking their neighbors for support, 64% were comfortable seeking help to move a piece of furniture, and 56% said they would entrust their neighbor with spare keys. But fewer than half said they would be comfortable asking a neighbor to care for their child for a few hours in an emergency or a pet for a few days. Stay tuned for more news right here on News Talk 99.7 FM, WNTK, and AM 1490, FM 98.9, WUVR.
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5: 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I know it's so cliche, but spring has finally sprung, and what better time to get out and enjoy some food we haven't thought about in a while. After all, no one thinks salads and wraps in the winter, since that's pasta time. Well, I'm thinking salads and future beachwear, so come try out our menu of great salads and awesome wraps. Maybe pair that with a skinny margarita or refreshing lemonade that reminds us that summer will be here soonish. We have a new special menu full of cabin fever specials that have us begging to get out and meet up with friends and enjoy a great meal. Call us for a reservation or just show up. Come in and see us here at Bubba's, right on the southern tip of Big Lake Sunapee, and remember what we always say at Bubba's. We're having a lot of fun.
6: I don't think I even have enough friends in my contacts to get a party of four together. Guess I'm just heading to Bubba's alone for the chef's fish.
1: Yesterday, a new monument to local veterans of the Korean and Vietnam Wars, as well as more recent conflicts, was dedicated on Railroad Row in Hartford for Memorial Day. Nearly 900 names, painstakingly gathered from scratch, appear on the structure's face, according to Mary Kay Brown, who leads the town's memorial committee. The monument itself is hewn from Barry granite. Vermont's granite industry and its deep ties with war memorials dates back to the 19th century, according to Scott McLaughlin, a historian and executive director of the Vermont Granite Museum in Barrie. Elm trees in New England were nearly wiped out by disease more than 50 years ago, but a small number of the majestic trees survived. Now researchers are asking why and hoping the answer could help restore the trees to the landscape and even limit flood damage in the process. Gus Goodwin, a conservation planner with the Nature Conservancy in Vermont, said researchers identified 53 elm trees in New England that survived outbreaks of Dutch elm disease. Some 5,300 trees in a 28-acre orchard were seeded a decade ago with pollen from the survivors. Researchers are monitoring them to see how well they fare. The Vermont Senate is set to vote on an education reform deal this week after Governor Phil Scott made a major concession by allowing for voluntary school district mergers. At the beginning of the session, Scott and top Democrats were lockstep in the idea of curbing the cost of education through forced school district mergers and a new school funding formula. But as the session dragged on, rank-and-file lawmakers in the Democratic majority were not able to get on board. The country is dealing with the worst tick season in the last decade, according to the Centers for Disease Control and Prevention. The CDC says ticks are out in abundance this year, and in April, emergency room visits related to tick bites were the highest seen in nearly a decade. The northeastern United States is leading the country in tick bite ER visits. Joellen Lampen of the Cornell Integrated Pest Management Program says ticks survived the winter insulated in the soil by the persistent snow on the ground.
3: Today is May 26th. On this date in 1868, the impeachment of President Andrew Johnson ended with his acquittal by one vote. In 1896, Nicholas II became the last Tsar of Imperial Russia. In 1967, the Beatles' Sgt. Pepper's Lonely Hearts Club Band was released. And in 1998, the Supreme Court of the United States ruled that Ellis Island is mainly in the state of New Jersey, not New York. Born on this date in 1650, John Churchill, first Duke of Marlborough, the English general and politician. In 1907, American actor, director, and producer John Wayne, and in 1951, American physicist and astronaut Sally Ride. Dying on this day in 1924, Irish-American cellist, composer, and conductor Victor Herbert. In 2005, American pianist and educator Ruth Laredo, and in 2010, Canadian-American radio and television host Art Linkletter.
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9: Red Sox, next three games at Fenway against baseball's very best team, the Atlanta Braves. The Red Sox do not score a lot of runs. Atlanta does. Sox manager Chad Tracy hoping to keep Atlanta off the Fenway scoreboard.
10: Really, to like the way we've been going offensively, it's like, let's get another zero. Like, how many zeros can we put up to see if we can give ourselves a good chance to lead? And if you're just keep, you know, sending guys out where we feel like there's good slots to give us another zero and see if we can get a lead.
9: Chad Tracy. For the Red Sox, it all comes down to this tonight. From first baseman Wilson Contreras.
11: Just getting comfortable with the field. I think everybody's doing a great job preparing. Just not getting the big hits that we need to get. And, hopefully we can just keep fighting and staying in this race and using that wall more at home.
9: The Red Sox, Wilson Contreras. Red Sox and Braves, first of three at Fenway tonight. You'll never guess who is going to pitch against the Red Sox Thursday afternoon. Someone named Chris Sale. 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
14: Sunny skies and a warmer trend here for the next few days. Temperatures today between 80 and 85 with low humidity and a light wind out of the west at 5 to 10 miles an hour. Lows right around 60 with fair skies tonight. Back into the lower 80s tomorrow, which is about a 10 or 20% chance of a late day shower or storm. Highs check back to right around 70 with a pop-up shower Thursday at highs in the 60s starting on Friday. From Stormwatch 9 Weather Center, I'm meteorologist Kevin Scarupa.
15: The fan-voted 2026 American Music Awards will celebrate the year's most iconic music. Taylor Swift leads the nominations with 8, followed by Morgan Wallen, Olivia Dean, Sabrina Carpenter, and Somber with 7 each. Queen Latifah hosts, and BTS will make a special appearance. It's their first at an awards show in 4 years. Billy Idol will receive the Lifetime Achievement Award. Karol G will be given the International Artist Award of Excellence. And Darius Rucker will receive the Veterans Voice Award.
16: If you don't like my country.
17: Country artist Aaron Lewis is out with a new patriotic anthem, and it's the title track for his upcoming solo album. Give My Country Back is the lead single from the Stained frontman's 6th solo country effort, due out July 17th. The 10-track album tackles themes of accountability, resilience, faith, patriotism, and personal growth, delivering the straight-talking perspective Lewis has become known for. Lewis is currently on the road for his 2026 American tour with his band, the Stateliners. Michelle Polino, Fox News. Drake is making Billboard history. The rapper now holds the top three spots on the Billboard 200 simultaneously with his three new albums, Iceman, Habibti, and Maid of Honor, all released May 15th.
18: Which I thought I was done. Y'all forgot what I done. Y'all forgot about.
17: It's the first time any artist has held numbers 1, 2, and 3 on the chart at the same time in the history of the Billboard 200, which dates back to 1956. Iceman at number 1 also gives Drake his 15th chart-topping album, moving him ahead of Jay-Z for the most number 1s among solo male artists and tying him with Taylor Swift. Only the Beatles have more with 19. Michelle Polino, Fox News. CBS is standing down after facing backlash over copyright takedown notices targeting uploads of Stephen Colbert's surprise public access appearance just 24 hours after his late show finale. Colbert popped up on a Michigan public access show only in Monroe, and clips from the appearance spread fast online, racking up hundreds of thousands of views before Colbert even launched an official YouTube channel carrying the episode. CBS had initially issued takedown notices on those third-party uploads, but after the backlash, the network says it will pause further action until additional review. In a statement to Variety and Deadline, CBS called the takedowns routine but acknowledged the need for a second look. Michelle Polino, Fox News. Richard Dreyfuss has canceled a scheduled appearance at a cast reunion event for the blockbuster Jaws. Posting the news to fans on his Instagram, the 78-year-old Oscar winner cited circumstances beyond his control. The veteran actor was slated to appear at a Burbank, California fan convention Saturday. He wrote in part, "My heart is absolutely with my fellow cast members who will be attending. Sharing this journey with them has been one of the greatest blessings of my life, and I know they'll make the celebration unforgettable. I hope everyone attending gives them the warmest welcome and all the love they deserve. To the fans, thank you for carrying this story with you through the years." Michelle Polino, Fox News.
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20: You ever wake up in the middle of the night or maybe first thing in the morning and notice drool on your pillow? Unless you're sleeping next to someone who hasn't already seen all your good, bad, and ugly, it's probably not that big a deal and not anything to worry about, unless it's something that just started happening recently. When people drool at night, it's often because of a stuffy nose, acid reflux, or being a mouth breather. People who sleep on their stomach or side are more likely to drool than someone who sleeps on their back. But in some cases, drooling at night can be a warning sign of something more serious, like dental issues, sleep apnea, or even early symptoms of Parkinson's disease. If you're at all concerned about this, the best place to start is with an ENT doctor, an ears, nose, and throat doctor. They can recommend a sleep study to possibly get some answers. I'm Dr. Sanjay Gupta, helping you live a better life.
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1: A California jury found that Meta and YouTube harmed a young girl with addictive features that led to mental health issues. Many are hoping this will open the gates to many more lawsuits and for bipartisan calls to change or let lapse Section 230. Section 230 has been around for 30 years and shields big tech companies from liability for what users post online. Many argue it has become outdated compared to the rapid growth of social media. Senator Dick Durbin posted, quote, "These back-to-back decisions in New Mexico and California show that big tech has become big tobacco. Now it's time for Congress to sunset Section 230 once and for all." Some of those efforts have faced intense pushback from industry groups that argue ending 230 could lead to censorship. With Fox on Tech, Connor Hansen, Fox Business.
2: Take a pause.
4: Tammy Reichen of Reno, Nevada was thrilled to get a call from someone claiming to be from a vet hospital saying her cat Lulu had been found, but the cat was hit by a car and needed emergency surgery.
5: When he sent the picture and I saw her whole shoulder cut open, that was devastating.
4: That caller demanded thousands of dollars for treatment, but police suspect the photo was a fake generated by AI aimed at parting Tammy from her money.
5: They're monsters. I think it's cruel to use an animal, somebody's family, to hurt them that way. It's just not fair.
4: Reno police spokesman Hunter Mercurio.
6: With this new scam, they're using AI in order to tug on the heartstrings of the victim's emotions.
4: Police say if you get a call like this one, hang up. Then call the vet hospital and tell them about it and contact law enforcement. No word yet on what happened to Lulu the cat. Take pause. Jill Nato, Fox News.
7: I'm Nicole Murray with Your Money Now. Treasury yields fell this morning as markets hope for a Middle East peace deal, even as the U.S. military conducted fresh strikes on Iran. The yield on the 10-year U.S. Treasury note fell more than 6 basis points to 4.510%. Oil prices are mixed this morning as Iran vows retaliation against ceasefire violations after U.S. military strikes in the Middle East. West Texas Intermediate at nearly $92 per barrel, Brent at roughly $98. Shares of luxury car maker Ferrari fell 7% this morning after the company launched its first fully electric vehicle called the Luce. The highly anticipated model marks a departure from the aesthetic of typical Ferraris and comes even as other luxury car manufacturers have scaled back on plans to launch their own EVs due to weak demand. Futures are up this morning with all eyes on the Middle East conflict. Dow futures up by more than 200 points. NASDAQ futures up by more than 300 points. That's your money.
27: It's May 26th, and this is your Fox Daily Snapshot. Today is National Paper Airplane Day. The simple toy has been around for thousands of years. It's believed the Chinese began making paper airplanes more than 2,000 years ago. The farthest a paper airplane has ever flown was set in February of 2011, a world record 226 feet and 10 inches.
28: Get up there, get up there, get up there, get up there, get up there!
27: Also on this date in 1967, the iconic Beatles album, Sgt. Pepper's Lonely Hearts Club Band, was released in the UK.
29: When I get older, losing my head, many years from now.
27: The album would be released in the U.S. on June 2nd and will be the number one album in the U.S. for 15 weeks. If it's your birthday today, you share it with the first woman in space, American astronaut Sally Ride, born in 1951. I'm Tushar Saxena, and that's your Fox Daily Snapshot.
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31: Jalousi, Iran's supreme leader, says U.S. military bases in the Middle East are no longer safe after CENTCOM said American forces carried out what it calls self-defense strikes on mine-laying boats in the Strait of Hormuz.
32: These were the first U.S. strikes that have targeted Iran since early May. A spokesperson for Iran's armed forces said any new aggression will be met with a far more severe response. The strikes come amid the backdrop of ongoing diplomatic efforts to reach an agreement between Iran and the United States.
31: Fox's Trey Yinks in Tel Aviv today. Texas Senate runoff pits four-term Senator John Cornyn against State Attorney General Ken Paxton.
0: Attorney General Paxton was the second-place finisher in the March vote, and last week he received President Donald Trump's endorsement, who had criticized Cornyn for dismissing Trump's 2024 comeback chances.
31: That's Fox's Alex Hogan. The winner faces Democratic nominee James Tallarico. 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
13: In Rochester, hundreds of flags stood tall this Memorial Day on the Rochester Common. Each had a yellow ribbon and a flag listing a veteran's name, branch, and rank. The Flags of Honor display is an annual tradition in Rochester. Over the weekend, organizers placed 550 flagpoles. Combat veteran Myron Crossley stood vigil over the flags all of Sunday night. He told WMUR the rain was not going to keep him away. Crossley said the people we honor endured and suffered a lot harsher weather than what he was enduring, adding that it was the least he could do to pay honor and respect to their sacrifice. Over 300 people gathered in Concord on Friday to remember the 56 New Hampshire law enforcement officers who have died in the line of duty since 1886. One of the names was that of Lieutenant Robert Hollis, Jr., who worked for the Durham Police Department. In 1975, Hollis was traveling back from a meeting with the FBI and stopped home to see his family before going back to the office to finish paperwork. He died of a heart attack while he was on duty. To remember Hollis and the other law enforcement officers who died in the line of duty, Governor Kelly Ayotte ordered the flags in the state to be flown at half staff until yesterday, Memorial Day. The ceremony ended with a reading of the names of the officers, a wreath offered by families, and an honor guard with active duty officers, motorcycles, and police horses. Family members of more than 500 veterans from across New Hampshire packed Manchester's VA Medical Center for a ceremony honoring those who made the ultimate sacrifice. The ceremony featured guest speakers including Governor Kelly Ayotte, New Hampshire's congressional delegation, and Manchester Mayor Jay Rui. Rui said yesterday's ceremony was an opportunity for him to thank his neighbors for their service and to meet the families of veterans who sacrificed so much for their country. He said to be able to be there as mayor and to welcome them to the VA was an honor and a privilege.
14: Two Republican bills empowering parents in New Hampshire public schools are heading to Governor Kelly Ayotte's desk after approvals by the Senate last week. The first, Senate Bill 430, requires teachers and other employees to answer parental inquiries completely and honestly. The second, Senate Bill 434, would force school boards to pass policies allowing parents to more easily request books and other materials be removed from schools. In both cases, the Senate voted along party lines to approve amendments made by the House and send the bills to the governor. Senate Bill 430, dubbed the Honesty and Transparency in Education Act, has been extensively debated by lawmakers in recent years, but has never before reached the governor's desk. For the 26th year in a row, 710 flags were planted at the graves of veterans ahead of Memorial Day at St. Francis Xavier Cemetery in Nashua. Ed Jean, a Navy veteran and Elk Lodge member, started the effort and has spearheaded it ever since. He was helped out by volunteers from Fairgrounds Middle School. Jean told WMUR it is not only important to keep recognizing those who gave their lives to protect our country, but to honor them at events like the Memorial Day Parade. He said he's dismayed by the dwindling attendance at these events. Neighborliness has plummeted, according to a recent survey from the American Enterprise Institute. Though the American neighborhood remains important, it no longer occupies the same central role that it once did in everyday social life, according to the survey. Only 40% of survey respondents said they talk with their neighbors at least a few times a week, down from 59% in 2012. Americans are still at least somewhat comfortable asking their neighbors for support. 64% were comfortable seeking help to move a piece of furniture, and 56% said they would entrust their neighbor with spare keys. But fewer than half said they would be comfortable asking a neighbor to care for their child for a few hours in an emergency or a pet for a few days. Stay tuned for more news right here on News Talk 99.7 FM WNTK and AM 1490, FM 98.9, WUVR.
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14: Yesterday, a new monument to local veterans of the Korean and Vietnam Wars, as well as more recent conflicts, was dedicated on Railroad Row in Hartford for Memorial Day. Nearly 900 names, painstakingly gathered from scratch, appear on the structure's face, according to Mary Kay Brown, who leads the town's memorial committee. The monument itself is hewn from Barry granite. Vermont's granite industry and its deep ties with war memorials dates back to the 19th century, according to Scott McLaughlin, a historian and executive director of the Vermont Granite Museum in Barrie. Elm trees in New England were nearly wiped out by disease more than 50 years ago, but a small number of the majestic trees survived. Now researchers are asking why and hoping the answer could help restore the trees to the landscape and even limit flood damage in the process. Gus Goodwin, a conservation planner with the Nature Conservancy in Vermont, said researchers identified 53 elm trees in New England that survived outbreaks of Dutch elm disease. Some 5,300 trees in a 28-acre orchard were seeded a decade ago with pollen from the survivors. Researchers are monitoring them to see how well they fare. The Vermont Senate is set to vote on an education reform deal this week after Governor Phil Scott made a major concession by allowing for voluntary school district mergers. At the beginning of the session, Scott and top Democrats were lockstep in the idea of curbing the cost of education through forced school district mergers and a new school funding formula. But as the session dragged on, rank-and-file lawmakers in the Democratic majority were not able to get on board. The country is dealing with the worst tick season in the last decade, according to the Centers for Disease Control and Prevention. The CDC says ticks are out in abundance this year, and in April, emergency room visits related to tick bites were the highest seen in nearly a decade. The northeastern United States is leading the country in tick bite ER visits. Joellen Lampen of the Cornell Integrated Pest Management Program says ticks survived the winter insulated in the soil by the persistent snow on the ground.
3: Today is May 26th. On this date in 1868, the impeachment of President Andrew Johnson ended with his acquittal by one vote. In 1896, Nicholas II became the last Tsar of Imperial Russia. In 1967, the Beatles' Sgt. Pepper's Lonely Hearts Club Band was released. And in 1998, the Supreme Court of the United States ruled that Ellis Island is mainly in the state of New Jersey, not New York. Born on this date in 1650, John Churchill, first Duke of Marlborough, the English general and politician. In 1907, American actor, director, and producer John Wayne, and in 1951, American physicist and astronaut Sally Ride. Dying on this day in 1924, Irish-American cellist, composer, and conductor Victor Herbert. In 2005, American pianist and educator Ruth Laredo, and in 2010, Canadian-American radio and television host Art Linkletter.
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2: Patriots back at work. Organized team activities continue. All the new players learning the Patriots way. Safety Kevin Byard, long NFL career, several seasons with coach Mike Vrabel.
3: I mean, I wouldn't say that it's growing. I think he's just very consistent with his coaching style. He's, you know, he's the loudest voice on the field, you know what I mean? Just coaching the guys, making sure guys' technique is good, very well. It's not like he's just, you know, MFing guys or nothing like that. Bledz, he's out there front and center yelling and things like that. So, no, it's definitely the same guy that I recognize since Tennessee.
2: Kevin Byard, Julian Hill is a tight end. He is a big fan of the other Patriots player from North Carolina. That would be Drake May.
4: I'm from North Carolina. I already knew what it was. The Carolina Cats, we got some of the, we cut from the same cloth a little bit. So he's a competitor. You saw it on the field. So I'm just honored to get a chance to play with him and get a chance to, you know, earn his trust, know that he can lean on me. Excited to play with him, man.
2: Patriots tight end Julian Hill. And tomorrow should be interesting. Mike Vrabel at the microphone. Follow me, Tom Cuddy Sports.
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8: Sunny skies and a warmer trend here for the next few days. Temperatures today between 80 and 85 with low humidity and a light wind out of the west, 5 to 10 miles an hour. Lows right around 60 with fair skies tonight. Back into the lower 80s tomorrow, which is about a 10 or 20% chance of a late day shower or storm. Highs check back to right around 70 with a pop-up shower Thursday and highs in the 60s starting on Friday. From the Stormwatch 9 Weather Center, I'm meteorologist Kevin Scarupa.
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10: The fan-voted 2026 American Music Awards will celebrate the year's most iconic music. Taylor Swift leads the nominations with 8, followed by Morgan Wallen, Olivia Dean, Sabrina Carpenter, and Somber with 7 each. Queen Latifah hosts, and BTS will make a special appearance. It's their first at an awards show in 4 years. Billy Idol will receive the Lifetime Achievement Award. Carol G will be given the International Artist Award of Excellence. And Darius Rucker will receive the Veterans Voice Award.
11: If you don't like my country.
12: Country artist Aaron Lewis is out with a new patriotic anthem, and it's the title track for his upcoming solo album. Give My Country Back is the lead single from the Stained frontman's 6th solo country effort, due out July 17th. The 10-track album tackles themes of accountability, resilience, faith, patriotism, and personal growth, delivering the straight-talking perspective Lewis has become known for. Lewis is currently on the road for his 2026 American tour with his band, the Stateliners. Michelle Polino, Fox News. Drake is making Billboard history. The rapper now holds the top three spots on the Billboard 200 simultaneously with his three new albums, Iceman, Habibti, and Maid of Honor, all released May 15th.
13: Which I thought I was done. Y'all forgot what I done. Y'all forgot about
12: it's the first time any artist has held numbers 1, 2, and 3 on the chart at the same time in the history of the Billboard 200, which dates back to 1956. Iceman at number 1 also gives Drake his 15th chart-topping album, moving him ahead of Jay-Z for the most number 1s among solo male artists and tying him with Taylor Swift. Only the Beatles have more with 19. Michelle Polino, Fox News. CBS is standing down after facing backlash over copyright takedown notices targeting uploads of Stephen Colbert's surprise public access appearance just 24 hours after his late show finale. Colbert popped up on a Michigan public access show only in Monroe, and clips from the appearance spread fast online, racking up hundreds of thousands of views before Colbert even launched an official YouTube channel carrying the episode. CBS had initially issued takedown notices on those third-party uploads, but after the backlash, the network says it will pause further action until additional review. In a statement to Variety and Deadline, CBS called the takedowns routine but acknowledged the need for a second look. Michelle Polino, Fox News. Richard Dreyfuss has canceled a scheduled appearance at a cast reunion event for the blockbuster Jaws. Posting the news to fans on his Instagram, the 78-year-old Oscar winner cited circumstances beyond his control. The veteran actor was slated to appear at a Burbank, California fan convention Saturday. He wrote in part, "My heart is absolutely with my fellow cast members who will be attending. Sharing this journey with them has been one of the greatest blessings of my life, and I know they'll make the celebration unforgettable. I hope everyone attending gives them the warmest welcome and all the love they deserve. To the fans, thank you for carrying this story with you through the years." Michelle Polino, Fox News.
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17: Science and religion have been at odds for centuries. 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Science is used to discern the nature of things. 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On the knowledge we get from science, we build technologies. Arthur C. Clarke said any sufficiently advanced technology is indistinguishable from magic, but Clarke was wrong because magic doesn't work. Religion, on the other hand, we developed to help us come to terms with our mortality, our fragility, and our place in a vast and scary universe. 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We recite the 23rd Psalm and not Newton's laws of motion, because thy rod and thy staff, they comfort me. We wouldn't cut hay with a hammer or drive a nail with a sickle. 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
20: This is House Call for Health. May is National Stroke Awareness Month. Strokes are a leading cause of death and disability, and quick action can make a big difference between a full recovery and a lifetime of issues. The Carolina Pines Regional Medical Center in Hartsville, South Carolina, says recognizing a stroke can save a life, and to know the signs, they suggest the acronym BFAST. B for balance struggles, is proper balance difficult to maintain? E, eyesight, is vision double or blurred or not working in one eye? F, face drooping, does one side of the face droop when smiling? A for arm weakness, is one arm weak or drifting downward? S, speech difficulty, is speech slurred or hard to understand? And T, time to call 911 if you see any of these signs. The hospital also says when it comes to strokes, don't take someone to the hospital yourself. EMS providers can begin life-saving care while transporting a patient to the hospital. For more health news, go to foxnewshealth.com. House Call for Health. I'm Lisa Brady, Fox News.
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12: I'm Michelle Pulido.
22: Which I thought I was done.
12: Drake is making Billboard history. The rapper now holds the top three spots on the Billboard 200. Simultaneously, with his three new albums, Iceman, Habibti, and Maid of Honor, all released May 15th. It's the first time any artist has held numbers 1, 2, and 3 on the chart at the same time in the history of the Billboard 200, which dates back to 1956. Iceman at number 1 also gives Drake his 15th chart-topping album, moving him ahead of Jay-Z for the most number ones among solo male artists. Beartooth frontman Caleb Shomo has come out as gay while still married to his wife of 14 years. In a lengthy statement, Caleb wrote in part, "There's been a lot of speculation surrounding my personal life," adding, "I am a proudly gay man." Caleb's wife also took to Instagram, admitting the past few months have been, quote, disorienting. That's Fox Rocks on Fox News.
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23: I'm Nicole Murray with Your Money Now. The Brazilian government said it has committed more than $617 million to foster ecological investment in the Amazon region. The resources are expected to go toward businesses that support sustainable tourism, improve infrastructure in the Amazon, and expand the bioeconomy. Walt Disney, Star Wars, The Mandalorian, and Grogu tallied an estimated $82 million in domestic ticket sales through its first 3 days in theaters. It is the lowest opening haul for a Star Wars title ever released by Disney. The cost of groceries continues to skyrocket, hitting shoppers' wallets and having a trickle-down effect on consumer spending. The Bureau of Labor Statistics reports that grocery prices have increased by as much as 30% since 2020. As a result, Kroger CEO Greg Foran confirmed to Bloomberg that the chain plans to cut prices on thousands of products. Futures are moderately higher as investors hope for an Iran-U.S. peace deal. Dow and NASDAQ futures are both up by more than 300 points.
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25: A California jury found that Meta and YouTube harmed a young girl with addictive features that led to mental health issues. Many are hoping this will open the gates to many more lawsuits and for bipartisan calls to change or let lapse Section 230. Section 230 has been around for 30 years and shields big tech companies from liability for what users post online. Many argue it has become outdated compared to the rapid growth of social media. Senator Dick Durbin posted, quote, "These back-to-back decisions in New Mexico and California show that big tech has become big tobacco. Now it's time for Congress to sunset Section 230 once and for all." Some of those efforts have faced intense pushback from industry groups that argue ending 230 could lead to censorship. With Fox on Tech, Connor Hansen, Fox Business.
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1: Over 300 people gathered in Concord on Friday to remember the 56 New Hampshire law enforcement officers who have died in the line of duty since 1886. One of the names was that of Lieutenant Robert Hollis, Jr., who worked for the Durham Police Department. In 1975, Hollis was traveling back from a meeting with the FBI and stopped home to see his family before going back to the office to finish paperwork. He died of a heart attack while he was on duty. To remember Hollis and the other law enforcement officers who died in the line of duty, Governor Kelly Ayotte ordered the flags in the state to be flown at half staff until yesterday, Memorial Day. The ceremony ended with a reading of the names of the officers, a wreath offered by families, and an honor guard with active duty officers, motorcycles, and police horses. Family members of more than 500 veterans from across New Hampshire packed Manchester's VA Medical Center for a ceremony honoring those who made the ultimate sacrifice. The ceremony featured guest speakers including Governor Kelly Ayotte, New Hampshire's congressional delegation, and Manchester Mayor Jay Rui. Rui said yesterday's ceremony was an opportunity for him to thank his neighbors for their service and to meet the families of veterans who sacrificed so much for their country. He said to be able to be there as mayor and to welcome them to the VA was an honor and a privilege. Two Republican bills empowering parents in New Hampshire public schools are heading to Governor Kelly Ayotte's desk after approvals by the Senate last week. The first, Senate Bill 430, requires teachers and other employees to answer parental inquiries completely and honestly. The second, Senate Bill 434, would force school boards to pass policies allowing parents to more easily request books and other materials be removed from schools. In both cases, the Senate voted along party lines to approve amendments made by the House and send the bills to the governor. Senate Bill 430, dubbed the Honesty and Transparency in Education Act, has been extensively debated by lawmakers in recent years, but has never before reached the governor's desk. In Rochester, hundreds of flags stood tall this Memorial Day on the Rochester Common. Each had a yellow ribbon and a flag listing a veteran's name, branch, and rank. The Flags of Honor display is an annual tradition in Rochester. Over the weekend, organizers placed 550 flagpoles. Combat veteran Myron Crossley stood vigil over the flags all of Sunday night. He told WMUR the rain was not going to keep him away. Crossley said the people we honor endured and suffered a lot harsher weather than what he was enduring, adding that it was the least he could do to pay honor and respect to their sacrifice. For the 26th year in a row, 710 flags were planted at the graves of veterans ahead of Memorial Day at St. Francis Xavier Cemetery in Nashua. Ed Jean, a Navy veteran and Elk Lodge member, started the effort and has spearheaded it ever since. He was helped out by volunteers from Fairgrounds Middle School. Jean told WMUR it is not only important to keep recognizing those who gave their lives to protect our country, but to honor them at events like the Memorial Day Parade. He said he's dismayed by the dwindling attendance at these events. Neighborliness has plummeted, according to a recent survey from the American Enterprise Institute. Though the American neighborhood remains important, it no longer occupies the same central role that it once did in everyday social life, according to the survey. Only 40% of survey respondents said they talk with their neighbors at least a few times a week, down from 59% in 2012. Americans are still at least somewhat comfortable asking their neighbors for support. 64% were comfortable seeking help to move a piece of furniture, and 56% said they would entrust their neighbor with spare keys. But fewer than half said they would be comfortable asking a neighbor to care for their child for a few hours in an emergency or a pet for a few days. Stay tuned for more news right here on News Talk 99.7 FM WNTK and AM 1490 FM 98.9 WUVR.
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1: Yesterday, a new monument to local veterans of the Korean and Vietnam Wars, as well as more recent conflicts, was dedicated on Railroad Row in Hartford for Memorial Day. Nearly 900 names, painstakingly gathered from scratch, appear on the structure's face, according to Mary Kay Brown, who leads the town's memorial committee. The monument itself is hewn from Barry granite. Vermont's granite industry and its deep ties with war memorials dates back to the 19th century, according to Scott McLaughlin, a historian and executive director of the Vermont Granite Museum in Barrie. Elm trees in New England were nearly wiped out by disease more than 50 years ago, but a small number of the majestic trees survived. Now researchers are asking why and hoping the answer could help restore the trees to the landscape and even limit flood damage in the process. Gus Goodwin, a conservation planner with the Nature Conservancy in Vermont, said researchers identified 53 elm trees in New England that survived outbreaks of Dutch elm disease. Some 5,300 trees in a 28-acre orchard were seeded a decade ago with pollen from the survivors. Researchers are monitoring them to see how well they fare. The Vermont Senate is set to vote on an education reform deal this week after Governor Phil Scott made a major concession by allowing for voluntary school district mergers. At the beginning of the session, Scott and top Democrats were lockstep in the idea of curbing the cost of education through forced school district mergers and a new school funding formula. But as the session dragged on, rank-and-file lawmakers in the Democratic majority were not able to get on board. The country is dealing with the worst tick season in the last decade, according to the Centers for Disease Control and Prevention. The CDC says ticks are out in abundance this year, and in April, emergency room visits related to tick bites were the highest seen in nearly a decade. The northeastern United States is leading the country in tick bite ER visits. Joellen Lampen of the Cornell Integrated Pest Management Program says ticks survived the winter insulated in the soil by the persistent snow on the ground.
3: Today is May 26th. On this date in 1868, the impeachment of President Andrew Johnson ended with his acquittal by one vote. In 1896, Nicholas II became the last Tsar of Imperial Russia. In 1967, the Beatles' Sgt. Pepper's Lonely Hearts Club Band was released. And in 1998, the Supreme Court of the United States ruled that Ellis Island is mainly in the state of New Jersey, not New York. Born on this date in 1650, John Churchill Churchill, 1st Duke of Marlborough, the English general and politician. In 1907, American actor, director, and producer John Wayne, and in 1951, American physicist and astronaut Sally Ride. Dying on this day in 1924, Irish-American cellist, composer, and conductor Victor Herbert. In 2005, American pianist and educator Ruth Laredo. And in 2010, Canadian-American radio and television host Art Linkletter.
6: 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The goose that brewed the perfect ale. 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
8: Red Sox, next three games at Fenway against baseball's very best team, the Atlanta Braves. The Red Sox do not score a lot of runs. Atlanta does. Sox manager Chad Tracy hoping to keep Atlanta off the Fenway scoreboard.
9: Really, to like the way we've been going offensively, it's like, let's get another zero. Like, how many zeros can we put up to see if we can give ourselves a good chance to lead? And if you're just keep, you know, sending guys out where we feel like there's good slots to give us another zero and see if we can get a lead.
8: Chad Tracy. For the Red Sox, it all comes down to this tonight. From first baseman Wilson Contreras.
10: Just getting comfortable with the field. I think everybody's doing a great job preparing. Just not getting the big hits that we need to get. And, hopefully we can just keep fighting and staying in this race and using that wall more at home.
8: The Red Sox, Wilson Contreras. Red Sox and Braves, first of three at Fenway tonight. You'll never guess who is going to pitch against the Red Sox Thursday afternoon. Someone named Chris Sale. Follow me, Tom Cuddy Sports.
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12: Sunny skies and a warmer trend here for the next few days. Temperatures today between 80 and 85 with low humidity and a light wind out of the west, 5 to 10 miles an hour. Lows right around 60 with fair skies tonight. Back into the lower 80s tomorrow, with just about a 10 or 20% chance of a late day shower or storm. Highs check back to right around 70 with a pop-up shower Thursday and highs in the 60s starting on Friday. From the Stormwatch 9 Weather Center, I'm meteorologist Kevin Scarupa.
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15: Astronomers are rethinking where life might exist in the universe. According to the abstract, some promising candidates may not orbit stars at all. They could be moons circling rogue planets, worlds drifting through interstellar space after being ejected from their solar systems. If those moons experience gravitational heating from their host planet, they might sustain subsurface oceans beneath thick ice, similar to Jupiter's moon Europa. That means warmth without sunlight. The idea expands the traditional habitable zone and reminds us that life could emerge in places once dismissed as impossibly cold and dark. I'm Ken Chester.
13: This has been Tech Mobility in Focus.
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18: You ever wake up in the middle of the night or maybe first thing in the morning and notice drool on your pillow? Unless you're sleeping next to someone who hasn't already seen all your good, bad, and ugly, it's probably not that big a deal and not anything to worry about unless it's something that just started happening recently. When people drool at night, it's often because of a stuffy nose, acid reflux, or being a mouth breather. People who sleep on their stomach or side are more likely to drool than someone who sleeps on their back. But in some cases, drooling at night can be a warning sign of something more serious, like dental issues, sleep apnea, or even early symptoms of Parkinson's disease. If you're at all concerned about this, the best place to start is with an ENT doctor, an ears, nose, and throat doctor. They can recommend a sleep study to possibly get some answers. I'm Dr. Sanjay Gupta, helping you live a better life.
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23: Science and religion have been at odds for centuries. 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Science is used to discern the nature of things. 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On the knowledge we get from science, we build technologies. Arthur C. Clarke said any sufficiently advanced technology is indistinguishable from magic, but Clarke was wrong because magic doesn't work. Religion, on the other hand, we developed to help us come to terms with our mortality, our fragility, and our place in a vast and scary universe. If the goal of science is knowledge, the goal of religion is comfort. We recite the 23rd Psalm and not Newton's laws of motion, because thy rod and thy staff, they comfort me. We wouldn't cut hay with a hammer or drive a nail with a sickle. Why then do so many of us think religion can substitute for science or vice versa? 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
4: Take a pause.
5: Tammy Reichen of Reno, Nevada was thrilled to get a call from someone claiming to be from a vet hospital saying her cat Lulu had been found, but the cat was hit by a car and needed emergency surgery.
24: When he sent the picture and I saw her whole shoulder cut open, that was devastating.
5: That caller demanded thousands of dollars for treatment, but police suspect the photo was a fake generated by AI aimed at parting Tammy from her money.
24: They're monsters. I think it's cruel to use an animal, somebody's family, to hurt them that way. It's just not fair.
5: Reno police spokesman Hunter Mercurio.
25: With this new scam, they're using AI in order to tug on the heartstrings of the victim's emotions.
5: Police say if you get a call like this one, hang up. Then call the vet hospital and tell them about it and contact law enforcement. No word yet on what happened to Lulu the cat. Take pause. Jill Nato, Fox News.
26: It's May 26th, and this is your Fox Daily Snapshot. Today is National Paper Airplane Day. The simple toy has been around for thousands of years. It's believed the Chinese began making paper airplanes more than 2,000 years ago. The farthest a paper airplane has ever flown was set in February of 2011, a world record 226 feet and 10 inches.
27: Get up there, get up there, get up there, get up there, get up there!
26: Also on this date in 1967, the iconic Beatles album Sgt. Pepper's Lonely Hearts Club Band was released in the UK.
28: When I get older, losing my head, many years from now.
26: The album would be released in the U.S. on June 2nd and would be the number one album in the U.S. for 15 weeks. If it's your birthday today, you share it with the first woman in space, American astronaut Sally Ride, born in 1951. I'm Tushar Saxena, and that's your Fox Daily Snapshot.
29: I'm Nicole Murray with Your Money Now. Eli Lilly shares have risen 1.3% after the company announced plans to acquire three companies for almost $4 billion in cash as it looks to expand its research and development business into infectious diseases. Eli Lilly said it had agreed to deals to buy Cerevo, LimaTech Biologics, and Vaccine Company. The board of British energy major BP has announced it has unanimously decided to remove Chairman Albert Manifold effective immediately, citing governance oversight and conduct issues. BP shares dropped as much as 9% upon the news. OpenAI CEO Sam Altman said the rapid development and adoption of AI will not lead to a global jobs apocalypse, and the technology has not yet claimed as many white-collar jobs as he had feared. Speaking at a Commonwealth Bank of Australia conference in Sydney, Altman said he was initially concerned about the impact AI would have on global employment levels. Futures are moderately higher as investors hope for a U.S.-Iran peace deal. That's your...
30: This is House Call for Health. May is National Stroke Awareness Month. Strokes are a leading cause of death and disability, and quick action can make a big difference between a full recovery and a lifetime of issues. The Carolina Pines Regional Medical Center in Hartsville, South Carolina, says recognizing a stroke can save a life, and to know the signs, they suggest the acronym BFAST. B for balance struggles is proper balance, difficult to maintain. E, eyesight is vision, double or blurred or not working in one eye. F, face drooping. Does one side of the face droop when smiling? A for arm weakness is one arm weak or drifting downward. S, speech difficulty is speech slurred or hard to understand. And T, time to call 911 if you see any of these signs. The hospital also says when it comes to strokes, don't take someone to the hospital yourself. EMS providers can begin life-saving care while transporting a patient to the hospital. For more health news, go to foxnewshealth.com. House Call for Health. I'm Lisa Brady, Fox News.
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2: News. I'm CJ Pop. The ceasefire stands even though the U.S. military strikes Iranian targets.
3: Overnight, the United States conducted airstrikes against southern Iran near the Strait of Hormuz. CENTCOM says these strikes were defensive in nature and went after mine-laying vessels along with a surface-to-air missile position. These were the first U.S. strikes that have targeted Iran since early May.
2: Fox's Trey Inks in Tel Aviv, Iran's supreme leader, warning U.S. bases in the region are no longer safe. Texas runoff election pits four-term U.S. Senator John Cornyn against State Attorney General Ken Paxton. The winner faces Democratic candidate James Tallarico in November. President Trump recently endorsed A.G. Paxton. And in tragedy in Belgium, at least two teenagers and four were killed when a school bus collides with a train. 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
9: Family members of more than 500 veterans from across New Hampshire packed Manchester's VA Medical Center for a ceremony honoring those who made the ultimate sacrifice. The ceremony featured guest speakers including Governor Kelly Ayotte, New Hampshire's congressional delegation, and Manchester Mayor Jay Rui. Rui said yesterday's ceremony was an opportunity for him to thank his neighbors for their service and to meet the families of veterans who sacrificed so much for their country. He said to be able to be there as mayor and to welcome them to the VA was an honor and a privilege. Two Republican bills empowering parents in New Hampshire public schools are heading to Governor Kelly Ayotte's desk after approvals by the Senate last week. The first, Senate Bill 430, requires teachers and other employees to answer parental inquiries completely and honestly. The second, Senate Bill 434, would force school boards to pass policies allowing parents to more easily request books and other materials be removed from schools. In both cases, the Senate voted along party lines to approve amendments made by the House and send the bills to the governor. Senate Bill 430, dubbed the Honesty and Transparency in Education Act, has been extensively debated by lawmakers in recent years, but has never before reached the governor's desk. Over 300 people gathered in Concord on Friday to remember the 56 New Hampshire law enforcement officers who have died in the line of duty since 1886. One of the names was that of Lieutenant Robert Hollis, Jr., who worked for the Durham Police Department. In 1975, Hollis was traveling back from a meeting with the FBI and stopped home to see his family before going back to the office to finish paperwork. He died of a heart attack while he was on
10: duty. To remember Hollis and the other law enforcement officers who died in the line of duty, Governor Kelly Ayotte ordered the flags in the state to be flown at half staff until yesterday, Memorial Day. The ceremony ended with a reading of the names of the officers, a wreath offered by families, and an honor guard with active duty officers, motorcycles, and police horses. In Rochester, hundreds of flags stood tall this Memorial Day on the Rochester Common. Each had a yellow ribbon and a flag listing a veteran's name, branch, and rank. The Flags of Honor display is an annual tradition in Rochester. Over the weekend, organizers placed 550 flagpoles. Combat veteran Myron Crossley stood vigil over the flags all of Sunday night. He told WMUR the rain was not going to keep him away. Crossley said the people we honor endured and suffered a lot harsher weather than what he was enduring, adding that it was the least he could do to pay honor and respect to their sacrifice. For the 26th year in a row, 710 flags were planted at the graves of veterans ahead of Memorial Day at St. Francis Xavier Cemetery in Nashua. Ed Jean, a Navy veteran and Elk Lodge member, started the effort and has spearheaded it ever since. He was helped out by volunteers from Fairgrounds Middle School. Jean told WMUR it is not only important to keep recognizing those who gave their lives to protect our country, but to honor them at events like the Memorial Day Parade. He said he's dismayed by the dwindling attendance at these events. Neighborliness has plummeted, according to a recent survey from the American Enterprise Institute. Though the American neighborhood remains important, it no longer occupies the same central role that it once did in everyday social life, according to the survey. Only 40% of survey respondents said they talk with their neighbors at least a few times a week, down from 59% in 2012. Americans are still at least somewhat comfortable asking their neighbors for support. 64% were comfortable seeking help to move a piece of furniture, and 56% said they would entrust their neighbor with spare keys. But fewer than half said they would be comfortable asking a neighbor to care for their child for a few hours in an emergency or a pet for a few days. Stay tuned for more news right here on News Talk 99.7 FM WNTK and AM 1490, FM 98.9, WUVR.
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10: Yesterday, a new monument to local veterans of the Korean and Vietnam Wars, as well as more recent conflicts, was dedicated on Railroad Row in Hartford for Memorial Day. Nearly 900 names, painstakingly gathered from scratch, appear on the structure's face, according to Mary Kay Brown, who leads the town's memorial committee. The monument itself is hewn from Barry granite. Vermont's granite industry and its deep ties with war memorials dates back to the 19th century, according to Scott McLaughlin, a historian and executive director of the Vermont Granite Museum in Barrie. Elm trees in New England were nearly wiped out by disease more than 50 years ago, but a small number of the majestic trees survived. Now researchers are asking why and hoping the answer could help restore the trees to the landscape and even limit flood damage in the process. Gus Goodwin, a conservation planner with the Nature Conservancy in Vermont, said researchers identified 53 elm trees in New England that survived outbreaks of Dutch elm disease. Some 5,300 trees in a 28-acre orchard were seeded a decade ago with pollen from the survivors. Researchers are monitoring them to see how well they fare. The Vermont Senate is set to vote on an education reform deal this week after Governor Phil Scott made a major concession by allowing for voluntary school district mergers. At the beginning of the session, Scott and top Democrats were lockstep in the idea of curbing the cost of education through forced school district mergers and a new school funding formula. But as the session dragged on, rank-and-file lawmakers in the Democratic majority were not able to get on board. The country is dealing with the worst tick season in the last decade, according to the Centers for Disease Control and Prevention. The CDC says ticks are out in abundance this year, and in April, emergency room visits related to tick bites were the highest seen in nearly a decade. The northeastern United States is leading the country in tick bite ER visits. Joellen Lampen of the Cornell Integrated Pest Management Program says ticks survived the winter insulated in the soil by the persistent snow on the ground.
16: Today is May 26th. On this date in 1868, the impeachment of President Andrew Johnson ended with his acquittal by one vote. In 1896, Nicholas II became the last Tsar of Imperial Russia. In 1967, the Beatles' Sgt. Pepper's Lonely Hearts Club Band was released. And in 1998, the Supreme Court of the United States ruled that Ellis Island is mainly in the state of New Jersey, not New York. Born on this date in 1650, John Churchill, first Duke of Marlborough, the English general and politician. In 1907, American actor, director, and producer John Wayne, and in 1951, American physicist and astronaut Sally Ride. Dying on this day in 1924, Irish-American cellist, composer, and conductor Victor Herbert. In 2005, American pianist and educator Ruth Laredo, and in 2010, Canadian-American radio and television host Art Linkletter.
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25: Red Sox, next three games at Fenway against baseball's very best team, the Atlanta Braves. The Red Sox do not score a lot of runs. Atlanta does. Sox manager Chad Tracy hoping to keep Atlanta off the Fenway scoreboard.
27: Really, too, like the way we've been going offensively, it's like, let's get another zero. Like, how many zeros can we put up to see if we can give ourselves to get a chance to lead? And if you're just keep, you know, sending guys out where we feel like there's good slots to give us another zero and see if we can get a lead.
25: Chad Tracy for the Red Sox. It all comes down to this tonight from first baseman Wilson Contreras.
28: Just getting comfortable with the field. 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
25: The Red Sox, Wilson Contreras. Red Sox and Braves, first of three at Fenway tonight. You'll never guess who is going to pitch against the Red Sox Thursday afternoon. Someone named Chris Sale. 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
33: Sunny skies and a warmer trend here for the next few days. Temperatures today between 80 and 85 with low humidity and a light wind out of the west at 5 to 10 miles an hour. Lows right around 60 with fair skies tonight. Back into the lower 80s tomorrow, which is about a 10 or 20% chance of a late day shower or storm. Highs check back to right around 70 with a pop-up shower Thursday and highs in the 60s starting on Friday. From the Stormwatch 9 Weather Center, I'm meteorologist Kevin Scarupa.
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36: The fan-voted 2026 American Music Awards will celebrate the year's most iconic music. Taylor Swift leads the nominations with 8, followed by Morgan Wallen, Olivia Dean, Sabrina Carpenter, and Somber with 7 each. Queen Latifah hosts, and BTS will make a special appearance. It's their first at an awards show in 4 years. Billy Idol will receive the Lifetime Achievement Award. Carol G will be given the International Artist Award of Excellence. And Darius Rucker will receive the Veterans Voice Award.
0: If you don't like my country.
1: Country artist Aaron Lewis is out with a new patriotic anthem, and it's the title track for his upcoming solo album. Give My Country Back is the lead single from the Stained frontman's sixth solo country effort, due out July 17th. The 10-track album tackles themes of accountability, resilience, faith, patriotism, and personal growth, delivering the straight-talking perspective Lewis has become known for. Lewis is currently on the road for his 2026 American tour with his band, the Stateliners. Michelle Polino, Fox News. Drake is making Billboard history. The rapper now holds the top three spots on the Billboard 200 simultaneously with his three new albums, Iceman, Habibti, and Maid of Honor, all released May 15th.
2: What y'all thought I was done? Y'all forgot what I done? Y'all forgot about
1: it's the first time any artist has held numbers 1, 2, and 3 on the chart at the same time in the history of the Billboard 200, which dates back to 1956. Iceman at number 1 also gives Drake his 15th chart-topping album, moving him ahead of Jay-Z for the most number 1s among solo male artists and tying him with Taylor Swift. Only the Beatles have more with 19. Michelle Polino, Fox News. CBS is standing down after facing backlash over copyright takedown notices targeting uploads of Stephen Colbert's surprise public access appearance just 24 hours after his late show finale. Colbert popped up on a Michigan public access show only in Monroe, and clips from the appearance spread fast online, racking up hundreds of thousands of views before Colbert even launched an official YouTube channel carrying the episode. CBS had initially issued takedown notices on those third-party uploads, but after the backlash, the network says it will pause further action until additional review. In a statement to Variety and Deadline, CBS called the takedowns routine but acknowledged the need for a second look. Michelle Polino, Fox News. Richard Dreyfuss has canceled a scheduled appearance at a cast reunion event for the blockbuster Jaws. Posting the news to fans on his Instagram, the 78-year-old Oscar winner cited circumstances beyond his control. The veteran actor was slated to appear at a Burbank, California fan convention Saturday. He wrote in part, "My heart is absolutely with my fellow cast members who will be attending. Sharing this journey with them has been one of the greatest blessings of my life, and I know they'll make the celebration unforgettable. I hope everyone attending gives them the warmest welcome and all the love they deserve. To the fans, thank you for carrying this story with you through the years." Michelle Polino, Fox News.
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1: I'm Michelle Pulido.
8: Which I thought I was done.
1: Drake is making Billboard history. The rapper now holds the top three spots on the Billboard 200 simultaneously with his three new albums, Iceman, Habibti, and Maid of Honor, all released May 15th. It's the first time any artist has held numbers 1, 2, and 3 on the chart at the same time in the history of the Billboard 200, which dates back to 1956. Iceman at number one also gives Drake his 15th chart-topping album, moving him ahead of Jay-Z for the most number ones among solo male artists. Beartooth frontman Caleb Shomo has come out as gay while still married to his wife of 14 years. In a lengthy statement, Caleb wrote in part, "There's been a lot of speculation surrounding my personal life," adding, "I am a proudly gay man." Caleb's wife also took to Instagram, admitting the past few months have been, quote, disorienting. That's Fox Rocks on Fox News.
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9: A California jury found that Meta and YouTube harmed a young girl with addictive features that led to mental health issues. Many are hoping this will open the gates to many more lawsuits and for bipartisan calls to change or let lapse Section 230. Section 230 has been around for 30 years and shields big tech companies from liability for what users post online. Many argue it has become outdated compared to the rapid growth of social media. Senator Dick Durbin posted, quote, "These back-to-back decisions in New Mexico and California show that big tech has become big tobacco. Now it's time for Congress to sunset Section 230 once and for all." Some of those efforts have faced intense pushback from industry groups that argue ending 230 could lead to censorship. With Fox on Tech, Connor Hansen, Fox Business.
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23: The time is 8:50.
10: I'm Nicole Murray with Your Money Now. Australian stock exchange operator ASX warned of higher spending in 2027 to upgrade its technology and develop new products, sending its shares plunging more than 12% in their worst day since 2012. ASX said its total expenses would rise by 21% in 2027 relative to the previous year. Walt Disney's Star Wars, The Mandalorian, and Grogu tallied an estimated $82 million in domestic ticket sales through its first 3 days in theaters. It is the lowest opening haul for a Star Wars title ever released by Disney. A popular raw dog food brand is expanding a recall of dozens of products over fears they may be contaminated with a potentially deadly bacteria that can sicken both pets and humans. Federal health officials warn that Raw Energy's recall impacts frozen dog food products manufactured between July 17th of 2025 and December 23rd of 2025. Futures are still moderately higher.
11: Take a pause.
12: Tammy Reichen of Reno, Nevada was thrilled to get a call from someone claiming to be from a vet hospital saying her cat Lulu had been found, but the cat was hit by a car and needed emergency surgery.
13: When he sent the picture and I saw her whole shoulder cut open, that was devastating.
12: That caller demanded thousands of dollars for treatment, but police suspect the photo was a fake generated by AI aimed at parting Tammy from her money.
13: They're monsters. I think it's cruel to use an animal somebody's family to hurt them that way. It's just not fair.
12: Reno police spokesman Hunter Mercurio.
14: With this new scam, they're using AI in order to tug on the heartstrings of the victim's emotions.
12: Police say if you get a call like this one, hang up. Then call the vet hospital and tell them about it and contact law enforcement. No word yet on what happened to Lulu the cat. Take pause. Jill Nato, Fox News.
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15: A senator's job is on the line. I'm Dave Anthony, Fox News in Texas, where the rest of the polls are just opening now for a runoff. And Senator John Cornyn just told Fox,
16: "My experience gives me a chance to do things for the president and for Texans that a newbie could not do."
15: He is facing a Trump-backed challenger, Ken Paxton, Texas's Republican Attorney General, who the president endorsed last week.
17: "We have to unite. We have a common enemy, James Tallarico, who is extremely radical."
18: Paxton is feeling wind in his sails with Trump's support. He says Texas Republican

0: no longer safe. Fox's Trey Yingst reports from Tel Aviv.
1: Despite the fact that there is an immense amount of economic pressure on the Iranian regime, they are still doing what they can to disrupt international shipping because they see the Strait of Hormuz as the last critical piece of leverage that they have. Their nuclear program was destroyed during Operation Midnight Hammer last summer. During Operation Epic Fury, much of their military was dismantled, including their navy that now sits at the bottom of the sea.
0: Israel has ramped up the fight against Iran-backed Hezbollah militants.
2: Lebanon's state-run news agency says bodies were pulled from the rubble after a strike at the village of Mashkara in the Bekaa Valley. Israeli Prime Minister Benjamin Netanyahu says he's authorized more intense strikes targeting Hezbollah militants who've been launching drone attacks on Israeli troops stationed in southern Lebanon and towns in northern Israel.
0: That's Fox's Chris Foster. 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
4: I'm Charles Payne, and this is the Fox Business Report.
5: Energy giant BP has removed its chair, Albert Manifold. The company says his removal was because of oversight and conduct issues, but so far hasn't revealed specifics. In a statement, BP says the board was surprised and disappointed to find out about conduct it deems unacceptable, and it has taken decisive action. Another executive is moving up to take over, and BP is searching for a new chair. AutoZone shares have turned lower. The auto parts company reported a better-than-expected quarter. CEO Phil Daniele says AutoZone's U.S. business grew impressively in recent months, but it also has stores in Mexico and Brazil, and those continue to be challenged. Stock futures are sharply higher. Crude oil prices are lower. That's your Fox Business Report. I'm Jenny Cosola. Invested in you.
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8: So this will be the biggest story in the country if you can overturn Los Angeles and get an independent running. And then the thing would be having success. 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He said, look, if I do not win, I'm going to Texas with everybody else. I'm not going to raise my kids here. Though my hope is I win and I make things better. And that would be key. Now, a lot of people saying what he says is a lot of the homeless need forced rehab, and there might be some legal issues with that.
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0: And Despathy, good morning, Allison. How are you?
1: Good morning, Mike, and good morning, everyone. I'm doing great. I hope everyone's having a good Tuesday.
0: Yeah. Yeah. So, hopefully, ladies and gentlemen, we are in the home stretch when it comes to the second session of the biennium. Hopefully.
1: Yes. This should be the last week, right, Mike?
0: Yeah. Well,
1: should have been last week.
0: No. Honestly, I believe it should have been the end of April.
1: No, there we go. That would be
0: amazing.
1: That's
0: my input. That's what I think.
1: Awesome. Yes.
0: So I think we should concentrate on what's on the notice calendar for this morning, okay? And, well, not just what's on the notice calendar, because we've got two that are on, well, they're on their notice calendar one way or the other, whether it be Senate or the House.
1: Right.
0: As passed by the Senate, the first thing we're going to talk about is S-64. And let me just read, ladies and gentlemen, what statement of purpose of the bill as introduced is. This bill proposes to revise and further define the scope of practice for optometrists. It would also create an advanced therapeutic procedures specialty that would allow qualified optometrists to perform certain advanced therapeutic procedures. So, Allison, everybody's probably wondering, what the heck is he talking about?
1: I know, but this is a big deal when you talk about helping Vermonters.
0: Yes. So, in rural Vermont, we have very few ophthalmologists.
1: Mm-hmm.
0: We have more optometrists than we have ophthalmologists.
1: Yes.
0: Optometrists don't have quite the amount of medical training as ophthalmologists.
1: But they are trained to perform some more minor procedures and surgeries in school, right?
0: Currently, when they graduate, they do have the knowledge for the procedures that are laid out in the bill. And basically, it's to do some minor laser surgeries and some surgeries like for cysts on the eyelids and things like that.
1: Yeah, some growths or whatnot,
0: right.
1: Exactly. Yep.
0: So, with rural Vermont being the way it is, having so few ophthalmologists, there is a healthcare need. There is a desperate need.
1: And think of our aging demographic.
0: Yes. And then
1: people having to wait for long periods of time and have to travel long distances.
0: Exactly.
1: Exactly, yeah.
0: So this S-64 bill, which came out last session, so this is 2 years running.
1: Yep. And they've tried since 2019, as far as I'm concerned.
0: So this bill has been introduced numerous times in one way, shape, or form for
1: years.
0: A decade or so.
1: Yeah, for many years.
0: Or two or three.
1: Yeah.
0: So, anyway, long story short, this has been going back and forth, and it has been stalled all along the way.
1: Yes.
0: So, I think S-64 now is in Ways and Means Committee.
1: I think it's in Appropriations.
0: Maybe it's
1: in,
0: yeah.
1: If one
0: it
1: of the
0: passed
1: money
0: out
1: committees.
0: Of Ways and Means and maybe went to Appropriations.
1: Yes, yes.
0: But it is, in my view, and probably you would agree, it is a good bill, and it needs to pass because there is a need in rural Vermont for this kind of health care to be provided at many more offices than we have available right now.
1: Exactly. And you think of if you're at the eye doctor and you're getting your lenses changed, your eyes, you know, checked, and all of a sudden they see something and they could handle it right there, boom and done.
0: They can diagnose currently, but they cannot perform any procedure to fix the problem.
1: Unless this passes, and then they would have sort of this limited scope of what they could do in which they're trained to do.
0: Exactly.
1: And in the kingdom, I mean, we run into this all the time where people are struggling, like you said, we just don't have the ophthalmologists around. And two of my children have glasses, and they go to Shippey Eye Care. Mm-hmm. We've got that in St. Johnsbury. I think there's also an office in Montpelier here. And they would be able to perform these procedures if this bill passed, helping many Vermonters, especially rural Vermonters.
0: Shorter distance, quicker turnaround times, because some of the horror stories that have been brought out were people with long wait times, one specifically where a patient knew about a problem, it was diagnosed, but the optometrist couldn't perform the procedure, and this particular patient wound up with an infection in the process of waiting
1: to get it dealt with.
0: The procedure.
1: Right.
0: So it was a more complicated procedure simply because of wait time.
1: Right.
0: That's the only reason
1: it became
0: complicated.
1: And that's not okay if we can do something about this.
0: It's absolutely not.
1: But it's amazing, Mike, to see all of the roadblocks and barriers and some of the legislators pushing back on this. They tried multiple amendments in government operations.
0: Yeah.
1: And fortunately, those were pushed aside, because if you get an amendment now, it's going to go to the Senate. And for what it's worth, what I've heard through the grapevine is that Senator Virginia Lyons, who's the chair of Senate Health and Welfare, has not been a supporter of this bill. And so if it goes back to the Senate from the House with an amendment, it's going to pop on the wall and it's not going to move forward. So the biggest thing right now, because the House Health Care Committee, I think there was some pushback from the chair, Alyssa Black, but the entirety otherwise of the Health Care Committee has been working so hard to move this.
0: Right.
1: And they're just saying, no amendments, no amendments. Let it go through how it is, and we'll come back next year, because I think it still doesn't get implemented till 2028.
0: I think you're correct. Yes.
1: So I think there's some things that they could do if they needed, like Medicare, Medicaid. But in general, this moving through would be such a base for all the reasons that you said.
0: Yeah,
1: definitely.
0: If we're concerned about providing health care opportunities for Vermonters, including rural Vermonters, then this bill needs to pass.
1: Yes,
0: it needs to pass both houses and go to the governor for a signature ASAP.
1: Yes.
0: So it'll be interesting to see what kind of procedural hurdles get thrown up, if any. Maybe they finally decided this has waited long enough. But like I started off the show, we're in the home stretch here.
1: I know.
0: And if you look at the number of bills on the action calendar today, it's going to be a busy day.
1: It's going to be a long day for you guys.
0: Very busy day and a very busy week.
1: Yes. Pack dinner, grab a sleeping bag, hunker down.
0: Yeah. Bring your trail mix and other snacks.
1: Right. There have been a lot of stories of, you know, when they used to stay even till 1 in the morning, 2:30 in the morning at this end of session push.
0: Right.
1: When you guys are trying to move everything through. So hopefully that won't be the case for you guys, but who knows?
0: It's something I believe needs to be said. You know, what have we done for affordability when you look back at these 2 years? What have we done for public safety? What have we done for the structure, the taxing with regard to education?
1: Right.
0: What about healthcare? When you look at those four, how much have we actually done to give Vermonters in general a reason to take a deep breath and say, yeah, they got a lot of good work done? I don't think if we were to be given a scorecard by the electorate, I think our score would be very low, because we haven't addressed some of the most the highest priority problems. I really don't think we have. I think our priorities, we passed a number of bills, but the highest priority ones have been pushed aside or left till the very end of the session.
1: Or the dates are pushed out. Like, when we talk about education a bit later.
0: Yeah.
1: And that's what's so frustrating, because as we all know, Democrats have been in there for quite some time, and these things have not been resolved for Vermonters, and we continue to pay more, and there's more struggle, and that's where it's just, hopefully the composition of the legislature will change next session in a way that we can move these things forward, and people can actually have resolution, and we can give you guys a good score. Because we want to give you a good score, but we need some action, right?
0: Yeah. Well, we need closer to balance.
1: Yes.
0: More common sense allowed in the building, because it's only rationed, and it's not rationed at nearly the proportions we need.
1: Right. And stop trying to find more places and ways to get money, and watch your spending and roll it back.
0: Yeah, we don't have a taxing problem. We have a spending problem.
1: Yes.
0: We have a huge spending problem.
1: Yeah, and we're feeling it. So, we're all feeling it. So
0: Everybody is feeling it.
1: Yeah.
0: You know? I'm still coming up to people. Or they come up to me and they talk about whether they're retired and they're having to decide, are we going to stay in the state we love?
1: Right.
0: We can't, the only way our kids can afford to stay is if we do an addition or we do, a renovation in the basement so our kids can't go out and have their own home.
1: Right.
0: And build their family on their own property.
1: Right.
0: These things still come up after 2 years now I've been in the legislature, and 2 years I'm still hearing them. We're not hearing from anybody that they believe that they can take a deep breath yet.
1: Right. And that's where I think you've often talked about it when we talk about school choice,
0: yeah.
1: school choice and being an educational opportunity destination spot. And we want to be that for everybody with regards to, you know, affordability.
0: Yeah.
1: And to be able to say, look, we've got low taxes and look, we have great education. And, you know, we've
0: yeah.
1: gotten a handle on these things. And I think you guys can do that. But
0: I think we can, too.
1: Yeah,
0: I think we can, too. I mean, if not so recent past, Vermont, the scores... The students that we were turning out of our schools were in the highest percentage rather than the low and middle.
1: We have plummeted.
0: Yes, we have.
1: Yes.
0: And we know we've been at the other end of the scale. Mm-hmm. I'm convinced we can get back there. It's whether we have the will to make the changes that are going to turn this ship around.
1: Right. And focus on the education.
0: Yeah.
1: And not all the other stuff that starts coming in at schools.
0: Yeah. The reading, the math, the history, the stuff that's going to get our kids jobs when they go looking for them. Or
1: yes.
0: get them into college if they go in that, you know, take that route.
1: Right.
0: Whichever way. Whether it goes, you know, they go straight into a trade because we have some of the best, you know, CTEs there are to offer.
1: Right.
0: So,
1: but when you start to look at even just the optometry bill that you mentioned, S-64,
0: yeah.
1: and you see all the hurdles and the struggle for a bill that just makes so much sense, and
0: right.
1: to see the roadblocks that come into play, you can start to get a glimpse of, you know, then you look at education and you look at health and all of those pieces. And, you know, I think there's also this piece, you know, and this goes back to some of the stuff we've talked about before, Mike, with the markets. Like, you can't
0: yeah.
1: do protectionism. Of course, there are some ophthalmologists who are saying, well, you're going to take some of my people and I'm not going to have as much business if we do this. But really, we need to make it available. We
0: yeah.
1: need to make sure people can access it. Maybe that will help from an affordability standpoint when people have some choices. And we know across the state there's a need. It's not just
0: the
1: kingdom or, you know, a certain part of Vermont where we have to fill this gap. It's
0: yeah.
1: it's really across the board.
0: You know, and finding out what the wait times, hearing some of the wait times,
1: mm-hmm.
0: tells me that both professions are still busy.
1: Yes,
0: they're both busy. It's not like one or the other is going to be without a
1: business.
0: Clientele.
1: Right.
0: They're not going to suffer at all. It's a matter of how long the patient will have to wait for the care that they need.
1: Right.
0: That is, to me, the priority, the top of the list.
1: Yes. And I can't help but say, as a nutritionist, I have a clinical nutrition practice,
0: mm-hmm.
1: 25 years plus
0: okay.
1: now, I guess, in St. Johnsbury. And when you start talking about all these different eye problems that
0: yeah.
1: come into play, natural vitamin A. So
0: yep.
1: make sure you have real butter. Make sure you have good eggs. Make sure you have good quality meats. I just have to plug
0: okay.
1: that out there. There's a lot of issues that can be prevented when you've got that vitamin A covered.
0: Okay.
1: And I see that turnaround in my practice all the time. We can talk about that a different
0: time. We're going to have to, yeah.
1: This summer after the session.
0: This summer, yeah. When we finally break, we're finally adjourned.
1: Yes.
0: And hopefully we won't be called back by the governor because we didn't do what the governor was asking for, because he has threatened. And I hope if that's the case that we don't get, especially education done, I'm pretty sure we're going to find a way to deal with the budget.
1: Yes.
0: To his satisfaction. But
1: sounds
0: education.
1: Like.
0: Mm-hmm. I think education is going to be the sticking point. Mm. So when Friday comes or whatever day this week and we get adjourned, if we don't have a bill
1: that's acceptable.
0: The governor will
1: right.
0: sign,
1: right.
0: then we will be back for a veto session or whatever
1: right.
0: to get it right. And Vermonters need that, okay? The governor shouldn't have to tell us to come back. We already know that.
1: Right.
0: So hopefully by Friday, hopefully early in the day, early afternoon, we will have that, and we can all go home and start to enjoy our summer.
1: Decompress.
0: Yeah, and
1: yes,
0: decompress.
1: Exactly.
0: So, all right. Well, it looks like we've burned through our first segment, ladies and gentlemen. So we will return right after we pay some bills. You're listening to Right Side Up.

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0: Welcome back, ladies and gentlemen. You're listening to Right Side Up. My name is Mike Taglavia. My co-host today is Allison Despathy. Allison, we've got to jump into some other things here. We've got a lot to cover and not enough time. So why don't we deal with H-527? I'll let you tell the audience what's going on with that.
1: Yeah, we've been talking about that a few times if people have heard some of the other shows. But H-527 is basically related to telecommunications.
0: Okay.
1: Siting. So infrastructure. So, where are we putting towers? Where are we putting antennas? Let's do this properly. We right. want good service. We want good coverage, but we just want to be respectful of where these things go.
0: Respectful meaning we want to watch out for public health.
1: Yeah, public health, public safety, okay. and also like valuation of homes. I mean, yeah. if you have a tower 300 feet from your house, it can drop your property value by up to 30%. So okay. even if someone isn't concerned about the health effects, and people should know the health effects are real. I mean, you've got yeah. radio frequency radiation. In 2021, there was a federal court order to the FCC, the Federal Communications Commission, and it specifically said, why have you not dealt with the health effects of radio frequency radiation on all of biological life? There's right. tremendous scientific evidence showing harms. The research the FCC uses is over 30 years old. Since 1996. And now, just recently in the past few days, Mike, there was another lawsuit officially filed, that is directing the FCC to deal with this problem. Okay. You have ignored this 2021 federal order to address the health effects, and now this this petition would mandate that the FCC actually does this. And
0: so it's not enough to have a court decision. Now you have to have another court say
1: to force you to do it. Exactly. So like 5 years later, they still haven't dealt with it.
0: Right.
1: And so I think that this is just, you know, just to be super honest about the situation is, like I said, we want coverage. We want our phones to work. People get concerned if they don't have service and something happens, but we don't need to put them on top of people's houses.
0: Do it in a healthy way.
1: Do it responsibly.
0: Yeah.
1: And so basically we had this as a, and I'll be quick on just a recap, but we had this amazing testimony in the House and Senate laying out the issues with what's called Section 248A,
0: yep.
1: which is what the telecommunications infrastructure siting.
0: And that's what 527 is addressing,
1: yes.
0: whether the sunset mm-hmm. should actually happen, which
1: yes.
0: is what we're looking for. Based on safety concerns, we're looking for that sunset to actually happen and not have it delayed by now in the bill. It's 1 year?
1: So, yeah. So no, it's actually in the bill. It would be a three-year extension.
0: A three-year. Okay.
1: But this is what happens. Every 3 years, the sunset gets extended despite the fact that there's problems. And you've got towns like the town of Tynemouth has
0: right.
1: needed to hire a lawyer to deal with the issues because they're putting a tower. They want to put a tower 500 feet from this 80-year-old couple's home. And
0: right.
1: the town is rallying behind this couple saying, no, no, no. And fortunately, so your colleague in House Environment, Representative Chris Pritchard, who
0: yeah.
1: his district includes Tynemouth. He has an amendment that's going to be on the floor today if
0: yeah.
1: it doesn't get pushed aside.
0: Right.
1: But it's and that would basically say for H-527, this bill, instead of you kicking the can down the road another 3 years, you need to come back next year and deal with these real issues
0: okay.
1: the towns and neighbors are having. It's such a big deal, and I'm so happy. He was very excited to do this for the town of Tynemouth he represents.
0: Yep.
1: And so, and all the evidence is there, and it's going to be really interesting, Mike, to see what the House Environment Committee says if they do a straw poll or a vote
0: oh, yeah, that's,
1: on his
0: that's right.
1: amendment.
0: It's, it probably will wind up coming through our committee. I never even thought about that, but
1: yeah.
0: it probably will be straw polled. So.
1: Yeah, and that's yeah. where I really hope that with all the information they had acknowledging the real issues that Chris will be successful on the floor.
0: Yeah.
1: So I really hope that representatives in
0: well,
1: the House
0: I'll,
1: today will
0: I'm,
1: do that.
0: I'm glad Representative Pritchard is going to be able to highlight some of those concerns.
1: Yes.
0: It definitely needs to be in the record, and I hope he's successful with his amendment.
1: Yes, I hope so, too.
0: So
1: definitely.
0: We'll have to see what happens.
1: Okay. I know, that's a big one.
0: Now, we've got a couple other things having to do with infrastructure.
1: Yes, and siting, right.
0: So we've got either we can talk next about the disaster that's going on in Shaftesbury with the solar project that has all kinds of wind damage, or we can talk about the, is that's H710, the solar siting project.
1: Oh, yeah, we could talk about that next. Yeah. I think, like you said, the Shaftesbury situation, and there's two disasters Shaftesbury happening. Yeah.
0: Two different kinds.
1: Exactly. Yeah. And I, you know, so basically, Greta Solsa writes for Vermont Digger, and she has done some really great investigative journalism. And this recent article from May 24th, what's that? Yesterday. Okay. So she did solar array.
0: 2 days ago. Yes.
1: 2 days ago. Yeah. Oh, that's right. My bad. Solar array gone awry. Vermont probes solar development owner about broken solar panels in Shaftesbury. And so basically the situation here was high winds in October and March blew down, and I'm reading from her article now, high winds in October and March blew down a large number of solar panels in a field in Shaftesbury, and now regulators are looking into the potential environmental impact from the damaged panels. This is one of the first times in Vermont that large swaths of damaged panels, which contain lead and silver, have raised the specter of potential environmental contamination and caused the state to examine the issue. And Mike, you know, just first off, not only is this contamination issue, you know, a problem that the Agency of Agriculture and the Public Utility Commission, you know, are concerned about, but it's also if industrial solar, if solar is being sold as the solution for this, you know, quote unquote climate crisis, existential threat that we have, but yet we have all these storms. We've got wind storms and rain storms and flooding,
0: hail,
1: and you watch the damage that happens. Like, is that really the path that we want to go? I mean, that's not reliable.
0: Yeah. Well, first of all, yes, they're not reliable in a lot of senses. Number one, they're susceptible to this damage,
1: yes,
0: and other plants are susceptible as well.
1: Yeah,
0: because we know refineries with respect to petroleum products. Refineries in some states are subject to weather hazards as well.
1: Yes.
0: You know, down in places like Louisiana or whatever.
1: Good point. Yeah.
0: From hurricanes. But we have, with respect to petroleum products, we have storage that we don't have right now with respect to wind and solar. The electricity from those two intermittent sources can't be stored safely and to supply enough backup power until we can get to either the next solar cycle or when the next wind would be blowing enough to power these turbines.
1: Right.
0: When we look at the entire puzzle, when we look at from the first shovel in the ground to make solar or wind energy producing vehicles, panels or wind turbines, they don't add up as compared to petroleum products, coal, natural gas, nuclear. Mm-hmm. Nuclear should be, it's the greenest. It is also, I don't remember the term, but the highest output of energy for, what is it, weight? I cannot remember, but it's got the
1: it's
0: most
1: efficient,
0: energy.
1: Efficient.
0: It's the highest efficiency.
1: Right, right.
0: And we are ignoring it, especially now with the technology that we have. We are about to have a massive breakthrough with nuclear technology worldwide. And for Vermont not to take advantage of that would be foolish.
1: And just to have that diversification and give it an opportunity. And we are already, as a baseload power in Vermont, we draw from Seabrook. And people oftentimes don't want to talk about it, but we need that reliable baseload.
0: We're ignoring, look, we have EVs, and people ignore where the raw materials for their EVs come from.
1: Right, right.
0: Because they don't want to come to grips with the fact that there's child labor mining the precious metals that are in their EVs. But it's a fact.
1: Right,
0: it is. People need to come to grips with those facts.
1: Right, and we need to get a better supply chain on that. It's out of control.
0: Absolutely.
1: Yeah.
0: We need to come to grips with the facts that nuclear power is coming, electricity supplied by nuclear power plants is coming into this state.
1: Right.
0: And if we're going to have that, why should we not be looking into, not cutting off our nose to spite our face, how about we provide our own energy? I say this all the time. You hear me say it.
1: But it's so important for us to be thinking about this.
0: Yes.
1: And this is where we need that diversification, and we need efficiency as the goal. We can't just lock in. Like, you know, this is back to what we spoke about last week, Mike, is, you know, it's not the legislature's job to pick winners and losers.
0: No, it's not.
1: No,
0: you're absolutely right.
1: We need these options, and we need to see what comes to the forefront? What surfaces naturally because it's worthy of people utilizing it?
0: Yeah, it's in demand.
1: Yes.
0: If the EVs were, if we gave the EV market a jump start, which we tried to do, and it didn't work.
1: Mm-hmm.
0: If I say it didn't work because there would be EVs outnumbering internal combustion engine vehicles on the road, and they're not. And
1: right.
0: we know why, because
1: right.
0: they're not reliable. They're expensive. They're heavy.
1: Mm-hmm.
0: We don't have the ability to make electric trucks that can do what we need to do that diesel-powered trucks can do.
1: And electricity rates are going up and up and up and up and up.
0: And exactly. the goal behind the EV stuff and all the electrification was supposedly to stabilize those rates, but it's not working.
1: Right, exactly.
0: It's not working.
1: Exactly.
0: And we need to come to grips with the fact that, okay, we tried and it didn't work.
1: Mm-hmm.
0: We need to go back to basics. We need to have a good, better, best policy. And I will not stop saying it until we adopt it.
1: Until we get it, right.
0: Nuclear, natural gas, and all the other petroleum products until we can come up with something else like solar if we can harness it.
1: And get battery. The solar in the right places.
0: In
1: and that's
0: the right
1: just
0: places.
1: Like, back
0: exactly.
1: to this article, I also want to mention that Jesse McDougall, so he is a regenerative farmer in Shaftesbury, and his
0: yep.
1: quote about the situation that happened with the solar array was, "I want to see the right steps taken," McDougall said in an interview. "There were hundreds of panels down, many of them smashed and broken, and on the ground for 6 months through a Vermont winter and two giant wind events and two fires." Then you also had Annette Smith, executive director of Vermonters for a Clean Environment, who said that along with pre-testing pre-testing soil before a solar panel is put on, she wants more states tracking of solar array failures to prevent this type of situation. She said, quote, "We could have all the solar projects in Vermont fail, and I don't know that there would be any ramifications." So basically, it's just pointing out that there's a lot of gaps in our policy and
0: absolutely,
1: our laws around this renewable energy and just the siting part of it.
0: The siting, well, with the
1: right.
0: solar siting, like
1: yes.
0: what was brought up in that article, what you just said, if there's going to be solar siting, there needs to be testing prior to any of that stuff being installed. So we have a baseline.
1: Yes.
0: If we're so concerned about the environment, which we are
1: mm-hmm.
0: in the state of Vermont, then we need a baseline.
1: Yes.
0: So we know if there is a problem during the time
1: yep.
0: that the solar installation is on this land, especially if it is on
1: the
0: prime ag
1: land.
0: Soils.
1: Right.
0: If we're so concerned about prime ag soils, then one way to prove it is to have pre-testing
1: mm-hmm.
0: and then testing during and after whenever these projects are, these solar-sited projects are actually removed, if
1: right.
0: they do get removed, instead of having panels replaced when their time is up, because
1: yeah.
0: they don't last forever.
1: And that's where it's like starting to also just acknowledge the reality of what we're talking about. We're talking about lead, we're talking about silver, we're talking about
0: zinc,
1: PFAS, we're talking
0: yeah.
1: about the broken glass. We've had conversations of, you know, what are you going to grow? Is someone going to grow something? Are these ever going to be decommissioned? And then, of course, just the bigger question of why can't we put them just on the built environment and not just be taking up gobs and gobs of our agricultural land
0: yeah.
1: and our forests?
0: We have places where we could put these. It's not
1: exactly.
0: There would be smaller installations, but there'd probably be enough right now to equal what we have in these large industrial
1: and the tech
0: sightings.
1: Keeps improving. I mean, it keeps again getting more efficient.
0: Does.
1: And I'm always a fan of, I just want to get it direct to people's house, because then you're using less energy. You're
0: yeah.
1: you're getting cost savings. It's more affordable for when it's on directly on people's homes or businesses. And instead of industrial solar, predatory industrial solar coming in, taking over ag land and forests, charging
0: yes.
1: more to our utilities, and our electricity rates go up. So
0: go
1: right
0: up.
1: Now, we've got to fix this situation.
0: Our electricity rates going up when we were told this was to make them go down.
1: Right.
0: Or stabilize.
1: Or stabilize. It's not happening.
0: It's not happening.
1: No.
0: So, you know, here we go again. If we made a wrong turn, it's a time to stop, look at the map, make a U-turn,
1: right.
0: and go back, because this is not going to end well economically for the state, and we need affordability. We don't need runaway electricity prices.
1: Exactly. And that's where, so. Like, back to what you've said, Mike, multiple times, is we need to go back to the green books, fix the problems that are there, and then we also need to revisit any laws coming through and make sure that they are done methodically and deliberative and responsibly, because we still got a lot of irresponsible stuff on the books that's got to go away.
0: You're right.
1: And be dealt with. So
0: you're right. And we're going to deal a little bit more with that in the next segment, ladies and gentlemen. You're listening to Right Side Up.
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6: God loves you and has an awesome plan for your life. If you were to die right now, do you know for certain that heaven would be your home? The Bible says the wages of sin is death, but the gift of God is eternal life through Jesus Christ our Lord. Say this with me from your heart and out loud to make heaven your home. Father, I turn from my sin. I receive Jesus Christ as my Savior and my Lord. Fill me with your Holy Spirit. I am yours. If you just pray that prayer out loud from your heart, the Bible says heaven is your home. And I would love to meet you. Come join me at Lake Church in Newport on Sundays at 9 and 11 a.m. This is Pastor Samuel. Have a wonderful day.

0: Welcome back, ladies and gentlemen. You're listening to Right Side Up. My name is Mike Taglavia. My co-host is Allison Despathy. Before we continue our conversation on the ongoing saga in Montpelier up in the State House, if you can't for some reason catch us on WNTK Radio, you can go to ntk.com, click on the podcast button, scroll down to Right Side Up, and you'll be able to listen to any number of our shows any time of the day or night. 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And you can find us on graniterock.com. And I'm pretty certain I've got all of them. Mm-hmm. So I've covered them all. So, and thank you very much, ladies and gentlemen, for listening and sharing about the show. We really appreciate it. So, Allison, there's going to be a ton of stuff going on in the State House. We're probably going to have long hours.
1: Yes.
0: So there's a bunch to talk about, but I think we probably should talk a little bit about the solar sighting.
1: Yes, the 710.
0: And was that called the single plant?
1: Exactly.
0: Yeah, we got to try to talk about that and more about the Ed bill, because the education bill is basically the elephant in the room.
1: That's
0: we're not
1: the
0: going
1: big one.
0: Home
1: right,
0: until
1: right.
0: we deal with that. So it's probably going to be the last one on the agenda.
1: Yes,
0: which is kind of sad, because it's definitely the one that needs to get done if we're going home.
1: Yeah, because the governor started his State of the State this session with the mostly a focus on education.
0: Right.
1: And so he's said numerous times, you guys have got to get that together.
0: We're not going home until we're done with that.
1: Right.
0: But the solar siding, why don't I let you take over, because you've got a lot of background on this. And a lot of it really does make sense. And like we talked about last segment.
1: Yes.
0: We have enough rooftops and parking lots and parking structures and self-storage units that have flat roofs that I've seen solar on, that we could, if we're giving a subsidy to industrial solar, we could give some sort of an incentive to somebody who has a flat roof building that could handle the weight and all the infrastructure that would need to support the solar panels, so we wouldn't have to take up pasture land or prime ag soil.
1: I wish
0: we really could.
1: Exactly. We just need it in the right place, because otherwise it's a food security issue, it's environment, it's natural resources, and we are giving massive subsidies and tax breaks. Or I should really mostly say it's a lot about the tax breaks right now, and the subsidies were coming from obviously the federal government. But basically the bottom line on 710, which is a very bad bill.
0: Okay.
1: And so 710, which is about renewable energy facilities, and like you said, the single plant definition, it's literally just going to lead to streamlining expansion of existing renewable energy facilities, such as solar. And most solar projects, Mike, are on ag land. So here we are streamlining.
0: So what you're talking about, streamline, meaning making it easier for an add-on to an existing industrial solar site.
1: So you could have a 5 megawatt, which would be, you know, 15, 16, 17,000 panels on 35 to 40 acres.
0: Right.
1: And then boom, okay, now look, we're going to do another 5 megawatt. So think
0: right
1: about that.
0: Right near two. Right adjacent to.
1: Exactly. Like right in there with it. And there's obviously more to it on the details, but the bottom line is this is not good, in the sense of it never went through any sort of analysis or testimony on land use, siting, impacts on ag land. This is why Senator Ingalls, and this is again today in the Senate, on the Senate calendar, Senator Ingalls, chair of Agriculture Committee, he has an Ingalls amendment for this bill to try to at least give the Public Utility Commission some tools to try to, you know, make good decisions around, should this project be happening in Vermont? Does this project serve Vermont? It's a little bit of a scratch. I mean, he tried for something more substantial in his committee and was shut down by Baruth, by the Democratic leadership, who just don't want to talk about siting for some reason. It's very frustrating for Vermonters who care about the environment and our ag land and don't want to see this industrial solar, some even criminal companies getting these tax breaks and really destroying the environment. So, and the only other last thing I would say play on it is Heffernan, Senator Steve Heffernan from Addison, has a really great amendment that I think he's going to move forward with. And okay. what that would do is it extends the effective date of 7-10 out by 2 years, so it would make the legislature, try to make the Senate, the legislature, come back and say, hey, you never brought this to our Ag Committee. We need to talk about this.
0: Okay.
1: So that's another a good way that they're trying to make, you know, a bad bill a little bit better. And unfortunately, that's the position you guys,
0: yeah,
1: as the minority,
0: because we're
1: party
0: in the minority party. That's what we do.
1: Right.
0: We do. We try to slow bad bills down.
1: Yes.
0: We try to take them from really bad to
1: less
0: distasteful.
1: Bad. Right.
0: But we can at least live with it for now until we get a little bit more balance.
1: Right.
0: Or if we take the majority, so we can actually go back and be more deliberative about these bills, like you talked about earlier.
1: Yes.
0: Where we go and say, no, this bill, it passed, but on further examination, it never should have passed. We're going to repeal it. We have a number of bills that we've talked about last week.
1: Oh, yeah,
0: the Senate
1: list.
0: Tried to deal with the Global Warming Solutions Act, although there was an attempt. It failed.
1: Mm-hmm.
0: The Clean Heat Standard that wound up getting repealed, but it wound up in another
1: tacked on to a bad bill.
0: Tacked
1: exactly.
0: onto a bad bill. So all it did was create another bad situation.
1: Right.
0: So we need to have more balance, different numbers in both the Senate and the House
1: to get good stuff done.
0: Right.
1: I know.
0: To get good stuff done.
1: Mm-hmm.
0: But we have made some good efforts here. We have made some gains here. We have let the majority know that, yes, you have to be more deliberative. Yes, we need to consider this. No, this wording or this section is not good enough. It needs to come out.
1: Include us in this conversation.
0: Yes,
1: make sure you're talking to all of us and respecting these different ideas.
0: Right, and it's through persistence.
1: Yes.
0: That's basically what it is, and knowledge. We have very talented people up there who are really trying very hard.
1: Mm-hmm.
0: And the problem we have is if people who are in the listening audience or are just driving down the road listening to what happened in the news, they're not really informed about how hard people are working up there in Montpelier.
1: And the nitty-gritty details,
0: yes.
1: Right.
0: And sometimes you need to see what the nitty-gritty details are to be able to appreciate how tough it is to try, if you're in the minority, to try to actually stop some of these bad bills or water them down so they're not so distasteful.
1: And that's also then brings me to the point of, you know, and I think we've talked about this before, but it's keeps coming up every session. You know, you've got Clean Heat Standard was called the Affordable Heat Act. That was bogus, right? How can you call it that? Renewable Energy Standard, that's bogus. It's increasing electricity rates.
0: Yeah.
1: Global Warming Solutions Act is not solving or giving any solutions.
0: There's no solving.
1: No. Yeah. And then we have this, you know, S-190, which we were going to mention, that was the reference-based pricing, and it's fake reference-based pricing. It's literally caps that you're putting on to try to bring down the cost of health care at the expense of the hospitals and trying to find this balance. And I just have to say, Mike, I thanked the minority leadership in the House, Representative Patty McCoy, because when you guys were in there on Friday and this S-190 came up, she had a wonderful speech that she shared, or commentary that she shared on the floor, basically calling out the problem with this S-190 and who is it going to hurt. And she specifically referred to, you know, the Green Mountain. Well, she didn't say Green Mountain Care Board, but she said single payer artifact. And the Green Mountain Care Board came from the single payer, and they are really getting in the way of our hospitals and our insurers trying to work together to have a market and system that's going to be affordable and accessible for us. So.
0: And a lot of people have talked about, like you said, opening up the market, opening up so that people who need to purchase health care can purchase outside the state of Vermont,
1: mm-hmm.
0: and at a lower rate, because the market is a bigger market, more choice.
1: Yeah.
0: We can actually get into a pool where we are an aging state, and that makes for our rates being higher, and without being able to get into a larger pool, it's almost impossible for our rates to go down.
1: And have different types of insurers be able to come in.
0: Absolutely.
1: Yeah.
0: Be able to have insurers competing for our business.
1: Yes.
0: And we don't have that right now, and we're not going to get competitive pricing without more competitors actually giving us offers that we can actually look at and decide where we want to go.
1: Exactly.
0: When we're kept not just with the relics of single payer from, I think it's the Shumlin administration.
1: Yes, that was, yep.
0: That compounded by the ACA, the Affordable Care Act, mm-hmm. which is not a total misnomer again.
1: Right, I know, exactly.
0: Without that being changed and reversed at the federal level, those two things are acting against us in a very mm-hmm. big way, and they're going to cause our healthcare system to be in crisis for a long time until we get those removed.
1: Yes.
0: Both at the federal level and at the state level.
1: And one thing that I learned also about recently about Medicare Advantage, which I really feel bad about many of our elders who struggle with getting coverage, is right now there's a 6-state pilot program that's going on, and they're using AI to do either accepting or denying
0: yep.
1: claims. And there's a very high level of denial of claims. But if somebody goes through the big bureaucratic process, they can typically get that denial overturned. But you're talking about elders who may not know how to navigate that bureaucratic
0: yes.
1: process, or they might be sick, they may not have, you know, the energy or the capacity or the support to do this, and they're getting taken advantage of with a lot of insurance claims being denied when they should not be. So this brings up, and maybe we can talk about this summer, Mike, just the role of AI as a useful tool versus the role of AI as something that is going to be harmful.
0: And we have a bill dealing with AI use in diagnosing, I think it's
1: mental health. Exactly.
0: So yeah. It's becoming more and more of an issue, more and more of a concern, mm-hmm. a question.
1: Yeah.
0: So it's yet to be seen whether it's going to be a benefit or a detriment. But
1: and didn't the governor just put together like an AI task force of sorts?
0: There's some sort of executive order that he put out, which is sad because one of the bills that we passed out this past week dealing with data centers.
1: Yes. Yes.
0: It's probably going to be completely counterproductive to what the governor is trying to do.
1: And this is where it's like there were some really good parts to that bill. I was working on that and following it.
0: And it came out of the Senate. It was destroyed.
1: And then it was like, well, there's regulation and protections, and then there's way crazy over the top. Like TJ Poore, I think we mentioned from the Department of Public Service, he called it out right in the Natural Resource Committee, and he's like, you have an extortion fee in here.
0: Yeah.
1: I mean, it's
0: it basically says the state of Vermont is absolutely not interested in data centers. And the problem with that is we're talking about data centers that are anywhere from, 5 megawatts all the way up to well over 100. We only have a few in this
1: state. I think we have like 1 megawatt max.
0: I can't remember. I was told we have 5, and I can't remember how big they are, but none of them, I believe, are over 5 or 7.
1: And this bill doesn't even trigger until a 20 megawatt. But the other part that, like, they did a great job on water. I mean, we'll talk about this next time.
0: Yes, we talked about in the Environment Committee.
1: Yeah.
0: We were mostly worried about protecting water resources.
1: Yes.
0: And the bill came out of the House.
1: And ratepayers. Yes. Yeah.
0: And the bill came out of the House looking pretty good. It mm-hmm. seemed pretty reasonable. It was to protect the environment and the ratepayers.
1: Yes.
0: And it was understandable.
1: Yeah.
0: But it went to the Senate, and it basically got turned into forget about AI in this state. Regardless, here's the problem that I have with it. It says regardless of any technology advances we have tomorrow,
1: mm-hmm.
0: we're not interested.
1: Right. And that's the piece, too, is, you know, where I struggle with it is ratepayers, environmental protections, and there's definitely some holes where they missed for protections on sound and heat sinks and,
0: yep.
1: and radio yep. frequency radiation. But one of the things that I was really struggling with is, like, I don't use AI when I do my writing, but I know I'm on social media. Every single one of us who are on social media, if people are writing, if people are researching, you're using AI. And to
0: you
1: me,
0: are.
1: That's like pushing it off, like, you know, hey, Texas, hey, Iowa, hey, Kansas, you know, do all the work with these data centers so that I can use AI,
0: that's
1: but you
0: exactly
1: can't come
0: right.
1: here into our place.
0: You're exactly
1: you know?
0: Right.
1: And that's where it's trying to strike the balance, which that bill went a little haywire, like you said, in the Senate.
0: It definitely went haywire.
1: Yeah.
0: So.
1: Yeah.
0: Well, Allison, I hope we didn't bore our listeners. I don't think so. We gave everybody a lot of homework, a lot of work to do some research on what is going on under the Golden Dome in Montpelier. So, ladies and gentlemen, we want to thank you again for listening. Remember to please stay safe, stay informed, listen to Right Side Up.

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6: Will President Trump get another Republican primaried out? I'm Dave Anthony, Fox News. His target today is Senator John Cornyn in Texas, where they're voting today in a GOP primary runoff.
7: The truth is, I've been, an ally of the president's.
6: But it's Ken Paxton, the state attorney general, who got the Trump endorsement last week. Cornyn tells Fox,
7: Texans have learned that you can't trust a thing that Paxton says, because he's lied to taxpayers, his senior staff, got impeached by a Republican-led House of Representatives.
6: Paxton tells Fox it's time for Senator Cornyn to go.
8: For the last couple of decades, he's been against it. He's pushed amnesty. He helped Joe Biden basically pass the most restrictive Second Amendment bill in maybe decades.
6: Now, the Republican winner today will face Democrat James Tallarico in November. Early voting started today in South Carolina, where the Republican legislature is working on a congressional redistricting, joining Texas and other GOP-led states, trying to help Republicans keep their House majority in November.
9: Today, a third and final reading is expected, and agreement on a map that eliminates the state's one Democratic district held by James Clyburn could happen by tonight.
6: Fox's Jessica Rosenthal, the negotiations continue.

0: against two other states, not considering an attempt to stop California and Washington from giving commercial truck driver's licenses to people here illegally. This after a deadly crash last year in Florida. 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
10: Sunny skies and a warmer trend here for the next few days. Temperatures today between 80 and 85 with low humidity and a light wind out of the west, 5 to 10 miles an hour. Lows right around 60 with fair skies tonight. Back into the lower 80s tomorrow with just about a 10 or 20% chance of a late day shower or storm. Highs check back to right around 70 with a pop-up shower Thursday and highs in the 60s starting on Friday. From the Stormwatch 9 Weather Center, I'm meteorologist Kevin Scarupa.
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13: Good morning. Happy Tuesday. Welcome back to the Financial Exchange. Hope everybody had a nice long weekend out there. Shortened trading week this week with the Memorial Day holiday and the unofficial kickoff of the summer season. My my definition of the kickoff summer season is when the local ice cream place opens up, which was like a week and a half ago. But, you know, I know everybody's got their own terms, and Memorial Day is the unofficial kickoff here. Day's getting a little bit

0: 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Breaking business news is always first, right here on the Financial Exchange Radio Network.
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9: Sunny skies and a warmer trend here for the next few days. Temperatures today between 80 and 85 with low humidity and a light wind out of the west, 5 to 10 miles an hour. Lows right around 60 with fair skies tonight. Back into the lower 80s tomorrow, with just about a 10 or 20% chance of a late day shower or storm. Highs check back to right around 70 with a pop-up shower Thursday and highs in the 60s starting on Friday. From the Stormwatch 9 Weather Center, I'm meteorologist Kevin Scarupa.
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12: Well, the traders are returning from the holiday weekend, and markets are mixed with another rally in tech amid the fragile ceasefire between the U.S. and Iran after U.S. and Iranian forces clashed overnight. However, hopes remain high on progress toward an interim peace deal. Right now, the Dow is now down only 22 points, mostly flat. S&P 500 is up 0.8%. NASDAQ up 1.3% or 358 points higher. Russell 2000 is up 1.7%. 10-year Treasury yield down 7 basis points at 4.49%. And oil down nearly 3%, trading right around $94 a barrel. BP falling nearly 5% after the energy giant's board said it decided to remove Chairman Albert Manifold immediately over serious conduct concerns. Meanwhile, Dropbox CEO Drew Houston announced he will step down and assume the role of executive chairman. Houston founded Dropbox at the age of 24, nearly two decades ago. Dropbox shares are down about 2%. Elsewhere, Eli Lilly agreed to acquire three vaccine developers in deals valued up to nearly $4 billion combined. Lilly shares are dipping. AutoZone sinking 9% after the car parts distributor said its international sales were challenged in its latest quarter, and after surging 17% last Friday ahead of its earnings this Thursday, Dell stock is up another 2% today. I'm Tucker Silva, and that is Wall Street Watch.
13: Mark, before the break, we were talking about corporate earnings, and specifically the statistic that I have personally cited several times over the course of the last few weeks, which is that, according to FactSet, first quarter earnings are up 28.4% from that same quarter a year ago, which is well above trend line. I don't know what the average earnings growth rate is on the S&P 500. I'm guessing high single digits, low double digits, somewhere in that general range. And clearly we are well above that trend for the most recent quarter. What I'd like to point out is something that we've pointed out several times, which is the interconnectedness of this whole AI trade over the course of the last few years. Not only has it been, you know, private companies making deals with large publicly traded companies to secure chips in exchange for shares and future shares and the ability to execute on these data plans. So there's all the interconnectedness there. But then when you dive in and actually look at the earnings growth and where it's coming from. You know, when I think about earnings, I think the temptation is to think about it the same way you would a household, right? If I'm thinking about earnings growth in a household, it means that you got a raise, or if you're talking about net earnings, it could be that you cut your spending, but in either way, you had more to save at the end of the day as a household. What you typically wouldn't include would be, oh, the value of my car went up because I drive an electric car and gas prices are high, or my home value went up and therefore my earnings grew. But when we take a look at publicly traded companies like Alphabet, Amazon, and Meta, that has been a huge driver of their earnings growth is their ownership of these privately held companies like Anthropic that just shot up in value year over year. So what are we to make of that? Because I don't think it's worth stripping it out, given that it's always been a part of company earnings.
14: What are we to make of what? I'm sorry, what was the...
13: The structure of the earnings growth, the accounting of the earnings growth.
14: Oh, well, I don't know. I mean, you'd have to get into it on a firm-by-firm basis. My point was going to be that net income, you know, profit, might be useful on an aggregate level for comparing the value of the stock market today to previous periods. That's how we get P's. But if you're looking to buy an individual company, you're not necessarily excited about, you probably are, but aren't necessarily excited about high profit growth. You care as a shareholder about cash flow from operations and then a derivative of that, free cash flow.
13: Yep.
14: I want to make those adjustments for various accounting, I'll just call them maneuvers. They're not inherently bad or good necessarily, although they can add value, so I don't want to dismiss them. But I care about whether or not the companies that I'm thinking about investing in can make the investments they need to make to continue to grow their profits.
13: And you get that from cash flow, not operating income, would be your point.
14: I'm going from net income to cash flow from operations to operate. That's sort of the textbook, at least the way, you know, they do it in the CFA program or whatever. So I'm a little rusty here. But I guess my point was, you use net income for one thing and earnings for one thing, but if you're looking to buy a company, and I think to answer the question that you just asked, quality of earnings, and to me that turns on, can they continue to make the investments they need to make to generate the earnings growth that they've experienced without necessarily, say, tapping capital markets, because it may be unfavorable, circumstances may be unfavorable in the future, or borrowing money, becoming more highly levered, that's problematic.
13: Mm-hmm.
14: I guess what I'm getting at here is how high quality are their recent results?
13: Yep.
14: And that takes a more discerning approach than just, oh, wow.
13: How much did earnings grow?
14: Tesla grew their sales. Yeah. Or Tesla grew their sales by X. That is not necessarily those things are often connected with some of those other measures I mentioned, but they're not the same thing.
13: I do like the comparisons that Axios did here in this piece, just to kind of give some scale to these numbers, and you're welcome to shoot holes in them if you'd like. But Alphabet, for instance, whose profit number included a $37.7 billion windfall, most of which was due to the rising value of ownership stakes in other companies, that non-operating gain, which again, you know, we're describing the difference between the two, operating gain would be
14: okay,
13: selling
14: more ads.
13: Okay,
14: so you're talking about something different now, but yep. Okay, I'm with you.
13: The size of their non-operating gain was bigger than Walmart's entire net income last year. So just that portion of their non-operating piece of value of assets going up. Amazon's Anthropic windfall eclipsed Goldman Sachs' annual profit in 2025. The scale of these things is truly massive, and I do appreciate that comparison of why right now the only thing that matters to markets seems to be artificial intelligence, because the scale of the valuations that are being put on these companies is so unbelievably large that it's eclipsing pretty large companies.
14: Yeah, these are one-offs, not likely to be repeated.
13: Right, but you're not likely to see Anthropic's value go up that much again next year.
14: That's sort of what I mean. So it's debatable whether or not that matters, unless it matters to me as someone who's considering buying the stock today or continuing to hold it.
13: Right, why I think it matters is if for some reason the valuation that we all place on these privately held companies goes down. Like, I'm trying to envision a scenario where Google's ad sales get cut in half, and you have to have a pretty deep recession for their ad sales to, you know, go down that fast. Valuation on one of these privately held companies drop by a significant value and thereby bring down a company like Alphabet's shares. That seems a lot more plausible to me than a, you know, drawn out recession that affects, you know, actual sales of things like advertising.
14: This is one of the problems with using PE. Is that it includes all the one-offs, the E does. So it can look more conservative. Valuations can look more reasonable than they are. And you can't get at the answer to the question of, well, what's the P to say, I'm forgetting the right definition of E, but let's just call it sustainable E. The E that comes from these companies just
13: operating,
14: nailing it in their core business. And that's something that's not readily available.
13: Let's take a quick break. When we come back, talking a little bit about the new Fed chair and the, confusing firestorm that he's walking into at the Fed at this moment in time with inflation moving up. Quick break. Warsh is next.
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23: Well, the old man at Old Man's Junk has finally pulled his head out of the snow. 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Those hours will be the same as last year. That is Thursday, Friday, Saturday, and Sunday from 11 until 4. 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
2: God loves you and has an awesome plan for your life. 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Say this with me, from your heart and out loud, to make heaven your home. Father, I turn from my sin. I receive Jesus Christ as my Savior and my Lord. 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I am yours. 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And I would love to meet you. 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
7: While one state finalizes congressional redistricting, a court blocks another. I'm Dave Anthony, Fox News. Alabama's new maps just got rejected as South Carolina's legislature gets ready to maybe tonight approve new districts, trying to help Republicans in November.
8: A three-judge panel has rejected an effort by Alabama to use the new voting map for November's midterms, issuing a preliminary injunction that requires the state to continue using the same court-ordered districts that were used in 2024. The judges said the new maps discriminated against black people and could not be changed so close to an election. Republican Governor Kay Ivey has already set special primaries in August in four House districts that could be affected by a new congressional map.
7: That's Fox's Tanya J. Powers. Alabama could appeal to the Supreme Court, which made news this morning refusing to hear two other cases. The justice is not allowing Florida to sue to stop California and Washington from issuing commercial licenses to truck drivers in the U.S. illegally after a deadly truck crash last year in Florida. In the other case, Fox's Chris Foster reports.
9: The Trump administration in 2020 banned immigration judges from publicly speaking or publishing anything about immigration law or the agencies employing them without prior Justice Department permission. The policy continued under the Biden administration and still stands with the Supreme Court ruling, at least for now. It doesn't address the legality of the policy. It sends the case back to an appeals court that last year questioned its legality and ordered more fact-finding.
7: It's primary runoff day in Texas, where Republican Senator John Cornyn is trying to survive a Trump-backed challenge from State Attorney General Ken Paxton. Cornyn tells Fox,
10: I've been an ally of the president. He's called me a friend. I understand he's made his choice, but only Texans get a chance to vote.
7: Iran is warning of retaliation the day after the U.S. military bombed missile launching sites in Iran and boats laying underwater mines and what the

0: and so can you. 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
8: Sunny skies and a warmer trend here for the next few days. Temperatures today between 80 and 85 with low humidity and a light wind out of the west, 5 to 10 miles an hour. Lows right around 60 with fair skies tonight. Back into the lower 80s tomorrow with just about a 10 or 20% chance of a late day shower or storm. Highs check back to right around 70 with a pop-up shower Thursday and highs in the 60s starting on Friday. From the Stormwatch 9 Weather Center, I'm meteorologist Kevin Skarupa.
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11: Good morning. Welcome back to the Financial Exchange. It's Mike, Mark, and Tucker with you on the unofficial kickoff of summer here. And we've got a shortened trading week from the Memorial Day holiday weekend, but stocks are surging on this Tuesday on rumors of an Iranian ceasefire. Well, there is a ceasefire in place that's not being adhered to, so I don't know why we use that word, given that we exchanged strikes last night, but we're still calling it a ceasefire,
12: only
11: which I like.
12: Only big missiles. We're only firing the big ones.
11: Both the president and Marco Rubio have talked about progress towards a deal here with Iran. How close we are, I think nobody knows unless they are actually in the negotiating room. And even then, you might not be all that certain of how close we are on a prolonged deal here, with the primary focus of getting traffic moving through the Strait of Hormuz. Economically, that's the big goal. Obviously, the president has a very clear goal of

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4: Defense, not offense. Lisa Brady, Fox News. The U.S. military says protection was the goal after the first U.S. strikes on Iran since early May.
5: Overnight, the United States launched airstrikes against southern Iran near the Strait of Hormuz. CENTCOM described these strikes as defensive in nature, as they were targeting mine-laying vessels and at least one surface-to-air missile position.
4: Fox's Trey Yinks in Tel Aviv. This has diplomatic efforts to make a deal continue. President Trump posting Iran's highly enriched uranium will be destroyed.
5: A regional intelligence official told Fox News no less important is the dismantlement of Iran's enrichment facilities. That way, not only will Iran not have enriched material, they also won't have the means to enrich more.
4: Publicly, Iran has made no suggestion of nuclear concessions. Members of the Congressional Black Caucus are urging more than 200 major companies to oppose redistricting efforts by Republican-led states, calling it a coordinated effort to silence black voters at the ballot box.
6: Some of the companies were part of the 2021 coalition Business for Voting Rights and included Apple, Amazon, Google, Meta, Tesla, Target, Starbucks, and more. They had sent their own message to Congress that year urging lawmakers to pass the John Lewis Voting Rights Act proposed by Democrats.
4: Fox's Tanya J. Powers. Meantime, a panel of federal judges rejecting Alabama's new maps for this year's midterms, issuing a preliminary injunction. A deadly collision under investigation in Belgium where a train hit a minibus outside Brussels, killing four people, including two children.
7: First responders racing to the scene during the morning rush hour. finding the mangled wreck of a school bus.
8: The driver wanted to cross the railroad, which was closed at that time.
7: The federal police spokesperson adding,
8: a train came from Bruges and drove into the bus.
7: The Belgian rail operator saying the train was traveling at about 75 miles per hour as it approached the crossing and had no time to brake.
4: Fox's CJ Papa. 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
10: 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I knew it was time to figure out Medicare, and I had questions, like when to enroll and how to enroll. So I went straight to the official source, Medicare.gov, to get the facts about Medicare. I found answers to all my questions, and I'm ready to get started. And so can you. Just go to Medicare.gov.

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1: I'm Susan Lee, and this is the Fox Business Report.
2: The Conference Board's consumer confidence reading came in stronger than expected this month at 93.1. Chief Economist Dana Peterson says there were modest improvements in consumers' expectations for business conditions in the labor market 6 months from now. It's in contrast to the other reading on consumers. The University of Michigan reported its consumer sentiment reading for May at the lowest level it ever recorded in more than 70 years of surveys. Home price growth slowed slightly in March. The S&P Cotality Case-Shiller National Home Price Index rose just 0.7% for the 12 months through March. Delta shares are up more than 3%. The Wall Street Journal says Delta has been hiring pilots and other staff to prevent flight cancellations. That's your Fox Business Report. I'm Ginny Coselda, invested in you.
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9: Temperatures hovering between 80 and 85 with a light breeze out of the west and low humidity with that sunshine this afternoon. We'll drop back to right around 60 tonight under fair skies. Lower 80s again on Wednesday with the smallest chance of a late day shower or storm. Then cooling off from there, highs right around 70 with a chance of an afternoon shower Thursday and 60s starting on Friday. From Stormwatch 9 Weather Center, I'm meteorologist Kevin Scarupa.
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Yes, NBC Network News television reporter there, looking all confused, walking into the gunfire. What is that? What is that? The union guy standing next to the cameraman says, sounds like gunfire. Yeah, another suicide attack by a lunatic, murderous, wannabe assassin, a Democrat, at the White House. Because, you know, where else would you attack? And police are still investigating. I've already conducted a partial investigation. Turns out he's a Democrat. Well, he was a Democrat. Now he's a dead Democrat because he was gunned down by the police because it was a suicide attack. That's the thing about a lot of suicide attacks by the Democrats. There are more suicide attacks in the United States by Democrats than by Al-Qaeda in the last 5 years, maybe 4 years. And I do count their self-immolations, even when they're not planning on murdering other people like they've been doing with Israeli embassy personnel, and the list goes on and on, attacking the police and all that. Yeah, but over the weekend, we had another Democrat suicide attack against President Trump, against the White House, against

0: the Secret Service, and it was kind of suicide by cop, but it's a little different when it's at the White House and the Secret Service or the cops involved, federal law enforcement, and this Democrat, he did. He did, as we say in Washington, D.C. He nothing but did. And so they picked him up because he was dead. He was shot dead. They had to bring him to the hospital, and he was pronounced dead at the hospital. And it turns out that he's a dead Democrat. He's another dead Democrat. What is the, Michael, what is, I don't want to say it. I don't want to say it. The best kind of Democrat. But never mind. There are how many lunatics? We are at 888-630-9625. That was just one of the many events over the weekend. I don't know if anybody watched the Indianapolis 500. My best girl and I, rainy day, we're at home enjoying ourselves, eating food and having fun with the Indy 500 on in the background. And you don't pay too much attention, you know. Hey, was there a crash? You see that lady crash, that first crash right out of the gates. It was a lady driver. Was she Asian, Michael? Was she an Asian lady driver? I haven't looked into that specifically, but we had that. And honestly, the end of the Indy 500, the win, the crossing the finish line, was the craziest darn finish anybody's ever seen at the Indy 500. It was amazing. The first and second place cars, I think the difference was 0.033 seconds or something like that. It was quite amazing. Remarkable stuff, but it was truly amazing. The finale, and they had this race off at the end, and seven laps, then it was two laps, then it was one lap, and then the winning car came from behind with spitting distance to the finish line. It was unbelievable. The guy who thought he was going to win that, and then at the last second didn't, he was crying. Did you see him? He was crying a lot. He's crying. A grown man, he was crying a lot. It was pretty sad. It was an amazing race, though. The Indy 500, normally not the most fascinating race in the world, but boy, the finish was just amazing. Speaking of race car drivers, Debbie Wasserman Schnitz. Debbie Wasserman Schnitz. She had her makeup tattooed onto her face in Redondo Beach, California, in 1977. Big mistake for her tattooed makeup on, lady makeup stuff. Debbie Wasserman Schnitz jumps into black majority seat, igniting Broward political fight, Broward County. She's white, and she's jumping in to, used to be the DNC chair and a member of the House of Representatives, and she's not on Team America, not by a long shot, and she got that tattooed makeup, which is just bad decision-making all around. But she jumped into, it's a majority black seat, and the Democrats, they keep pulling out these white people like Chicken Man, right? They got Chicken Man Cohen. He owns that black seat in Tennessee, and the Democrats keep telling us, oh, we gerrymandered these congressional districts so they'd be black seats. And then they put white Jewish people in them because the Democrats are corrupt and mentally ill. But Debbie Wasserman Schnitz jumps into black majority seat, igniting Broward County political fight, and it's a little bit funny and a little bit loony. They also have a rapper, a hip-hop rapper, running for the same seat, named Luther Campbell. Luther Campbell, he goes by a couple of other nicknames, naturally, aliases, I think the police call them. And Luther Campbell, you should hear the names of his songs. I can't actually say them out loud on the radio because they're too racist and filthy and sexist and all that stuff. But Luther Campbell, he's a Democrat. He's the black guy. Well, he's one of the black guys running for the same seat as Debbie Wasserman Schnitz. They're having another race war, the Democrats, because they want to have, they say, these black seats in Congress, and they've gerrymandered them to be black seats because they're still trying to apologize for slavery and the Confederacy, and they can get away with it because our filthy news media is run by Democrats, too, and they're at home with bull whips and Robert Mapplethorpe photos. But that's another thing. Mm-mm-mm. Yeah, Luther Campbell for Congress, and he's his songs, they're hip-hop and rap songs. I looked at some of the lyrics over the weekend, and I laughed, thinking, oh, I could read this on the radio. No, you could. I'd have to beat myself all over the place, but pretty amazing. Also, today in Texas, there is a primary race, not a foot race, but a political race going on there. And we've got lots of stuff going on in Texas. John Cornyn versus Ken Paxton for the U.S. Senate. John Cornyn, the incumbent Republican senator. Ken Paxton, the attorney general and powerhouse of an attorney general in Texas, who's done a lot of good and also been involved in a lot of scandalous stuff. It may have all been just ginned up by the Democrats. Oh, he's taking bribes, and they impeach him. But they don't have to prove that he's taking bribes. They just say it, then they impeach him. Then they burn a synagogue and loot a drugstore because they're Democrats. Oh, yeah, by the way, it's almost funny. It's not funny. The Democrats, last week they made a 16-year-old being shot in the leg funny in Washington. It's like a block, two blocks from the radio station here. And it turned out the 16-year-old shot himself in the leg or in the foot while he was grabbing real fast for the gun in his pants, and he didn't take his NRA safety briefing or course, so he shot himself. And it was tragic. I hope he stops carrying a gun around on Sunday afternoons in Washington, D.C. But over the weekend, I've got to say, first of all, we had the attack on the White House. The guy, the gunman, he said he thought he was Jesus Christ. He thought the Democrats killed Jesus, so he might think that he'll be the replacement. But in Chicago over the weekend, pretty amazing stuff. We had in the headlines are wacky. They 25 shot. Listen to this. Chicago shootings Memorial Day weekend. 25 shot. Zero killed. Turns out that's wrong, too. That's wrong. And gun violence across city, police department says, the ABC 7 Chicago. But it gets crazier, because over the weekend, I was trading texts with friends of mine. It was like, hey, 18 shot in Chicago. And I was not even halfway through the weekend. Then 21 shot, then 22 shot. And now we wrap it up. 25 shot in Chicago. 25 shot in Chicago. And they say there are headlines saying that it has been the most peaceful Memorial Day weekend in 16 years. Listen to this. The city headed toward lowest number of fatal shootings in the last 16 years during Memorial Day weekend. All right, only 25 shot. That's but nobody killed, and it turns out that was wrong, too, because a two-year-old was shot and killed. Two-year-old was shot and killed. And the news report out of Chicago says the two-year-old shot and killed himself. Two-year-old shot and killed him. It must be a tiny little gunner, something like that, maybe a .22, something like that. But I'll update you on that as well. AOC, Alexandria Ocasio-Cortez, takes more steps toward 2028 run for president. She's planning on running for president. I got to tell you, we're a satire of a government at this point. Amazing stuff. And the Maine Nazi, you know, the Democrat Nazi in Maine with the Nazi tattoo on his chest, who thinks that American troops being shot in combat, funny, make him laugh, deserve to die. Not on Team America, but pretty amazing stuff. The Army veteran rips Maine Senate candidate over posts mocking his survival. And this is the man that was shot four times in combat. And the Democrat running for Senate, he's mocking the American that was shot four times by the Taliban because he's not on our side. Graham Plattner is the guy with the Nazi tattoo on his chest. Graham Plattner, he's running for Senate as a Democrat in Maine. He should be catapulted into Canada. We should give him to Canada. Graham Plattner cruelly mocked U.S. soldier who nearly died protecting squad. Stupid mother beep and didn't deserve to live. That's the Democrat running for Senate, and Democrats are voting for him. A lot of mental illness in the Democrat ranks. Amazing stuff. Just remarkable. And they were up there. He was up there yesterday with the communist, with Bernie the Bolshevik Sanders. And you know what they were having there? They were having the No Oligarchs rally. They don't want oligarchs. And this is wonderful because somebody wonderful put together a collection of Bernie Sanders yelling and railing about the oligarchs going back to 1917 and the Bolshevik Revolution, where he was chasing that baby carriage down the steps in St. Petersburg, Russia during the Bolshevik Revolution. Bernie really loved the Bolshevik Revolution. He had a nice time. He met a lot of nice boys, and it was just amazing stuff. But the Democrat with the Nazi tattoo is up there with Bernie Sanders, and they're yelling about the oligarchy, because the oligarchy is something about, they use the words, but they don't know what they mean. Isn't that amazing? Last week, I guess, was the 20th anniversary of Al Gore, peace be upon him, and his Inconvenient Truth pseudo-documentary film that started the whole panic, the earth is on fire and we're all going to die soon and we can't live because the climate has changed. Also, I heard somebody say this over the weekend on the television, so I went and I looked it up, and it turns out it's true. The Democrats keep telling us that the earth is going to die if in the next century the temperature increases by, 1.5 degrees centigrade, I think. In the last century, between 1900 and today, 1900, the beginning of the 20th century, and today, the average temperature of the planet Earth has increased by 1.2 degrees centigrade, 1.19 degrees centigrade. And, you know, there is some variance in terms of the specificity of these numbers. Could be one tenth of a degree off, and that would throw the whole thing off, but never mind that, because they don't care. They really don't. But it turns out in the 20th century, the temperature of planet Earth increased by more than 1 degree centigrade, about 1.2, I think it's 1.19 degrees centigrade, so rounded to 1.2 degrees centigrade in the 20th century, 1900 and 2020, so it's really 120 years, warmed the average temperature all over the Earth, not just in the United States, warmed 1.2 degrees centigrade. And you know what else happened during that time? Life expectancy more than doubled. Life expectancy for people on Earth more than doubled. From 33 at 1900, in the year 1900, life expectancy was 33 years. Now it's 73 years, and the temperature of the Earth increased by a dangerous and deadly 1.2 degrees centigrade, and the Democrats tell us now that everything's going to be flooded and swept away and we're all going to die. By the way, the Earth is more green today than it was in 1900 because, you know, a little warmth is good for crops and good for farmers and for farms, and it's good for fish, and it's good for food. It's good. A warmer planet is a better planet. An ice-covered berg is not a good place to be. A warmer planet is better. The Democrat Party is mentally ill, and every voter, I think, is mentally ill. Just amazing. And the Stephen Colbert finale, we've got more numbers on that, too. Johnny Carson is laughing from beyond. Pretty amazing stuff. Yes, indeed. And Kamala went on television. She probably shouldn't do that. Remarkable stuff. We're at 888-630-9625.
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0: All right, let us go to the telephones and talk to the great American people. We're at 888-630-9625. Let's go to Roger, calling from Damascus, Maryland. Roger, you're on the Chris Plant Show.
1: Thank you for taking my call, Chris.
0: You betcha.
1: You were talking about that. You're talking about that young man that shot himself.
0: Yeah.
1: A friend of mine was teaching his grandson gun safety, and he tried to come up with something that he knew that he would remember. So the slogan he came up with is, keep your booger perfect with the boomstick trigger.
0: Keep your...
1: And he remembered that.
0: Keep your... say it again.
1: Keep your booger picker off the boomstick trigger.
0: Keep your booger trigger off the... Because he's teaching... He's a child, a young man, a boy, and he's teaching him about firearm safety, which is key,
1: yep.
0: So he doesn't end up like this 16-year-old in Washington, D.C., going around on Sunday afternoon with a gun packed in his pants, and he went to grab it and pulled the trigger and shot himself in the leg or the foot as a 16-year-old. Pretty stupid, I think, Roger?
1: Yep, they got to teach them early.
0: Yeah, that's a fact, and that's why you know I say they just we don't teach them. He didn't take his NRA safety training course, which everyone should do. And it sounds like granddad is teaching his grandson, and in terminology that he can comprehend and that he'll remember when he's 60 years old. He'll say, "My grandfather always taught me keep my booger finger off the trigger." That's is that close?
1: Keep my booger picker off the boomstick trigger.
0: Booger picker off the boomstick trigger, because it's the boomstick trigger. Boomstick being the firearm and the trigger, and
1: yes.
0: That's good. And how old is the young man who's learning this valuable safety lesson?
1: He was 7.
0: Oh, see, that's good. That's good. No one was thoughtful enough to teach me about firearms at 7. I had to learn the old-fashioned way, on the street. on the street.
1: Well, hopefully you didn't shoot yourself.
0: It's true. I did not shoot myself, and that is I'm proud of that. It's setting the bar pretty low to be proud of that. But yeah, it's true. The 25 now in Chicago. I mentioned this earlier too. I read this morning a 2-year-old was shot and killed in Chicago over the weekend. But the report is he shot himself. What do you think of that?
1: How can a 2-year-old even shoot himself?
0: You're
1: probably not strong enough to pull a trigger.
0: You might ask that. I think the trigger pull might have been set too light if the 2-year-old was able to pull the trigger and shoot and kill himself. Chicago.
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3: God loves you and has an awesome plan for your life. 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The Bible says the wages of sin is death, but the gift of God is eternal life through Jesus Christ our Lord. Say this with me from your heart and out loud to make heaven your home. Father, I turn from my sin. I receive Jesus Christ as my Savior and my Lord. 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I am yours. If you just pray that prayer out loud from your heart, the Bible says heaven is your home. And I would love to meet you. 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
10: Temperatures hovering between 80 and 85 with a light breeze out of the west and low humidity with that sunshine this afternoon. We'll drop back to right around 60 tonight under fair skies. Lower 80s again on Wednesday with the smallest chance of a late day shower or storm. Then cooling off from there, highs right around 70 with a chance of an afternoon shower Thursday and 60s starting on Friday. From Stormwatch 9 Weather Center, I'm meteorologist Kevin Skorupa.
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Yesterday was Memorial Day in America, but it was George Floyd Day in the Democrat Party. George Floyd he died of cardiac failure while resisting arrest yet again. And it was 6 years ago now. May 25th is the date on which he died. Yesterday was May 25th, because I know this, because today is the 26th. And that was in 2020, May 25th of 2020. George Floyd was 46 years old. He had just passed a counterfeit $20 bill to an actual legal immigrant man who was trying to run his neighborhood business, his family business. George Floyd was in there ripping him off and threatening him. And when the police came, he resisted arrest, and he had a lot of fentanyl in his system and methamphetamine in his system and THC in his system and doubtless alcohol in his system that they didn't even bother to mention. And while resisting arrest, he died of cardiac failure 6 years ago yesterday. Yesterday was Memorial Day, where we memorialize Americans who have died in combat around the world, fighting against tyranny and in favor of freedom. And were it not for the United States military, the entire planet would be a slave ship barreling through space, thanks to organizations like the Union of Soviet Socialist Republics and of course, the Socialist Workers' Party, the National Socialist German Workers Party, and you know, they were it not for the United States. But George Floyd, who enjoyed drugs like fentanyl and methamphetamine, and then he died because he had a heart attack while he was resisting arrest. And you know, I mean, the guy's 6'4". He was 46 years old. And 6 years ago yesterday, he died. So what were they doing in Minnesota? Well, the mayor of Minneapolis, Jacob Frey, he was out there celebrating the life of a career criminal junkie, resisting arrest Democrat Party hero George Floyd. They'd be running him for Congress if he hadn't died of a heart attack while resisting arrest yet again. The Democrats love crime. They love criminals. They love resisting arrest. They love defunding the police. And the governor there, remember, Governor Tim Walz of the entire state of Minnesota, sad what's happened to Minnesota, what the Democrats have done to Minnesota. Mary Tyler Moore is on a rotisserie at this point. Spinning in the afterworld. But Minnesota Governor Tim Walz made time to visit George Floyd Square to dance on Memorial Day, but Memorial Day this year is the same date as George Floyd. The George Floyd died 6 years ago of cardiac failure, and the Democrats want to saint him and crucify the police. Well, they did. They put in prison the police officer that arrested him, and in prison, Derek Chauvin was stabbed 22 times one day by a Democrat with a pointed stick, with a knife. And now Tim Walz, the Democrat mayor who doesn't know how to load a shotgun and isn't a very bright man and didn't serve in Iraq, even though he said he did, in a combat role. While Minnesota Governor Tim Walz made time to visit George Floyd Square yesterday on Memorial Day to dance. And we have the audio for you of Tim Walz, who the Democrats wanted to become vice president of the United States. And he was out in George Floyd Square dancing. And by the way, he was not at the Memorial Day ceremony. The governor was not at the state Memorial Day ceremony at Fort Snelling National Cemetery, where they had the Memorial Day program. And he was actually on the paperwork, the program, and it said that remarks would be delivered by the governor of Minnesota, Tim Walz. And Tim Walz never showed up at the Memorial Day ceremony because what does he care about America? He doesn't care about America. He doesn't care about our history. He doesn't care about Americans that made the ultimate sacrifice, dying in combat, fighting for the United States for freedom and liberty. And he didn't show up because he was too busy dancing in George Floyd Square. Here it is now.

0: it's not bad for an old white guy, because it is bad for an old white guy. And that's your Democrats there. Hey, I'm out celebrating George Floyd, career criminal junkie resisting arrest, died of cardiac failure 6 years ago. And they would build monuments to him and wouldn't tear them down or throw red paint on them as they do with, I gotta tell you, you guys, these guys, just amazing. You may be familiar with another Democrat running for high office. They're all severely mentally ill Democrats. Smids, severely mentally ill Democrat, Smids. And what was the nice lady at the Free Speech Forum had an extended version of Smids that was quite funny, actually. I need to write everything down. I'm looking at Michael. Hey, Michael, did you write it down? But it was funny. She had an even extended, a longer version of Smids. But let's get back to the idiot Democrats, because they're planning on stealing power here in the United States. They've got this guy, Graham Plattner, who served in the U.S. military. He did, and he served overseas, but he's not a good boy, and he has been, and he's kind of mental. I think he's a mental case, but he's been on social media trashing a U.S. Army veteran that was shot 4 times by the Taliban, and there's video, and the American is private first class, and he was trying to steer his unit, was under fire. He ran out into the open to draw fire from the Taliban so that his squad mates, he enlisted as an older guy, and he was out there fighting in combat. And now Graham Plattner, the headline is Graham Plattner cruelly mocked a U.S. soldier who nearly died protecting squad. And Graham Plattner, the Democrat running for Senate in Maine, said, "Stupid mother beep, didn't deserve to live." Didn't, and there's a lot of other things he did. And then Graham Plattner, being a Democrat, he has revealed that he likes to go into porta potties, you know, like lined up porta potties at an outdoor concert or something. And he has to masturbate when he gets into, he has to pleasure himself sexually when he gets into porta potties. Nobody can imagine anything more grotesque than that. I mean, the last place you might think of that, but he's a mental case. And 7 years ago, Democrat Maine Senate candidate Graham Plattner cruelly mocked an American soldier who was caught on camera taking fire from the Taliban in Afghanistan. The viral helmet footage showed how Private First Class Ted Daniels moved into the open as a diversion tactic to help his squad mates get to safety. But Plattner, the Democrat running for Senate in Maine, saw him as a dumb mother beeper who, quote, didn't deserve to live, end quote. "This video never gets old," he wrote. "Dumb mother beeper didn't deserve to live. At least his stupidity and fat ass wheezing are available for all future infantrymen to witness and hold in contempt," Plattner said. Pretty remarkable stuff. He's 34 years old when he said that. So he's not a child or something. And he said, "Poor marksmanship on the Taliban's part is the only reason this mouth breather made it home. He managed to make every possible beep decision possible." That's redundant. "Every possible beep decision possible when it comes to small unit combat." Okay. The post was made on Plattner's infamous P Hustler account. He's a P Hustler. That's funny. Because I know somebody with that last name whose first initial is P, but never mind that, which has been linked back to him. And it was recently uncovered by a freelance journalist, Magdi Jacobs. And that's good for Magdi Jacobs. The New York Times didn't discover the Democrat Senate candidate doing this. Just amazing stuff. Despite Plattner's efforts to scrub his Reddit history, the New York Post verified the remarks using Poll Push. You got an app for that. Now, let's go to the rally, because there was a rally over the weekend in Maine, and Graham Plattner actually had a reporter see him walking to his vehicle and said, "Hey, Graham Plattner, you're running for Senate. Do you want to apologize to the American soldier that was shot 4 times by the Taliban, and you're ridiculing him and saying he deserved to die?"
1: "I was wondering if you regret the post about the Purple Heart veteran. If you think you need to apologize to him.
2: I get four tours of the infantry. Any attempt to say that I disrespect veterans is slanderous and offensive.
1: Do you think you owe him an apology?
2: Do you know how many of my friends have Purple Hearts? Do you know how many of my friends got wounded?
0: Do you think that what you said about him maybe warrants an apology? And let's change the subject and attack. I know other people that got Purple Hearts. Okay, well, that's not what we're talking. Not right now. We're talking about this Army soldier shot four times by the Taliban that you ridiculed and mocked and said deserved to die, and the video of him being shot four times never gets old, and you enjoy watching it. And he says, oh, yeah, I know other guys that got Purple Hearts. And he did deploy overseas, and that's can't take that away. But it was funny at the rally. That wasn't in the rally with Bernie, but then they were having their no oligarchs rally in Maine. Graham Plattner, he's introducing Bernie the Bolshevik.
3: The last time, well, before last night, I shared a stage with Senator Sanders. It was here.
0: Sanders?
3: In Portland. 13 days after we had launched this campaign.
0: Sanders, wait a minute. You got Sanders with you? Is it still Bernie Sanders, or is that a different Sanders? Senator Sanders, the first time he was... Senator Sanders hadn't come up on stage yet, but he wanted to invite Sanders up on stage.
3: Now, I would like to end this speech the same way I did those many months ago.
0: How's that?
3: When I first had the honor of joining Senator Sanders on stage.
0: He'd like to end it by mispronouncing his name again because he wants to be a United States Senator, the world's most dazzling deliberative body. Isn't that amazing? Plattner and Bernie Sanders came up on stage with Plattner with his Nazi tattoo on his chest. They love Nazi tattoos on his chest. Pretty remarkable stuff. I've got this. You remember the Democrats? They couldn't be bigger hypocrites if their goal were to become bigger hypocrites, but. You remember Pete Hegseth, it was discovered, had a tattoo on his chest, another combat veteran. This one of a cross indicating, Christendom, Christianity. And the news media went bat guano crazy for months and months because Pete Hegseth had a cross, Western values tattooed on his chest. And this Democrat has a Nazi SS tattoo on his chest. He had it kind of tattooed over. And the Democrats applauded and said, oh, how manly. We love the Socialist Workers' Party of Adolf Hitler. Amazing. Bernie Sanders and Graham Plattner at their No Oligarchs rally in Maine.
3: We are not going to get any of this with speeches alone.
0: No.
3: Or with any politician.
0: None of that.
3: Alone.
0: Not alone.
3: No one is coming to save us.
0: Nobody.
3: We need one thing. Something the man speaking after me has been fighting for 60 years.
0: Standards?
3: We need a political revolution.
0: Oh, look, and they all go crazy. They were killing Jews in the middle of the rally.
3: It is thousands of people across Maine, millions across America, acting together, creating a movement too powerful for money to buy.
0: Yes, too powerful for money to buy, because you know how that can be. Bernie Sanders, I got to tell you, here I am with I'm a communist. I got the guy with the Nazi tattoo on his chest, and we got to have Plattner just talking, we need revolution. It's just political revolution, just like in St. Petersburg in 1917.
4: All over this country, working people, including Republicans, understand that the economy is rigged, that the campaign finance system is corrupt, in fact we need a political revolution.
0: We need a political revolution. They all need a revolution, don't they all need it? It's a revolution. It's just an... But wait, because it turns out the communists know that it's all about money and power, and they know that Mao was right and all power comes from the barrel of a gun.
4: Don't let anybody tell you we can't do it. Yeah, they got the money. They got the money.
0: They got the money.
4: Power,
0: we're going to steal it.
4: We've got the people.
0: The power. He should speak English. I think he should learn how to speak English with... you know, standard English inflection and accent, I think. Yeah, it's a revolution. It's time for the... They got the communist, Bernie Sanders. He honeymooned in the USSR with his loving bride who bankrupted that college. Who bankrupts a college? Well, Bernie Sanders' wife, to name one. Remarkable stuff. But we're not done yet because it was the... it was the anti-oligarchs rally in Maine with the Bolshevik and the Nazi. And they're both Democrats. These are odd times, aren't they? We're at 888-630-9625.
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12: A 37-year-old man was shot by a Berlin police officer last week while officers were responding to a resident's request to remove a man from the home at 256 West Milan Road in Milan Thursday night. According to Attorney General John Formella's press release, as officers arrived, the man, Zachary Gagne, age 37, approached the officers with a knife outside the home. During the officers' interaction with Mr. Gagne, gunshots were fired by one of the responding officers. Mr. Gagne was injured by those gunshots and is currently hospitalized with what are reported to be non-life-threatening injuries. No law enforcement officers were physically injured during the incident. No further information is expected to be provided until the identity of the officer using deadly force is disclosed, according to a formal interview, which is expected to occur sometime this week. I'm Rob Roberts.
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0: Yeah, the elected Democrats in Minnesota did not observe Memorial Day. They worshipped at the altar of George Floyd, their bizarro death cult. That is the Democrat Party. And we've got a great deal of news coming up today. Also, over the weekend, did you see the Democrat Party put out a tweet with the faces, photographs of 13 Americans that have been killed, U.S. military, that have been killed since the beginning of operations against Iran while they work to build nuclear weapons to use on us, and the Democrats are helping Iran at every turn. The Democrats posted, there's Americans who have died in Trump's war with Iran. And the Democrat Party, the official Twitter site, they posted this. And then the faces of 13 Americans killed. Ironically, the same number of Americans that were blown up at the Abbey Gate in Kabul, Afghanistan, while the Democrats, Joe Biden, were botching the withdrawal from Afghanistan. Here is Fox News. Democrats are getting called out after trying to quietly delete a Memorial Day post that politicized fallen U.S. service members to take a jab at President Trump. And there was somebody shooting up the White House in another suicide attack while the Democrats were doing this. The post, made from the official Democrats account, originally featured a photo of the 13 service members who died in the ongoing war with Iran and was captioned, "Remembering the Americans who have died in Trump's war with Iran." And that's it in big print. Critics originally described the partisan post as vile and disrespectful, as a new wave of scrutiny is calling out the Democrat Party for trying to sweep the backlash under the rug, which they always do. So they deleted it because they figure they can make it disappear. And I've got to say, of the 13, I think that 6 are from a single plane crash of an in-flight refueling tanker, I think a KC-135, and that plane went down in western Iraq and was not taken down by hostile fire by Iran or any of their allies. But the Democrat Party is a shameless, horrible political mob, and they're not on Team America. Boy, are they not on Team America. And in Minnesota, they're out celebrating George Floyd because they want their kids to grow up to be career criminals and junkies that die while resisting arrest after committing yet another felony. The Democrat Party. We've got more. Hey, Bernie Sanders and the oligarchy. That's coming up.
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2: Disappointed, but not surprised. I'm Lisa Brady, Fox News. That reaction just in from Alabama's attorney general after federal judges ruled against the state's new congressional map aimed at giving Republicans a chance to reclaim a seat.
3: A 3-judge panel has rejected an effort by Alabama to use the new voting map for November's midterms, issuing a preliminary injunction that requires the state to continue using the same court-ordered districts that were used in 2024. The judges said the new maps discriminated against black people and could not be changed so close to an election.
2: Fox's Tanya J. Powers, the state attorney general, says they are appealing to the U.S. Supreme Court. A Texas showdown underway at the polls with a runoff in the Republican primary for U.S. Senate.
4: Four-term Senator John Cornyn, he is going to fight to survive a major challenge from Texas Attorney General Ken Paxton, who's writing a late endorsement from President Trump. Cornyn running on experience and conservative results, while Paxton has embraced a more hardline Texas first MAGA message.
2: Fox's Brooke Taylor in Dallas. The winner will face the Democratic nominee, State Representative James Tallarico, in November. President Trump just wrapping up a 6-month physical at Walter Reed Military Medical Center and posting that everything checked out perfectly. The president will be 80 next month. CENTCOM just denying reports that Project Freedom has resumed, posting that U.S. forces are not currently escorting commercial vessels through the Strait of Hormuz. Earlier, confirming what it calls defensive airstrikes. strikes on Iran mine-laying vessels and on a missile position.
5: These were the first U.S. strikes that have targeted Iran since early May. The strikes do come amid the backdrop of ongoing diplomatic efforts to reach an agreement between Iran and the United States.
2: Fox's Trey Yingst in Tel Aviv. Iran continuing to publicly push back on President Trump's demands to rein in its nuclear program. 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
6: Temperatures hovering between 80 and 85 with a light breeze out of the west and low humidity with that sunshine this afternoon. We'll drop back to right around 60 tonight under fair skies. Lower 80s again on Wednesday with the smallest chance of a late day shower or storm. Then cooling off from there, highs right around 70 with a chance of an afternoon shower Thursday and 60s starting on Friday. From Stormwatch 9 Weather Center, I'm meteorologist Kevin Skorupa.
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20: Hello, everyone, and welcome back to the Grace Curley Show. Some big news today. Trump is holding a rare cabinet meeting at Camp David as Iran tensions rise over U.S. strikes that occurred yesterday. We responded back to these strikes as a defensive measure. And this is from the New York Post. The meeting location could change due to bad weather. All cabinet members, including outgoing DNI Tulsi Gabbard, are expected to join Trump at the presidential retreat in rural Maryland. So that is some breaking news. And I guess they're holding this meeting tomorrow as these peace talks with Iran continue and hopefully are going to end one way or the other. I just think the longer we drag this out, the worse it is. I've made that clear over the last couple weeks. I wanted to talk about, there's a few big stories today. We're going to talk about Cornyn. You know, we've got a lot to dig into here. It's an important day as far as watching all these different primaries. And something, though, that caught my attention yesterday, and I do pay special attention to Maine because we got a lot of Maine listeners out there. And you all, my Mainers, have one of the crazier races happening because of Graham Plattner. This guy is just the gift that keeps on giving. I say that, but I won't be saying that if he becomes senator and he beats Susan Collins, which I don't think he will. But watching this thing play out is something else. And yesterday, he was in Orono, Maine, which I guess I think is pretty close to Bangor. And he showed up with Bernie Sanders. Bernie Sanders was there. The Grandpa Commie showed up to give everybody a little piece of his mind, to tell everybody what he's thinking. And there's nothing like the millionaire. Yeah, we've got the millionaire with three homes who has a penchant for flying private. Because, Taylor, we know why. Well, you

0: I'm going to stand in line in United? Like a slob? What, am I going to be standing waiting for my bags? I don't think so. So he likes to fly private. He was there not only to throw his support behind the Nazi-tattooed Reddit troll, but also... Oh, and I'm sorry, an Oyster Man. This guy is a Renaissance man. You know, they say that... They say we don't have that anymore. He's a jack of all trades. He's a shuck of all trades, okay? He's an Oyster Man. He's a Reddit troll. He's... I'm thinking we're going to get to a point where we find out he's an artist. I think this is headed towards Hunterville, where we're going to find out that some of this stuff that's been brewing is because Taylor, like all the greats, Van Gogh, you know, he's got a little crazy in him, but it's because he's an artist.
1: Well, I thought James Comey had the market cornered on seashell art.
0: Yeah, he's going to have to find a different... No. It's not...
1: He's not using the oyster shells, no?
0: Don't even think... That is reserved for James Comey. He 100% has dibs on that. And for... I know some ladies who like to take oysters and refurbish them, Taylor, and make them pretty as a hobby. It's kind of become like the new beading.
1: I love refurbished oysters.
0: Nothing says summer like refurbished oysters. And I just want him to know, back off, okay? Back off. Our hobby is not your costume, so don't even think about it. But Graham Plattner is there with Bernie Sanders. And, of course, Bernie's there to lecture us about his favorite thing. And I actually saw a compilation today on social media of him from, like, the 1980s to today giving the same speech about the oligarchy. The oligarchy is not good. And there's nothing these young socialists like more than hearing from an old, rich socialist about how terrible capitalism is. Because isn't that what, when you look at Bernie Sanders, when you look at his real estate portfolio, when you look at all the money that he's made through his, air quotes now, books, your first thought should be, wow, this economic system we have in the United States really sucks. Because look at this guy. He's still working at 95 years old. I actually don't know.
2: You want to do nonsense?
0: I think he's in his 80s. He's still working because he just hasn't made enough money because of this broken system we have. What's that? He has three houses? That's two more houses than I have. And I'm not even a socialist. Maybe that's what I'm doing wrong. Maybe I have to... Do you have to become a socialist to get that second home? Or maybe it's like socialist second home, and then you go full communist, and that's when you get the third home. So Senator Bernie Sanders from Vermont was there. And I want to play you a little bit of this. This is cut three, please, Taylor.
3: And what I can tell you without any hesitation is the American people will not accept Trump's authoritarianism. Mm-mm. We will not accept oligarchy.
0: No.
3: We will not accept kleptocracy and corruption.
0: No.
3: We will not accept the continued attacks against the working class of this country.
0: Okay. Thank you. Thank you, sir.
1: We will not accept Visa or MasterCard. American
0: I come to
1: Express
0: you again.
1: Only.
0: I come to you again asking for your financial assistance. Here's what we will accept. Blank checks. Yeah, Bernie Sanders, it's weird because he's out there talking about authoritarianism. And I just want to say, and he specifically mentioned Trump, so I think this fits. If you're fighting back against an authoritarian, a dictator, you know, a tin pot dictator, for 10 years plus... Dare I say that authoritarian is not doing a good job? Like, he's not being the authoritarian that you're making him out to be, Taylor. If you're sitting here going, he's a madman, he's taking over the world, he's going to imprison all of his critics, he's going to put us in jail, he's going to take away our private planes and our three homes, I mean, he's going to take away our working opportunities... And it's been over 10 years, and he still hasn't done it? Tick-tock on the clock, because the party don't stop, bro. Somebody call up Trump at Camp David and be like, hey, Mr. Dictator, you're kind of letting them down. They've been waiting on you to be the boogeyman for over 10 years, and you have not come through. The only thing that's happened in that 10 years with Bernie Sanders is he's made more money, and he's talked about Trump being an authoritarian hundreds and hundreds of times.
2: Don't stop Linkin Park, DJ, blow my fingers up.
0: Yeah, I have to offer up, and I know Trump's got a lot going on right now, and far be it for me to be even more critical of him, but get it together, bro. Get it together. These people have been describing you as Stalin for the last 10 years. Actually, I saw Jon Stewart recently saying, like, Hitler, he gets compared to Hitler a lot, but Hitler was popular. So now they're saying he's worse than Hitler. He's Hitler without the charm. That's what they think of as Donald Trump. Where are you right now? Because these people are convinced that you are going to put everybody in jail and that you are going to crack down on their dissent, and you haven't done it. If anything, you've met with them and talked with them, and you've done interviews with the media that also think you're going to throw them in jail. And so that's just a note for Trump. I'm not trying to be, I've been overly critical the last couple of months. I know that, but this is just another one. Get on that, okay? They need you. They want you to be a dictator. They want you to be Rocket Man. And all you're doing is the opposite of that. So that's just one note. So that was Bernie Sanders. But the other part of this, Taylor, kind of brings me into what I was talking about yesterday. Plattner gets up. And I'm glad you pulled these, because he doesn't seem to have a real handle on Bernie Sanders' name just yet. And hey, again, a lot going on, giving people a lot of grace today. Let's have cut one, please.
4: Und wir erinnern in unseren Zeichen wieder Siegen!
1: I'm so sorry. I just realized that's not the right rally. They look so similar to me when it came across my feed. So
0: Taylor, mistakes happen.
1: Yeah.
0: Honest mistakes.
1: You can see, right. Yeah. All right, here's Graham Plattner.
5: So the last time, well, before last night, I shared a stage with Senator Sanders. It was here in Portland, 13 days after we had launched this campaign.
0: Okay, so pause it there. So you hear that one, and you go, okay, that was just a mistake. You know, his tongue caught the roof of his mouth. He put a T in there. Who amongst us hasn't fallen for that trap? Senator Sanders. Sometimes I call Taylor Staler. It happens. But then it happened again. Cut two.
5: Now, I would like to end this speech the same way I did those many months ago, when I first had the honor of joining Senator Sanders on stage.
0: Does he think his name is Sanders? That, to me, is the real question of all this. Do you think, what do you, someone should ask him that. Everyone's asking about the hookers and the blue water and the porta potty. Here's the question for the journalists out there. And you don't have to have a big wind-up. I know you guys love to deliver four-minute speeches before you ask the question. Just ask this. The old guy from Vermont with the crazy hair who's flapping his arms around, what's his name? What's his name? Tell us specifically, what's his last name? And see if he gets it right. Now, that's all going on. And then Graham Plattner starts to lecture us on Jeff Bezos and paying your fair share. Can I get cut four?
5: No, I think it's abject nonsense. I think that's what somebody says when they don't want to see their taxes go up. There's absolutely no question that if we target the wealth where it has been hoarded, frankly, for decades at this point, and we pull it back into our system and put it into social programs like healthcare, like childcare, like paying teachers what they are worth, we will absolutely improve the lives of working Americans and, quite frankly, improve our society as a whole. I think what he is pitching is propaganda. It's meant to protect himself and protect his crony friends. And we're going to come after them for it.
0: Yeah, I was going to go on a whole spiel about how I don't understand why we think this guy knows anything about tax systems or tax codes or money or anything like that. And I will go into that.
1: He knows a lot about hookers in Thailand.
0: I wrote a list, Taylor, things I would be lectured, things I would appreciate a lecture from Graham Plattner on, like things I could stomach if he wants to lecture me on porta potties, if he wants to lecture me on Thai hookers or Latin American hookers. Really, like,
1: best hookers. Best places really, in Croatia to get a tattoo.
0: Really seems to be, the hookers though, really does seem to be one where it would be a longer PowerPoint than the other ones. Yeah, the tattoo situation, how to turn your tattoo, your Nazi tattoo, into a dog, things like that. the tax codes, Jeff Bezos, business, things like that, I'm not so sure why we are going to him or AOC or any of these people for advice. But something that actually stuck out to me about that clip is something you've been saying for a while, Taylor, which is the voice is bad. The voice is, dare I say, it's a little much.
1: What's much about it? You think he's faking it?
0: I do.
1: You think fake, he's faking
0: fake,
1: that voice?
0: Fake, as Elaine would say. Fake.
1: Yeah. Wow.
0: It's a little bit like my radio voice. My sister always does an impersonation of me when she says, hey, it's the Grace Curley Show. It's feeling a little bit put on.
6: Fake.
0: Do you agree? I thought your voice was fake for a while.
1: You thought my voice was fake?
0: Mm-hmm.
1: I don't know. Yeah. My voice is not fake.
0: No, but you definitely amp it up the same way I do.
1: Right.
0: I mean, but you amp up what you already have.
1: Microphone in front of your face. It's going to happen.
0: He sounds like the guy from Parks and Rec.
1: Oh, Sam Elliott? Eagleton Ron?
0: Yeah. Well, is that Nick Offerman? Is that his name?
1: Oh, Nick Offerman. Yeah, he's regular Ron. But Sam Elliott is Eagleton Ron. And he's got the... From the Big Lebowski, he's got that deep voice.
0: Oh, yeah. He's in A Star Is Born.
1: It's What's for Dinner.
0: Yes. I don't know. That should have been our poll question. Do you think Graham Platner's voice is real? There's just no way. Like, imagine Taylor behind the scenes when he's, like, ordering a pizza or something. He just has a normal voice. Hey. And then when the cameras come, I just ordered a pepperoni pizza. I don't know. I'm very skeptical of this. Everyone weigh in. Weigh in with that. What do you think? Is it fake? Is it real? I don't have a lot of trust. We'll be back.
7: I've seen a lot of llamas.
0: I want to talk about the egos on these people who couldn't arrange a two-car funeral, but yet they think that their democratic socialism, their specific brand of socialism, which is just like every other brand of socialism, is going to reinvent the wheel and, you know, it's going to blow capitalism out of the water. And the experience, we're always told with, like, Spencer Pratt, he doesn't have any experience. The experience that Graham Platner has is with porta-potties and oysters, and yet I'm supposed to trust him to recalibrate this economy. We'll talk about that when we come back. Stay with us.
7: What's your big beef with the Nazis?
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8: I asked some of the listeners today on Instagram what they thought about this race between Plattner and Susan Collins, and I got some good responses. Hold on, I'll read you a few of them after we do the poll question. But a lot of people don't think that it's going to be... They think it's going to be hard for Susan Collins, but they think she's going to pull it out, which I tend to agree with. Now, we are today also focusing on another race that's garnered a lot of attention, mostly because of a recent endorsement from the president, and that would be the Senate race in Texas. Right now, the primary between Ken Paxton and John Cornyn. Taylor, let's do the poll question here, and I do want you to do it in your Grand Platinum voice, if you would. Today's poll question is brought to you by J.J. 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
10: Today's poll question, which you can vote in at gracecurlyshow.com, is which Senate candidate will come out on top in Texas's primary runoff election today? Senator John Cornyn or Texas Attorney General Ken Paxton?
8: I'm going Ken Paxton. And I think it might be, it's definitely going to be harder in the general. Like, it definitely is what Tallarico wants, is Paxton to win, just because he has more baggage than Cornyn. But I don't feel bad for Cornyn. All of these principled conservatives, as John Thune called him, have gotten away with doing nothing that the voters want. And yeah, I'm talking about the SAVE Act, delivering nothing to the Republican voters that get them into office. And then they still think they're going to sit there and they're going to coast and there's going to be no challenges. And I really don't think a lot of these guys ever thought they were going to see Trump back in office again. And they're just weasels. They're just very weak-kneed. And as much as I think it's going to be harder with Ken Paxton than it would be with John Cornyn, I don't have much sympathy for John Cornyn here. He may be I'm sure he's a good guy, but we need fighters. We need people who, when they hear that 70, 80, 90% of Republicans support a piece of legislation, they try to get it passed. They do all they can. They don't just do it after a threat from Ken Paxton or after an incentive from Ken Paxton where he said, hey, if you fight for this, I'll drop out. Like, we just want to see you do something. That shouldn't have to be the push for a lot of these guys. They should want to do it. They should want to deliver for their voters and for their constituents. So I'm going to say Ken Paxton, and it looks like the polls would agree with me today.
11: 87% say Ken Paxton will become victorious today.
8: Yes. Now, as far as the general goes, that's another story, but they're going to have to, no excuses here. You know, Trump backed him, and they're going to have to, again, this is what I'm all about, deliverables. 844-500-4242. When we come back, we're going to talk a little bit more about Graham Platner and really just this socialism that seems to be sweeping the Democrat Party. Don't forget to get your tickets to my big birthday bash this Friday. You only have a few more days to get on board. 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
19: Temperatures hovering between 80 and 85 with a light breeze out of the west and low humidity with that sunshine this afternoon. We'll drop back to right around 60 tonight under fair skies. Lower 80s again on Wednesday with the smallest chance of a late day shower or storm. Then cooling off from there. Highs right around 70 with a chance of an afternoon shower Thursday and 60s starting on Friday. From Stormwatch 9 Weather Center, I'm meteorologist Kevin Skorupa.
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8: Welcome back, everyone, to the Grace Curley Show. All right, so I played that cut for you of Graham Plattner. He was with Bernie Sanders yesterday, and they're talking about all sorts of things. They're on MS Now. They're kind of the odd couple doing all of these interviews. And you know, I got to give Bernie Sanders credit because Elizabeth Warren has totally backed away from Plattner. I don't know what it was, Taylor, that was her tipping point. I don't know if it was the blue liquid in the porta potty or the Thai hookers or the Latin American hookers or, you know, the comments about Purple Heart recipients. The list goes on and on and on. So who's to say which thing was where she finally said, I can no longer voice my support for
11: it's
8: this man?
11: It's very strange for her to kind of not really, like, quiet denounce Graham Plattner, but she was still full-throated for Zoran Mamdani, who did not denounce Globalize the Intifada. I mean, it's just a different kind of Nazi. What's the difference?
8: Yeah, that's very true. That's very true. And I think that's part of the problem here, is that once Jay Jones was elected after his scandal with the text messages, it's kind of like, what are we doing? Like, let's be honest. You're supporting this guy. You want people to vote for him. You don't care about his past. You hold Republicans to a very high standard. And luckily, what we saw in a lot of these primaries is that we hold ourselves to a pretty high standard. We don't really have room in this party for anti-Semites. I hate to break it to the podcast bros. We don't want it. We don't want it. Get out of here. They don't have those same kind of standards. Their standards are absolutely bottom of the barrel. Anyone can get in. If you can win it, we don't care. And that's what we're seeing. And so he's going on. I want to play it one more time, Taylor, just to give people a little bit more context. Take a listen to him on MS Now. This is cut 4.
0: Oh, I think it's abject nonsense. I think that's what somebody says when they don't want to see their taxes go up. There's absolutely no question that if we target the wealth where it has been hoarded, frankly, for decades at this point, and we pull it back into our system and put it into social programs like healthcare, like childcare, like paying teachers what they are worth, we will absolutely improve the lives of working Americans and, quite frankly, improve our society as a whole. I think what he is pitching is propaganda. It's meant to protect himself and protect his crony friends. We're going to come after them for it.
8: Propaganda, says the man with the Nazi tattoo on his chest that he is now covered up with some sort of Beowulf.
1: I'm here!
8: But I'm always fascinated because it seems like, and you know, we talk about the double standards, Taylor, with old tweets or old tattoos or old masturbation Reddit threads or whatever he was talking about on there. And there seems to be a pass given to Democrats, but also on the experience factor. We hear this a lot with Spencer Pratt. You know, he's running for mayor of LA. He's surging in the polls. He's dominating with his campaign ads. And people want to try to figure out what the je ne sais quoi is. I do think he's really talented. I think he has great instincts. I also just think he's saying the normal common sense thing when he's surrounded by nutcases who want to give homeless meth addicts new teeth. And so if you're willing to say, I don't think that's a good idea, you might end up surging in the polls. I think there's two things going on here. But one of the biggest things he gets hit with is he doesn't have any experience. He doesn't have any experience. Didn't we learn this with the last guy who had no experience? Donald Trump? Yeah, I think we learned with the last guy that he can win all seven swing states. I think that's what we learned about not having political experience. But when I look at Graham Plattner and I look at AOC and I look at Zohran Mamdani, a lot of these spoiled brats, a lot of these Nepo babies, maybe not so much AOC, but a lot of these people who are lecturing us on their plans to kind of remake the economic system to benefit the lower classes or the lower income communities, I have to laugh because I'm like, now what experience, if we're going to use that as the big factor for Republicans, what experience are you clinging to that gives you the confidence to lecture a Jeff Bezos on taxes or money or business? And Taylor, I know I said this yesterday, you kind of laughed at me, but do you get what I'm saying? Where it's like the arrogance to go up to a Jeff Bezos or a Jamie Dimon or a Ken Griffin or a Mark Cuban and say, let me explain to you how the tax system should be working, and let me explain to you why you didn't earn $1 billion, and let me explain to you the importance of business, and let me explain to you what the workers are feeling, as if these guys have no background or no experience in this world, as if they're not the Michael Jordans of making money and paying taxes. I just think it's crazy. It's like Graham Plattner. There's nothing wrong with being an oyster man, by the way. I know there's people who debate how much of that business, like, you know, whatever. We can get into that later. But there's nothing wrong with that. But to approach people who have employed, in some cases, millions of people, and done payroll and created a product and watched where certain businesses thrived in, say, Florida, and then declined in, say, New York, and to look at those people and get up on your high horse when all you've done is work in the public sector and take people's money and set it on fire, or in some cases, not even that, to look at those people and say, hey, Jeff Bezos, here's why I think you need to redistribute your wealth, and here's why
22: Stop
8: I think
22: it.
8: It's like,
22: get some help.
8: Don't you feel kind of foolish? I would feel foolish. I wouldn't have the balls to go up to Ken Griffin and be like, sit down here for a second. I'm going to give you some tips on tax codes, okay? Well, let me, Ken, let me explain to you how the economy works. He would look at me and be like, no, idiot. You're not. What do you do for a living? I'm on the radio. Okay, yeah, I'm good. Okay, yeah, I'm not taking your advice. And then what I would flip this to people is say, take the politics out of it for a second. You have $5,000, let's say, and you've got to get take advice and do what one of these people says, Ken Griffin or Graham Plattner, to make the most money for yourself or to put that $5,000 to the best use. Who are you going to, if you're being honest with yourself? Are you going with this guy who has spent most of his time over the last decade on Reddit disparaging Purple Heart recipients? Or are you going to go with a guy who's running like a Fortune 500 company? Ah, it seems obvious to me. And the other part of this that I find so humorous is it's not like they're telling you, oh, I have a new idea for the funding of a bridge, you know, in the Bronx. Or I want a solution to the fishing regulation in Maine. All that stuff's too small for them. That's too boring. They are trying to shuck up the system. They think they have a better economic vision. They have a better system that's going to work than the current one that, by the way, has lifted more people out of poverty than any other system in the world in history. But they're so arrogant. They're so sure of themselves. The egos on these people who, like I said, they would have a hard time arranging a barbecue. They'd be putting the cheese on the raw burgers. Okay? The coolers. We have to get ice? You have to get the ice? Do we have to pay for it? Where do you get the ice? Where do people get ice? Ice is bad. I'm not buying ice. I don't want to be seen buying ice. They wouldn't know what to do with themselves. And yet they're going to outdo the economic system that has lifted more people out of poverty than any other one in the world. I mean, you have to be very full of yourself. And why do you think that is? Like, why is it that they think they can do it? And by the way, Taylor, all these ideas that they're throwing out there, high marginal taxes on the ultra wealthy, you know, minimum wage mandates, the collective warmth of socialism, universal health care, free education, everything Graham Plattner's talking about next to Bernie Sanders, it's all been tried. And best case, you try it, because it's been tried 20, 30 countries. Best case throughout history, it's just failed. Worst case, famine. Collapse. Millions of people starve to death. Political repression. So why try it again?
11: Well, and it's being tried right now again. I mean, ahead of Graham Plattner's election, should he ever win. But in New York City, like you said, with Zohra Mamdani, and people are fleeing en masse from NYC, like Ken Griffin. So what does he have to point to say that this is a good model?
8: But you know what it is, Taylor? It's kind of like the person who dates the scumbag and thinks they're going to change the scumbag. Like, it's different. Mm. I'm different. I'm the girl who's going to change him. That's how they feel. It's like, hey, I'm not just... Other socialists have tried this before, okay? But I'm different. I'm a special kind of socialist. I also shuck oysters. And I really like porta potties. And I just...
1: Maybe you could shuck up the system.
8: I've just got a certain X factor that's going to shuck up the system. And no one's going to tell me different. Now, something that is noteworthy here is that Representative Jake Auchincloss, also Maine, he's come out... I'm sorry, just say Maine. But he has come out against Plattner. Can I have that sound cut from Jake Auchincloss, the representative from Massachusetts?
2: I find that tattoo and his commentary about it to be personally disqualifying. I hope Maine voters... agree with me. I think there would be a mistake for the Democratic Party to think that Graham Plattner's brand of the Democratic Party is what wins us durable majorities throughout this country.
8: Yeah. I don't know why he's like the only one. I know he's Jewish, and so maybe the Nazi tattoo specifically was kind of the thing.
22: Auchincloss sauce.
8: But it's still very strange that he seems to be the only one who is taking a stance against this guy. This guy who has all these big ideas. And when we talk about these big ideas, you know, Taylor just mentioned it's being tried in New York City. It's being tried in a lot of these blue cities. And it's not just the taxes. I mean, that's certainly one of the ways we kind of drive out wealth from major cities like New York. But also, It's everything else. It's just kind of the societal decay that they allow to happen under the guise of we're compassionate. You know, we're not going to tell homeless people that they can't set up shop here. We're not going to put people in jail, even if they've committed crime after crime after crime. We're just kind of let it fester, let it sit, let all this stuff happen. And we're not going to do anything about it. We're going to take a backseat to it and kind of hope that it fixes itself. And I just want to play for you how that's panning out in Seattle. Can I have cut 10, please?
1: We just saw a Honda Element drive around here, so we got to put a stump over there, I think.
3: You can't just illegally block the road because...
4: Another conflict divides North Seattle's Greenwood neighborhood.
1: It's either this or bullets in my neighbor's houses.
4: Not gunfire, but how far residents are going to stop it.
23: Our neighbors put these up in self-defense.
24: The risk of emergency services not being able to get through here is greater than the good that they think that they're doing from putting up this.
4: Makeshift barricades now block three streets off Aurora Avenue, and they're building frustration.
3: And I just don't think that this is the right fix.
4: It comes after residents like Kate and Peter say they've documented at least 8 shootings in about the past month within roughly 10 blocks of their homes.
23: We celebrate when there's not a shooting.
1: Until that evil is taken care of, we got to deal with this.
4: Seattle requires permits to block or place structures in public streets. Unauthorized obstructions can lead to fines or removal orders.
8: So it really sounds to me, Taylor, like they're building a wall. They're trying to build a wall around their community in Seattle. And that is... Seattle's also where this mayor said that, you know, if millionaires want to leave, bye-bye, like, you can go. And she's since walked that back. She's also walked back her very controversial statements about Starbucks and her stances against that company. But my question when I saw this, and I know it's less important than surviving the nightly shootings, but for the people there who aren't millionaires or billionaires who want to get out, it can't be good for property values. Like, you're trying to, let's say, Taylor, imagine you're holding an open house. You're like, I got to get out of this city. This place is terrible. This place is going down the tubes. The mayor's telling millionaires to hit the road. I got to get out. I got to get to Florida. I got to go somewhere that hasn't lost their minds. And then you're like, all right, we'll have an open house on Thursday. And then you've got the barricades up on the end of the street. And the people are coming in to see your house. They're like, what's going on with the big planters out there?
11: Art
8: what's
11: going on with those?
8: Yeah, you're like, so here's the thing. We are a very proactive community. We're trying to keep... Try explaining that to someone while you're trying to sell your property. Oh, yeah, sorry. It's the nightly shootings that occur. We're trying to keep people out of the neighborhood so that we are not all afraid for our lives as we're trying to go to sleep. This is what's happening in blue cities. And they want to ignore it. They ignore it at their own peril because everyone is leaving. I mean, the only thing that's popular in these blue cities right now is U-Haul. And maybe a couple coffee shops, but those coffee shops aren't going to last long. What are they going to build a wall? Everyone's building walls now. It's very MAGA of these people in Seattle. I just want to point that out. We'll be right back. Don't go anywhere. It's the Grace Curley Show.
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1: Welcome back, everyone, to the Grace Curley Show. You know, yesterday I saw this cut of Ashley Allison. She was on CNN. She's one of the panelists there. She's often fighting with Scott Jennings. And she was, I believe, a member of the Biden administration in some way, or she was a contributor in some way to the Biden administration. And she was asked about the Spencer Pratt surge that's happening. And she brought up the point that Democrats need to get better about social media. Like, they're just not good. They can't meme, Taylor. Isn't that the old thing? Like, Dems can't meme. And I was talking to someone yesterday, and I said, every time they try to do something on social media, it usually backfires, and it usually exposes how out of touch they are. This happened yesterday. The Democrats on Twitter, that's the Twitter handle, the Democrats, put up a picture of 13 service members and said Americans who have died. Actually, I think there's 10 of them here. Americans who have died in Trump's war with Iran. Today we honor the American heroes who made the ultimate sacrifice in Trump's war with Iran. This is how bad this post was. Tammy Duckworth, a Democrat, wrote, "It is incredibly distasteful to use our heroic dead for a political attack on Memorial Day. I'm a Democrat and I condemn this post by the DNC." That's Tammy Duckworth, the Democrat senator. And they have since deleted the post, by the way. But they can't do it. Anytime they try to have a dunk, they dunk on themselves. They expose how evil and gross they are. Ed, you're up next on the Grace Curley Show. Go ahead, Ed.
2: Hi, Grace. Thank you. I just want to put some perspective on Graham Plattner up here. That big, you know, show that he put on yesterday, that was in District 1. He doesn't dare to go to the district that he serves or wants to serve. He's down in Portland. He's not representing the people of District 2. This is all a joke. They don't dare to go to District 2 because he'd get booed right off the stage.
1: And why do you think that is, Ed? Like, why do you think specifically his own district or the district he's running for is rejecting him wholeheartedly?
2: Oh, they're just reaching out. They're grasping for anything. You know, you ask any fisherman, this guy's a joke. He's not from Maine. He's not an oyster fisherman. He's a joke. You know, and the mainstream media is doing the best to back him up.
1: Yeah.
2: And they put on this big show down in District 1 in Portland, which isn't even the district that he's supposed to be representing. I hope everyone takes that into account. Thank you for taking my call.
1: Ed, thank you for your contribution. I appreciate it. It's good to hear from a Mainer who knows what he's talking about. We don't get a lot of those here because most of the time we're hearing from Graham Plattner. All right, everyone, we'll be right back. We're going to talk trans athletes and so much more. Stay with us.
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5: Proponents of ethanol, including lawmakers from corn-growing states, say year-round sales of a gasoline blend containing 15% of the biofuel would give consumers a less expensive alternative to fill their gas tanks, boost energy supplies, and benefit agricultural interests. There's credible skepticism about those claims, and the outcome of this debate, which will continue in June when Congress returns from its Memorial Day recess, largely depends on whether the push for year-round E15 use can get 60 U.S. Senate votes after the U.S. House this month passed legislation allowing it, and the White House has signaled its support. 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
7: President Trump is planning something rare. Lisa Brady, Fox News. A private cabinet meeting set for tomorrow at Camp David while the push continues for a possible deal with Iran, which publicly remains defiant.
8: With talks ongoing, the Iranians are speaking out. Today with the country's supreme leader, Mujtaba Khamenei, posting on X, the United States will no longer have a safe haven for its mischief and for establishing military bases in West Asia.
7: Fox's Trey Yingst in Tel Aviv. President Trump posting that Iran must give up its highly enriched uranium. The president spent the morning having his latest physical.
9: Following a medical and dental checkup at Walter Reed National Military Medical Center, President Trump said on social media, everything checked out perfectly. The president's physician has not yet released the report publicly, but White House officials say that is likely in the next day or two. President Trump turns 80 years old next month, and when his term ends, he will be the oldest person to ever serve in the office. The president has been photographed with bruising on his hands and swelling in his legs. Last year, the president's doctor said the swelling is caused by chronic venous insufficiency, describing the condition as benign and normal for older patients.
7: Fox's Jared Halpern at the White House. Anti-ICE protesters spending another day outside a detention facility in New Jersey, demanding it be shut down after clashes with agents over the weekend.
10: One thing I do want to point out that's interesting when you talk to the protesters is they don't want these guys wearing masks, right? They want the ICE agents to take their masks off. They want them out of New Jersey, but they come ready and prepared with their masks, and they say they're not going anywhere. They're trying to run security, and they want all the migrants who are inside that facility, whether they're in the country illegally or not, to be released. Something DHS says is just not going to happen.
7: Fox's Alexis McAdams in Newark, where the governor joined the protest yesterday, claiming some migrants are on a hunger strike over poor conditions. The Homeland Security Secretary denies that. 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
3: Temperatures hovering between 80 and 85 with a light breeze out of the west and low humidity with that sunshine this afternoon. We'll drop back to right around 60 tonight under fair skies. Lower 80s again on Wednesday with the smallest chance of a late day shower or storm. Then cooling off from there, highs right around 70 with a chance of an afternoon shower Thursday and 60s starting on Friday. From Stormwatch 9 Weather Center, I'm meteorologist Kevin Skorupa.
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5: Sounds like Jared is finally dipping into that Ted Kennedy stuff. Is that right?
11: Yeah, I got a few free minutes. We get some good stuff in there.
5: Excellent.
11: I haven't found the shirt heard around the world yet, but I got a bunch of stuff to
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5: That's my favorite, but there's hundreds to plow through. All right. 844-500-4242. It's a great day here on the Howie Carr Show. We got a full house of VIPs. Give yourselves a round of applause. And if you want to go to Grace's birthday party, you can be a VIP here, too, with Grace and with me, and you can get a great goodie bag. These guys are going to get a lot of stuff, but I told them, I said, I'm only bringing in a couple of the pens because I can't be turning my back and the pens would disappear, and then I wouldn't have enough pens for Friday. But if you want to go to Grace's birthday party with Mortadella Head and Montilio's Bakery and all kinds of great stuff from noon to four thereabouts, go to HowieCarrShow.com and click on store for Grace's birthday bash. That's this Friday. You know, one thing I noticed today, it's, you know, I think of things as being more secure since Trump got back into office. But I'm noticing today that there was in Seattle, things are so bad in Seattle because it's still a blue area. Did you see this? They're building barricades. They're building barricades. It reminds me of what Newton and Brookline used to do to keep the riffraff from Brighton out of their areas. You know, the People's Republics of Newton and Brookline. But they're actually, it's really bad. It's just awful what they're doing. We'll play the cut a little bit later on. And then I saw across the country in Newark, Mr. Garcia's hometown, They're digging up the sidewalk to try to block the ice facilities. Did you see this?
12: What the hell going on?
5: I know. So, what happened in Newark? It's really something. I don't know if you've seen the video of it, but the senator, the new senator, the governor, Mickey Sherrill, and that's the way they spent Memorial Day. Sherrill, the governor, and the senator, Andy Kim. You know Andy Kim, don't you? He

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4: Howie Carr is back.
5: 603's got a great point here. Cobblestones, a great bicycle deterrent. You know, I think a lot of streets, not just in Portland, have cobblestones underneath the asphalt. Dig up the asphalt. Let's see. We'll get everything back. We'll get the traffic moving very quickly if we dig up the asphalt and bring back the cobblestones. Discourage the hipsters. 844-500-4242. 978 says, I was watching my 3-year-old granddaughter and her 1-year-old sister. I said, hey guys, the 3-year-old says, we're not guys, we're girls. Even a 3-year-old knows the truth. These people are insane. Yes. Yes, they are. They're just not woke. 978. Okay, here's Bernie Sanders. Now, this is Bernie Sanders. I'm not going to break them up. I'm just going to play them one after another. This is in chronological order, starting in 1993. This guy, he's, you know, other famous people, you know, they do multiple things. You know, they, like Thomas Edison, he invented all this great stuff. You know, Winston Churchill, you know, he was the prime minister during World War II. He wrote great books. He, you know, people have different paths in life. Bernie Marino made millions as a car dealer. Now he's a senator. Bernie Sanders has just, he's Johnny One Note. And we're going to play you the One Note. This is from 1993 to 2026, a third of a century. Cut 13.
6: This great country of ours is moving very rapidly in the direction of oligarchy. The United States of America today is increasingly becoming an oligarchy. More and more moving toward an oligarchy. We are moving in the direction of oligarchy. We will move even more rapidly in the direction of an oligarchy. This great country is evolving into an oligarchic society. It is called oligarchy, and that is the system we are rapidly moving toward. This is a budget that moves our country rapidly into the direction of oligarchy. A handful of billionaires are moving this entire planet toward an oligarchic society.
7: We start off with the bad news, which is pretty bad, and that is that under Donald Trump, this country is hurtling rapidly toward oligarchy?
5: It's hurtling. Hurtling towards an oligarchy. You know, we all say certain things over and over again. I say, can I have a black coffee? Bernie Sanders says, we're hurtling towards an oligarchy. But it's paid off, hasn't it? Guy is 85 years old, never worked a day in his life. He flies around on a private jet. He doesn't have to go through the detector. He doesn't have to get frisked like I do because I got a hip, an artificial hip and a bolt on my leg. He's doing better than me. Oligarchy. I'm Howie Carr.
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11: Two Republican bills empowering parents in public schools are heading to Governor Kelly Ayotte's desk after approvals by the Senate last week. The first, Senate Bill 430, requires teachers and other employees to answer parental inquiries completely and honestly. The second, Senate Bill 434, would force school boards to pass policies allowing parents to more easily request books and other materials be removed from schools. In both cases, the Senate voted along party lines to approve amendments made by the House and send the bills to the governor. Senate Bill 430, dubbed the Honesty and Transparency in Education Act, has been extensively debated by lawmakers in recent years, but has never before reached the governor's desk. 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
12: Redistricting pushback on Lisa Brady, Fox News. The effort to use a different congressional map this year stalls in South Carolina.
13: While South Carolina's House passed a bill to redistrict, Republicans in the state Senate opted not to move forward. Senator Richard Cash said he was disappointed, but that early voting for the June primary had started.
14: The deadline has passed. Voting has begun. It is time to conclude the matter.
13: Others worried eliminating the only Democratic congressional district out of seven would backfire.
12: Fox's Jessica Rosenthal. The state Senate voting to continue the bill, though, which keeps it alive while pushing it to the next legislative session. Earlier, a panel of federal judges rejecting Alabama's new maps for this year's midterms, issuing a preliminary injunction with the state is appealing to the U.S. Supreme Court. Just getting word, a chemical explosion earlier today in Washington State has turned deadly. Not clear yet how many people were killed in addition to multiple critical injuries. This after a chemical tank imploded at a pulp and paper mill run by Nippon Dynawave Packaging Company in Longview, Washington, not far from the Oregon border. Separately, thousands remain evacuated in Southern California because of a damaged chemical tank at an aerospace plant. A new demand from Iran. State media reporting the regime wants billions in frozen funds released as part of any deal with the U.S.
15: Officials in Washington say that's not going to happen, and any sort of financial relief for the Iranians will only come if they uphold their end of the bargain. This comes as the U.S. blockade of Iranian ports remains in effect, and U.S. Central Command says more than 100 vessels have been redirected as the Trump administration works to tighten economic pressure on the Iranian regime.
12: Fox's Trey Yingst in Tel Aviv. CENTCOM says U.S. airstrikes near the Strait of Hormuz overnight were defensive, targeting mine-laying vessels and a missile position. President Trump plans a cabinet meeting tomorrow at Camp David. 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
3: Temperatures hovering between 80 and 85 with a light breeze out of the west and low humidity with that sunshine this afternoon. We'll drop back to right around 60 tonight under fair skies. Lower 80s again on Wednesday with the smallest chance of a late day shower or storm. Then cooling off from there, highs right around 70 with a chance of an afternoon shower Thursday and 60s starting on Friday. From Stormwatch 9 Weather Center, I'm meteorologist Kevin Skorupa.
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2: God loves you and has an awesome plan for your life. 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The Bible says the wages of sin is death, but the gift of God is eternal life through Jesus Christ our Lord. Say this with me from your heart and out loud to make heaven your home. Father, I turn from my sin. I receive Jesus Christ as my Savior and my Lord. Fill me with your Holy Spirit. I am yours. If you just prayed that prayer out loud from your heart, the Bible says heaven is your home. And I would love to meet you. 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
11: Today's poll question, which you can vote in at HowieCarshow.com, is who is your favorite Sanders? Senator Bernie, Coach Dion, Actor George, Colonel Harlan, or Judge Janet?
10: Colonel Harlan Sanders.
11: 62% of the audience says Colonel Harlan Sanders.
1: Yo, throw that chicken up here on my mom!
11: 18% say Coach Dion, 11% for actor George, 7% for Senator Bernie, 2% for Judge Janet.
10: All right. 781 says the governor's council, they're the ones who turned down this guy on the parole board. They're elected. He points that out. I mean, that's the problem. I mean, there are 9 congressmen in Massachusetts. There are 8 governor's counselors. That means a governor's counselor has a bigger district than a congressman. And yet nobody's ever heard of him. And there hasn't been a Republican for years, for 6-8 years, and the last Republican just hung in there long enough to get appointed to as a clerk magistrate. In other words, lifetime retirement. And Governor Curley, in the old, you know, almost 100 years ago, used to call it a hawk shop, and that's all it was. And you know, I kind of blame Mara Healey on this. Now, let me take a call. Anthony, you're next with Howie Carr. Go ahead, Anthony.
12: Hey, Howie. First, John McAvini said hi.
10: Oh.
12: He's a personal friend of mine.
10: Okay, I got to give him a call, see how things are going. But go ahead.
12: Yeah. So here's Mara Healey, Howie. She doesn't have kids, and she'll never have grandkids. She will never suffer the consequences of, you know, these illegals and all this violence that have taken, you know, sons and daughters. And, you know, I don't know if Gavin Newsom, I don't think he has kids.
10: No, he does. He has a kid. He has some kids. He has a few. Yeah.
12: Okay. Well, you know what I'm saying with Mara Healey. She, all her policies, she'll never suffer any heartache. Because she'll never have any family.
10: The thing about her is, though, you know, she should know how to wheel and deal. There's no reason you should ever lose a vote in the governor's council, a hawk shop, especially on something as ultimately bargainable, negotiable as this. You know, all you do is say, what do you want? Who you got a gal pal you want to put on as a clerk magistrate?
13: Jared,
10: thanks for
13: here.
10: The call.
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18: 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We're having a lot of fun.
19: I don't think I even have enough friends in my contacts to get a party of four together. Guess I'm just heading to Bubba's alone for the chef's fish.
20: Well, the old man at Old Man's Junk has finally pulled his head out of the snow. He's been working all spring, moving and cleaning a bunch of his stuff. Building number two is now more organized, and you might have seen the pictures on Facebook. It looks a lot better. The old man has decided to keep the price on his lumber the same as it was last year, and he has a pretty good supply of all the wood that you need for your honey-do list. Now, if you've been craving the Grumpy Grill, the $2 hot dog without ketchup, well, good news, he is opening it up for the summer on Thursday, May 21st. Those hours will be the same as last year. That is Thursday, Friday, Saturday, and Sunday from 11 until 4. Memorial Day weekend, huge deal on propane tanks. 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Remember, it is Old Man's Junk, located in the center of Goshen on Route 10, open from 10 until 4, Thursday until Sunday.
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22: Temperatures hovering between 80 and 85 with a light breeze out of the west and low humidity with that sunshine this afternoon. We'll drop back to right around 60 tonight under fair skies. Lower 80s again on Wednesday with the smallest chance of a late day shower or storm. Then cooling off from there, highs right around 70 with a chance of an afternoon shower Thursday and 60s starting on Friday. From Stormwatch 9 Weather Center, I'm meteorologist Kevin Skorupa.
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10: 844-500-4242. 978 says, how about Sarah Huckabee is my favorite Sanders. That's a much worse one to miss than Barry Sanders. Barry Sanders and Deion Sanders, it's the same lane. Sarah Huckabee Sanders, I should have had her on the list. I apologize for that. 844-500-4242. I really, I was telling the VIPs, I blame Mara Healy, though, for this disaster with the parole board. I mean, she should have been able to trade some stupid job. There's always an opening on for a clerk magistrate or something, or a judge, or anything, you know, or just a hack job. You got all these hack jobs, and just say, what, you know, give me, what do you want, and you get it, and then you get the vote, and you don't have to worry about this. This is just an example, though, of, you know, this is one party politics. She's not used to having to wheel and deal, and plus she checks all the boxes. How dare you turn me down? I am a member of a. Well, you know what she is, you know? So she expects everything to be handed to her. And did Healy really want the prosecutor defense lawyer on the parole board, or is this just an election year stunt to show she's tough on crime? I think a lot of it's an election year stunt. You know, she's done a lot of things that, you know, she's gone out and, you know, she was at the thing on Memorial Drive, and she's running for re-election, obviously, but, I mean, this has been pretty outrageous, letting all these murderers go. And you know, the thing about it is, you saw some of the texters are saying this. You know, I was drafted in 1972. I was 18 years old. I mean, no one asked me about my emerging brain. They gave me a rifle. know, do they ask the people that are getting the genital mutilations? I mean, do they ask them about being emerging? No, they won't tell the parents that they want to change their sexes because they're covering up for them. But somehow, if someone kills somebody, you have to give them a break. And you know, one of the people, I think I've mentioned this before, but one of the people that they cut loose, Tanya Fernandez Anderson, the first illegal alien Muslim Boston city councilor, and you know, now a jailbird herself, she got married to this guy Tanzarius Anderson, who was a legal immigrant from Lebanon, and they decided to rob him. And this was in the Faneuil Projects, I think, in Brighton. And so he was begging for his life and saying, please, please. And they thought he said, you know, because he had an accent, they thought he was saying police. So they shot him in the head. And the guy was bragging about it afterwards. And they gave him life sentence without parole. Now he's out. He's out. But these are just, and there's so many of them. Like Tim Cruise said, there's 285. I mean, you see, if you've been around for a while, you know, you see the story pops up and you read it in the paper, and you have this vague memory of it, but you can't remember the. And I remember, of course, Tanya Fernandez Anderson's husband that happened in Boston, but most of them you don't even remember. But they were horrific murders, and a lot of these people that they had in prison, they're only about 45, 50 years old. I don't think Tanzarius is any more than like 40 or 45, maybe 50. Definitely not 50. And now he's out. Now he's out. And what are they going to do? You know. How about Sanders? A couple of people now want Satch Sanders. I can't think of everybody. Again, I'd rather have Satch Sanders than Deion Sanders or Barry Sanders because, you know, local guy and he got all those rings and everything. 844-500-4242. 844-500-4242. So the race is in Texas, and you know, Trump has endorsed Paxton, and I would have voted for. I thought Paxton was going to win anyway because he was endorsed by Wesley Hunt, the black guy, the congressman who got like 13% of the vote. I mean, if you put Wesley Hunt's votes and Paxton's votes together, they had more than 50%, and I thought he was going to win anyway. But then Trump endorsed Paxton, and. You know, one reason he did it was Paxton was with him in the after the 2020 election. He was the one who filed the lawsuit that the Supreme Court refused to hear, Texas versus Pennsylvania, where they said they said he didn't have standing, and he claimed, "Well, I think that Texas's rights to elect the president are going to be forfeited." By the fact that Pennsylvania broke the law by changing all these election rules and regulations and laws illegally. And they did. But the Supreme Court refused to hear it. And then when Trump announced in 2023, I guess, he had a big event at Mar-a-Lago, and very few elected officials went down to that thing because everybody, you know, the establishment, you know, even if they didn't like DeSantis, they figured at least he was clean and, you know, didn't have a criminal record and scandal, etc. So I guess Paxton and a congressman from Texas were two of the very, very few people who elected officials, major elected officials, who went down to Florida to take part in Trump's announcement. So Trump's always liked the guy, but I mean, Paxton is kind of a checkered past, shall we say? You know, with his wife was in the state senate, and he was cheating on the wife, and then he was impeached over some tax deals, and half of his staff quit, and they said he was corrupt and all this stuff. But you know what? I mean, I've gotten to the point where I don't really, you know, when I look at Nancy Pelosi or Ilhan Omar or the people who jammed through all the COVID regulations, I don't really care if a guy's stepping out on his wife. I mean, I really don't. I mean, it's there's so many, as long as he's not doing it, as long as he's not trying to screw me. I mean, figuratively as opposed to literally. I would have voted for Paxton. 844-500-4242. 617 says Healy just went to the Boston firehouse after the firefighter was killed for a campaign photo op. She's a panderer. She is a panderer, but she's a politician. They all pander in one way or another, Republicans as well as Democrats. She's just more cynical because she doesn't really believe any of this stuff. She doesn't care about firefighters or people being killed or it's not her concern. She just wants to appoint her ex-girlfriend to the SJC to shut her up. You know? She wants to be the first governor to appoint a transgender to the bench, which she is. What a remarkable historical achievement, Mara. Congratulations. John, you're next with Howie Carr. Go ahead, John.
0: Hi, Howie.
10: Hi.
0: Always enjoy your show. Howie, I'm 80 years old, and, you know, I'm fairly politically savvy. Have the Democrats, I mean, they're crashing and burning. I just, you know, particularly coming up with the next presidential election, I mean, who do they have? There's nobody out there.
10: Haven't you heard? AOC is taking the initial steps, John. Aren't you thrilled?
0: Right. I am thrilled. That's my point, Harry. These people are just, I mean, Gavin Newsom. I mean,
10: I know. How about the fact that I can't, you know, when she says, I'm like you, he's talking to a black audience, I'm like you, I only got a 960 on my SATs. What?
0: Yeah.
10: What? It's insulting in about 30 different ways. He went to Santa Clara. So are you telling me you were too dumb, but you were just so rich they let you into Santa Clara anyway? Or are you lying to me? And what about the fact if you're black? He just told you're stupid. Right? I mean, he insulted everybody out there. And he's just such a jerk. And did you see what he said too? He said, "Don't go to Chevron for gas." Chevron is still a big employer in California. They haven't checked out yet. And why would you say something like that? That would be like Trump saying, "Don't go to Burger King." Why would you say? it's not your call. 844. Thanks for the call there, John. Yeah, they have a problem. You know, at first I thought, oh, she'll never run for president because she doesn't want to lose her job. She doesn't want to go back to bartending. And then I thought, what am I talking about? I mean, look at Kamala Harris. I mean, I think she's probably making big money. I get, you know, making speeches and getting, you know, no one buys the books, but she sells, but, you know, she gets a big advance on the books. None of these people, she should never have to work again. And she at least is, you know, she's somewhat more presentable and she's not an alcoholic. She can make a lot more money than Kamala Harris ever could. And, you know, so what's to lose? There's nothing to lose.
2: It is time to pull up.
10: Pull up.
2: Because what they thought was the final blow is actually just the opening silo.
10: It is. It's the opening silo. Bob, you're next with Howie Carr. What's in the silo? Is it full of grain or oats or wheat?
3: Hello,
10: go ahead.
3: Howard, Howie, If I was a guidance counselor in junior high school or high school, I would advise all my students, don't go to college, don't go to higher university, nothing. Just get a job that's under the guise of a public union, and you will have it for life.
10: Yeah. Well, that's what they always used to tell us that when we were kids, Bob, didn't they? You know, get on the... You want to get on... Howie, get on the city. On the county. I don't know about that. Howie, get on the Edison. If you want to go to the private sector, get on the Edison. That's what they told you, Bob. You know, get something that they can't fire you from, right?
3: And you don't have to do anything. That's the thing.
10: That was the thing about the Edison. You had to do something. You had to go out and fix a wire if it fell down or something. Or, you know, you had to make sure the generator was running. Yeah, that's it. And you know, the thing is, you get a three-day weekend every month. And as the guy said about Whitey Bulger losing his job at the courthouse, he loved that job. And behind it comes the pension. That's the big thing. Behind it comes the pension. 844-500-4242. Mainstream media just announced that for the first time ever, there are nearly 50% more home sellers than home buyers in the U.S. There are 600,000 more home sellers than there are buyers. What can you do in this moment to get your property noticed? What can be done with your property to set it apart from the masses? The answer is easy. 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
10: This is Howie Carr. 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It's a missile silo. So this is, every time we play that cut, we get a bunch of text messages. Our founding fathers did farmers did a lot of barnstorming before they fired the first silo of the revolution. The first silo. Oh, she's so dumb. She's so dumb. She went to Boston University. I never tire of repeating that. She's a terrier. Nick, you're next with Howie Carr. Go ahead, Nick.
6: Howie, you got me going with the Pennsylvania-Texas lawsuit. That was the nuclear bomb that destroyed the whole 2020 election. Pennsylvania, the PA governor, the PA attorney general, the PA secretary of state, the PA Supreme Court, all conspired to overrule and enact PA election laws, okay? When it came to the Supreme Court, I guess they were voting to hear it or not, it went 4-4 because someone recused herself. She will forever be known as Amy Phoney Barrett. She is the mother of crooked mail-in balloting, and as far as I'm concerned. What do you think?
10: I agree. I mean, the legislature at that time, I don't know if they are still, but the legislature, both branches were controlled by Republicans, and the Republicans had to approve the changes in the law, and of course the Republicans were not going to approve the change in the law. So the Democrats, like the Secretary of State, just acted by fiat and did it. And it was totally illegal. And it didn't just disenfranchise Texas voters. I voted in Florida for Trump. You know, Nick voted in Massachusetts for Trump. We were all disenfranchised. A guy who shouldn't have been elected. And you know what? Everybody paid the price, including however many millions of people cast those 81 million. I don't think it worked out 81 million and 81 million, but whatever the numbers were, they all got screwed. Let's go, Brandon, says one of the guys wearing one of our T-shirts. Thanks for the call, Nick. I mean, it was a disaster that this was allowed to happen. And Paxton stood up for it. You know, again, I've gotten older, I care less about piddling issues. You know, if someone's going to do the right thing and try to save the country or save my neighborhood or save my state, I'll overlook a lot of stuff. You know, and again, I always come back to what Tucker Carlson said before he went crazy. You know, and he was talking in 2016, and he and people would say, how can evangelicals and devout Christians of whatever faith denomination, how can they go with Trump, given his background? And Tucker always said, said they're not looking for a spiritual guide with Donald Trump. They're looking for a bodyguard. That's it. You know what? As the Democrats have gotten crazier, I'm increasingly looking for a bodyguard. I think most people are. And that's why Paxton's going to kick ass today in Texas. I have no doubt. Because Cornyn is a country club guy. Cornyn's a go-along-to-get-along guy. Cornyn doesn't want to read a scorching editorial in the Houston Chronicle or the Dallas Morning News. I say, who gives a bleep? Nobody's reading those papers. And they don't represent anybody anyway. I'm Howie Carr.
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11: 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She's writing her own story, one brew at a time. 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
12: Proponents of ethanol, including lawmakers from corn-growing states, say year-round sales of a gasoline blend containing 15% of the biofuel would give consumers a less expensive alternative to fill their gas tanks, boost energy supplies, and benefit agricultural interests. There's credible skepticism about those claims, and the outcome of this debate, which will continue in June when Congress returns from its Memorial Day recess, largely depends on whether the push for year-round E15 use can get 60 U.S. Senate votes after the U.S. House this month passed legislation allowing it, and the White House has signaled its support. 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
25: Just 2 hours left to vote in Texas. I'm Lisa Brady, Fox News. It's decision day in the showdown between a longtime Republican senator and his Trump-backed challenger.
26: Four-term Senator John Cornyn, he is going to fight to survive a major challenge from Texas Attorney General Ken Paxton, who's writing a late endorsement from President Trump. Cornyn running on experience and conservative results, while Paxton has embraced a more hardline Texas First MAGA message.
25: Fox's Brooke Taylor in Dallas, the winner of today's runoff to face Democratic State Representative James Tallarico in November. Iran reportedly making a new demand as talks continue on a possible deal with the U.S.
27: The Secretary of State Marco Rubio out there saying the Strait of Hormuz is going to open one way or another. Iran is saying we'll open the Strait if You take $24 billion in frozen Iranian money and unfreeze it. That is according to Iranian state-run media.
25: Fox's Peter Doocy at the White House. President Trump suggesting Iran has to give up its enriched uranium in a post earlier today. Multiple deaths confirmed after a chemical incident in Washington state.
13: First responders are on scene of a chemical implosion at Nippon Dynaware facility, a pulp and paper mill in Longview, just north of Portland, where we're told a liquid hazmat tank exploded around 7 a.m. local time.
14: There were multiple critical injuries. We can also confirm there were fatalities related to the incident. At this time, there are also individuals who remain unaccounted for as crews continue the recovery and accountability operations.
13: Mike Gorsuch, battalion chief with Longview Fire, also saying no evacuations and that there's no threat to the surrounding area, though people are being asked to stay away during the recovery phase as the investigation gets underway.
25: Fox's Jeff Vanasso. This as thousands remain evacuated in Southern California because of a chemical tank leak at an aerospace facility, though that evacuation zone did shrink as the pressure and temperature in that tank went down. America is listening to Fox News.
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29: So this will be the biggest story in the country if you can overturn Los Angeles and get an independent running. And then the thing would be having success. Start making things better. He said, look, if I do not win, I'm going to Texas with everybody else. I'm not going to raise my kids here. Though my hope is I win and I make things better. And that would be key. Now, a lot of people saying what he says is a lot of the homeless need forced rehab, and there might be some legal issues with that. Good. Get a lawyer and get some city lawyers and figure out how to do it. And then you first get volunteers to go in there and see them get better, and maybe some ex-meth addicts become go out in the stump with them and talk about Karen Bass's way is get the meth addicts new teeth so they can interview for a job. He's saying get them rehab so they can get off the streets.
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22: Temperatures hovering between 80 and 85 with a light breeze out of the west and low humidity with that sunshine this

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4: says, Graham Plattner was voted most likely to get a Nazi tattoo in his high school yearbook. 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Jared, what's the poll question? What are the results thus far?
5: Today's poll question, which you can vote in at HowieCarshow.com, is who is your favorite Sanders? Senator Bernie, Coach Dion, Actor George, Colonel Harlan, or Judge Janet?
4: Harlan. On our,
6: chickens.
4: On our, you know, unfortunately abridged list.
5: Yeah, Colonel Harlan Sanders, wire to wire, while in the lead, 61%, 19% for Coach Dion, 11% for actor George, 7% for Senator Bernie, and 2% for Judge Janet.
4: All right. 508 says, I can't stand Plattner. He's the type who tries hard to fashion himself as a character in a Bruce Springsteen song. Boy, that Bruce Springsteen concert, that sounds like it was really awful. I was reading some of the other ones. I mean, you know, I never was a fan of his, but the songs that people like, he always, in the past, has always, even though he's been kind of a bodily orifice more and more as time goes on, he would always play the favorite songs. This time out, he didn't even bother.
6: And we will cross this divide.
4: It's, someone said it's just like his political sentiments. It's like something you'd read on a Facebook page by someone who, you know, just came back on a walker from the No Kings rally. You know, I mean, it's just this guy that wrote a story for the Wall Street Journal, Kyle Smith. He's a pretty good writer. He lives in New York City. His ticket cost him $700. $700. 844-500-4242 I actually got the thing. I'll read it to you when I a little bit later on. I got it right. I should do it right now because we have someone else. He wrapped up his show instead of going to the Meadowlands. That's where he usually wraps up his tours in the, you know, because it's New Jersey, right? But this time, his final event is going to be in Washington, D.C. because he wants to troll Donald Trump. Donald Trump. The boss opened with his cover of War. This is in Madison Square Garden, made famous by Edwin Starr in 1970. You all know War. What is it good for? Absolutely nothing. Say it again. How was that? Was that as good as the boss? That was pretty exciting because although Starr's version reached number one on Billboard's Hot 100, I don't think I'd heard Mr. Springsteen play it before. He added to the song a little speech about Trump's attack on Iran. Fine, I thought. He's gotten it out of his system. But it turned out to be merely the first of four political speeches Mr. Springsteen delivered that night. Oh, my goodness. For $700. For the last one, he unspooled his thoughts like a talk radio host. What? How dare you? It would have been witty if he had followed up with yakety yak, but he didn't. He closed out the show with Bob Dylan's Lament Chimes of Freedom and sent us all staggering out to 7th Avenue in a cloud. The audience response was mostly polite, not boisterous, even in an overwhelmingly Democrat metropolis. I looked around at my fellow ticket holders and saw maybe 30% of them sitting quietly, waiting for all of this to be over. Their faces said, "Okay, boomer." We all have a senior relative who gets way too excited watching those shouty TV news channels, don't we? The guy next to me in Section C, Row 21, whose haircut said military and not to be messed with, folded his arms and took on a sullen expression. Why would he have gone in the first place? As did I. I would never tell Mr. Springsteen or any other artist to shut up and sing. He's entitled to his views. Nor would I suggest that to a man who was so rich his daughter was able to grow up as an equestrian on their 400-acre horse farm, that someone whose daughter is out of touch. Rich people are entitled to be angry about the excesses of ice. The problem is that Mr. Springsteen writes political diatribes about as well as I play guitar. He added nothing to the discourse. What did the Grateful Dead say? Please don't dominate the rap jack if you got nothing new to add. That goes for the boss, too, I guess. He was like the guy at the Thanksgiving table who brings up politics when you ask him to pass the stuffing. He seemed even to design the playlist around titles intended to annoy Mr. Trump, although the lyrics have nothing to do with the current situation. No Surrender, Wrecking Ball, Murder Incorporated. Trolling political leaders can be satisfying, but to Mr. Springsteen's admirers, it looks pretty self-indulgent. If he wants to shout at the TV, perhaps he should do it when he's on that 400-acre horse farm rather than in front of the fans who paid for it. All I can say is I always thought he sucked. I'm Howie Carr. 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
14: Temperatures hovering between 80 and 85 with a light breeze out of the west and low humidity with that sunshine this afternoon. We'll drop back to right around 60 tonight under fair skies. Lower 80s again on Wednesday with the smallest chance of a late day shower or storm. Then cooling off from there, highs right around 70 with a chance of an afternoon shower Thursday and 60s starting on Friday. From Stormwatch 9 Weather Center, I'm meteorologist Kevin Skorupa.
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4: 844-500-4242, 844-500-4242. We're trying to round up Toby Leary to talk about guns. And I think we'll talk some today, not just about guns, but also about the referendum question that's coming up. Because it's going to start heating up fairly soon. They're going to try to repeal this insane law. But obviously doesn't work. I mean, if the law worked, that guy, that career criminal, bad Tyler Brown, wouldn't have had an automatic or semi-automatic firearm on Memorial Drive. 844-500-4242. Okay, we got Toby Leary here from Cape Gunworks in Hyannis. Are you there, Toby? You here, Toby?
15: Yeah, I can hear you. Can you hear me?
4: Yeah, I got you. Okay, so we're ready to take some questions from people if they want to talk about guns or they have any questions about guns. And I thought I would start off, Toby, by asking you about the referendum campaign. You know, there's a bunch of referendum questions. They've knocked off the ones that would cost them money. But I guess they're going to leave the gun one
15: on.
4: Yeah,
15: definitely.
4: So tell us what's going on with the question and who's is there anybody that's going to pump large amounts of money against the question, and what number is it going to be? Just fill us in on what's going on.
15: Yeah, we don't have a number yet, unfortunately. That'll come out sometime in July. But it's a no vote, where we need everyone to vote no on November 3rd. There's going to be a lot of money coming into the state, unfortunately. The good news is a lot of the NGOs that funded these ballot committees have been shut off by the whole closure of USAID. A lot of the typical gun anti-civil rights groups, anti-gun groups, got taxpayer dollars through NGOs, just like the ones in Massachusetts do, that get taxpayer funding and whatnot. So it's kind of crazy in that regard, but they'll still be pumping money in. And ironically, Howie, I was shocked to find out that one of the banks I do business with here locally donated $10,000 to the opposition and, has committed money from the bank that I do business with to make sure that our rights are eroded in the state of Massachusetts. So I will no longer be doing business with said bank.
4: Toby Leary, it could be worse. You could be debanked like Trump was, right?
15: Right. No, 100%. And that has already happened to the entire firearms industry under the Obama administration, under Operation Choke Point. They set us up as a business like the pornography industry and marijuana industry, so that FDIC banks could not fund or give accounts to gun shops. So we've already been through that, been there, done that, and bought the T-shirt on that whole era. And I'm sure they would love to do that again. But fortunately, that all went away under the Trump administration in 2016. But The truth of the matter is there are still companies out there that refuse to do business with the firearms industry, and that was something that Trump's Treasury Department has been working on straightening out so that they could no longer discriminate against the firearms industry.
4: I'm glad he's suing that. I'm glad he's suing the banks, too, that did that to him. You know, although I think it really kind of helped him out that he had to spread the money around, that he got to know a lot more people, and, you know, he called in a lot of chits during the campaign to all those banks, you know, that it bailed him out, too. What about YouTube?
15: And a lot of this, YouTube has completely deplatformed us. So we are gone. Our YouTube channel is gone. And I have spoke to Trump's attorney, who won 3 different cases for him against, I think, Paramount, Google, and one other big tech. And millions of dollars he got back for them deplatforming him. But frankly, it would cost a lot of money to litigate that. And, you know, when you get into a court with a company like Google, it's like going in the ring against an...
4: Fighting City Hall. You know, they used to say you can't fight City Hall, you can't fight Google. Right?
15: Yeah. So, you know, the gorilla gets to determine when the fight is over, unfortunately, you know.
4: So are you on...
15: considering all options.
4: So you... But, I mean... You know, I've switched over just because I got tired of being thrown off. I mean, I was just thrown off temporarily over the COVID stuff, and then they would put me back on. But finally, I just didn't want to deal with it, so I'm on Rumble now. I mean, can't you get back a lot of your audience through Rumble?
15: Well, we are on Rumble, and it was really funny. The biggest audience I had was definitely YouTube. And everybody, once I got deplatformed, would say on social media, like, oh, you got to get on Rumble. And I said, well, I've been on Rumble for 8 years, and the fact that you don't know that proves it's not quite as sticky of a platform. And I love Rumble. They don't censor.
4: Right.
15: They don't take my streams down. None of that, you know. And I've been there for 8+ years, so or whatever it is, 6+ years. It was since COVID, you know, since 2020. So... I've been there a long time, and we have hundreds and hundreds of videos there, and we are starting to gain traction there. I was talking with my producer earlier, and he said we're starting to see a lot more replays. They don't do very well for the live streams we do, but they are starting to get a lot more replays of the live streams, and people are finding us and reposting and whatnot. X has been very good to us, but it's not quite a video platform, so they're not quite as good as, you know, the YouTube was. But the good news is, and some breaking news here, Howie, is I will be featured on Bearing Arms, which is a Second Amendment blog site that kind of caters to Second Amendment news. So my podcasts will be featured there going forward, and very soon, in the next week or two. So we've got an agreement. We're already marching down the line on that. So that'll be good, and we'll get a much broader audience as a result of that. But yeah, Rumble, X, all the usual big tech were there. I'm right now in Facebook jail to take me off from live streaming, because the last time I did the Cheap Bastard deal, actually. So they were saying I was selling guns online. So
4: what?
15: It's crazy.
4: Yeah, oh,
15: when we did the Cheap Bastard deal, the gift card, and they construed that as I was basically trying to sell guns on Facebook, you know, with because I was selling gift cards on the Cheap Bastard.
4: Oh,
15: it's ridiculous.
4: It is bad. So where do people go if they want to get involved in the campaign to repeal this ridiculous Mar-Healey legislative gun law that was passed a few years ago?
15: Yeah, so they can go to thecivilrightscoalition.com. That you got to put in the, so it's thecivilrightscoalition.com. You can sign up to donate, you can sign up to volunteer, and sign up for our newsletter. And we have a bunch of events coming up. We're going to be in at Pioneer Valley Arms on the 27th of June, and we're going to be at the Mill. Do you know the Mill? It's the largest concentration of FFLs in the country, and it happens to be in Littleton, Massachusetts. At one point,
4: oh, my old area in Acton, around Acton.
15: Yeah.
4: So
15: we're going to be there on what's the date? I think the 16th. If memory serves me correct, it's all running together. But we'll have that on the website as well, thecivilrightscoalition.com.
4: So if you want to, if you got a question about a gun or anything like that, any kind of firearms issues, give us a call at 844-500-4242, 844-500-4242, or text in a question at 617-213-1066. Text Howie to 617-213-1066. And, you know, I want to ask you about this thing on Memorial Drive. We haven't seen you since. I mean, isn't this like the classic example of how gun laws don't work? I mean, this guy, I don't know if you saw the story. You know, we know some of the stuff, but his record goes back to Brockton, you know, almost 20 years ago. And most of the crimes are violent. And he's been in prison. Right. He's done all these terrible things. He tried to kill cops in Boston. And yet he's still got a gun. And it's a powerful gun.
15: Yeah, and that gun that he had, Howie, would be nearly impossible for a lawful, peaceful citizen in Massachusetts to obtain in the state of Massachusetts under the current laws. But you're 100% right. That whole event was put on full display how Chapter 135 of the Acts of 2024 is a total and utter failure. It did absolutely nothing to keep anyone safe that day. The only law that kept people safe was the Second Amendment. The fact that citizen who is duly armed, who had a license to carry, and was brave enough to run toward the gunfire, he was credited for saving people's lives that day, except by the media and except by the governor when she gave her statement on the shooting. She didn't even mention this guy, but I want to show how restricted he really was. He had his firearm locked in a safe in the back seat of his car. He gets stuck on Memorial Drive while the gunfire is, you know, coming his way. He has to get the gun out of the safe, and then he's limited to under 10 rounds or 10 rounds or less in the gun. So the gun he had chosen to carry for defensive purposes was a Glock 43, which only holds 7 rounds plus one in the tube. So he had 8 rounds. Meanwhile, the psycho, he's ignoring the assault weapon ban. He's ignoring the Massachusetts large capacity magazine ban because he had 230-round magazines. He's ignoring the felon in possession of a gun ban. He's ignoring the fact that you can't discharge a firearm within 500 feet of an occupied dwelling. He's ignoring all of this stuff. He's on probation, firing indiscriminately at cars and police who are responding. And this hero fires 8 rounds and has been credited with maybe even hitting this guy. He's completely outgunned. He gets a woman out of her car and gets her to safety, and then, you know, manages to not get shot when the police show up by unloading his gun and putting it on the ground and making sure he's not, you know, there with a gun when the police arrive. This guy was a hero, and no mention by the governor when she gave her statement, because it puts in contrast the utter failure of Chapter 135. It did absolutely nothing to keep people safe that day. And I hope that residents of the state of Massachusetts can really look at that and say, wow, this didn't keep anybody safe that day, but it made it harder for good people. There probably would have been people in that area, Howie, who might have had a gun on them that day if it weren't for Chapter 135. But guess what? They had to go to town hall to pay their taxes, or they had to go to some municipal building and conduct business, or maybe they were a municipal employee and can no longer carry in at work because they have an outright ban on carrying guns in municipal buildings throughout the Commonwealth now. And so many other people could have been armed that day, but probably weren't because of Chapter 135.
4: Have you put out a list? Have you put out that list in print of all the laws he was violating, Toby?
15: No, but I should, actually. Maybe I'll write an article on that.
4: You want to put it? We'll print it in the Herald. I guarantee you, the Herald will print that story. Will you do that? And I'll mention it to the Herald editors.
15: I'd love to do that. That'd be a great
4: thing. I was just saying, you just did that in bullet point. It's to use a phrase, bullet points. You know, I mean, he broke all these damn laws. And by the way, how much did that gun cost him, do you think? Toby. Did we lose Toby? Toby's perplexed. Maybe he is. We'll get him back, but we got to take a break anyway, and then we'll take some calls when we come back. I want to find out. You know, the guy wasn't worried. He was mentally ill. They were checking on. He didn't have a job. Where the hell did he get the money to buy this massive killing machine? 844-500-4242. We'll be right back. I'm Howie Carr.
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0: Maui Carr is back.
1: We don't have much time with Toby Leary, but we got a lot of calls and text messages. But Toby, I wonder, how much should that gun have cost him? I don't think he bought it at Cape Gunworks or anywhere, but how much would that have cost him on the black market, or where, however you want to describe it, underground?
2: Yeah, I honestly don't know what guns go for on the black market, but if he bought it in a gun store and it was a lawful legal citizen, it probably would have been, in the state of Massachusetts, north of $3,000. So he probably paid a lot more than that on the black market. And, you know, it's just, it's crazy. In a free state, by the way, that would have been probably a $1,200 gun, you know. But the problem is there's so few and far between in Massachusetts. That's why I said it would have been hard for a lawful legal citizen to even obtain that gun.
1: Yeah.
2: Not to mention, it was a federally regulated gun, so there's a NFA tax stamp that prior to the big, beautiful bill would have cost $200. So, you know, but still, federal registration would have been required.
1: You know, one thing about this guy is he did not want to be identified, and who can blame him, you know, given the nuts who live in this state. So that's one reason he didn't get nearly as much play as he should have gotten. Because he isn't. You're right. He's absolutely a hero.
2: But I bet you $20, Howie, there's people in this state that want him charged for discharging a firearm with
1: right.
2: 500 feet.
1: That's what I mean. Yeah.
2: You know,
1: would you, if you did that, would you want to be identified? I wouldn't want to be identified.
2: No. And it's the same people that probably want the shot spotter technology taken away.
1: Oh,
2: Cambridge, you know?
1: That's the nuttiest thing of all. It's racist to put it where it could be used. Even the black city council was going crazy about that. She couldn't believe it. I mean, these are people. Look at who's going crazy about this stuff that's at Mara Healy, Jake Auchincloss, the black city councilor from Cambridge. They're all going crazy. All right. So, do you have an address? Somebody says they want it. They don't do stuff online, but they'll mail you a check for the campaign.
2: Yep, that'd be great. They can send it to make it out to the Civil Rights Coalition, and they can send it to Cape Gunworks, 96 Airport Road, Hyannis 02601. That's where we'll get the mail for it, and we'll put it to good work, to good use. That's for sure.
1: All right, we don't have much time to get to the text messages, but let's take a call or two on the line. Paul, you're next with Howie Carr and Toby Leary from Cape Gunworks. Go ahead, Paul.
3: Hey, Howie. Hey, Toby. I don't know if it's in your realm, but I was silly enough in my 20s to get a felony drug conviction. I heard that it's possible to get that overturned because I would like to buy a firearm. Have you ever heard of that?
2: It's going to be very difficult, but I have heard of it, and I think you need to seek out competent legal counsel and get the case reopened. You know, sometimes a lot of people admitted to sufficient facts without being...
1: Federal or state, Paul? Federal or state?
3: It would have been state.
1: State.
2: Yeah. Yeah, reach out to a good attorney, 2A attorney.
1: Yeah.
2: Good luck with that.
1: So, thank you. Thank you, Toby. We'll talk to you next month. Go to see Toby at Cape Gunworks in Hyannis. I'm Howie Carr.
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7: Two Republican bills empowering parents in public schools are heading to Governor Kelly Ayotte's desk after approvals by the Senate last week. The first, Senate Bill 430, requires teachers and other employees to answer parental inquiries completely and honestly. The second, Senate Bill 434, would force school boards to pass policies allowing parents to more easily request books and other materials be removed from schools. In both cases, the Senate voted along party lines to approve amendments made by the House and send the bills to the governor. Senate Bill 430, dubbed the Honesty and Transparency in Education Act, has been extensively debated by lawmakers in recent years, but has never before reached the governor's desk. 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
9: Cabinet meeting is coming. I'm Tom Graham, Fox News. President Trump convening a rare cabinet meeting tomorrow as pressure grows to make a peace deal with Iran. They'll gather. The meeting comes after the Pentagon launched fresh strikes against Iran.
10: We do know overnight the United States conducted airstrikes against southern Iran near the Strait of Hormuz and the city of Bandar Abbas. CENTCOM says these strikes were defensive in nature and targeted mine-laying vessels along with a surface-to-air missile position. These were the first U.S. strikes that have targeted Iran since early May. A spokesperson for Iran's armed forces said any new aggression will be met with a far more severe response. The strikes do come amid the backdrop of ongoing diplomatic efforts to reach an agreement between Iran and the United States.
9: Fox's Trey Yinks in Tel Aviv. How much influence does President Trump have over his party's primaries? Voters in Texas today hitting the ballot box with a key GOP showdown underway. Senator John Cornyn seeking re-election but faces a challenge from Trump-backed candidate Texas Attorney General Ken Paxton.
11: Tonight is going to be a good old-fashioned Texas showdown here, and also really a test of President Trump's influence and the strength of the MAGA base. So four-term Senator John Cornyn, he is going to fight to survive a major challenge from Texas Attorney General Ken Paxton, who's writing a late endorsement from President Trump. Cornyn running on experience and conservative results, while Paxton has embraced a more hardline Texas First MAGA message. President Trump calling Paxton a, quote, true MAGA warrior who has always delivered for Texas.
9: Fox's Brooke Taylor in Dallas. U.S. consumer confidence declining slightly this month, according to the Conference Board's Consumer Confidence Index on Wall Street. Stocks finishing mixed, the Dow falling 188 points, the NASDAQ gaining 312, S&P added nearly 46. 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
15: I'm Charles Payne, and this is the Fox Business Report.
16: The major averages kicking off the shortened trading week mix with the NASDAQ and S&P 500, notching record closes on Iran peace hopes and AI optimism. Semiconductor stocks leading the gains, while falling oil prices also lifted market sentiment, with West Texas Intermediate crude settling at around $94 a barrel. The Dow down 118 points, the NASDAQ higher by 312, S&P 500 up 46. Shares of Micron Technology were a big winner, rising 19% and topping $1 trillion in market capitalization for the first time. Analysts continue to be bullish about its stock, with many seeing more than 100% upside ahead for its shares. Fellow memory chip stocks like Seagate Technology and Western Digital also rose. That's your Fox Business Report. I'm Hillary Barsky, invested in you.
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22: Fair skies tonight, lows right around 60. Looks like we're back above 80 degrees on Wednesday afternoon. A small chance of a late day shower storm, then the cool down. Quite a few more clouds popping up through the afternoon Thursday. A chance of a passing shower with highs right around 70. And then 60s with a chance of an afternoon shower Friday and 60s for the weekend as well. From the Stormwatch 9 Weather Center, I'm meteorologist Kevin Skorupa.
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2: Hello, everyone, and welcome back to the Grace Curley Show. One of the texters said, what did the main caller mean about Plattner supposed to represent District 2? Isn't he running for senator? He is running to represent the entire state of Maine. What I gathered from what that caller was trying to say is that he pretends to represent the more rural, you know, working class part of Maine, and he's holding his events in the more affluent areas, the coastal towns, the, you know, more liberal, progressive parts of Maine, and that's not really aligning with his, I'm an everyman man, and I'm here to be a voice for the working class.
3: Only you can prevent billionaires.
2: Yeah, the older, the less densely populated areas where people like me work hard, and it's not really where he's going to get his cheerleaders. You know, the people waving the pom-poms behind him aren't from the areas that he purports to represent or be a voice for. That's how I read it. But yes, you are right. He's running for senator. I wanted to remind everyone that my birthday is coming up. It's coming up on Friday. It's come really quick, and this year we put together a really fun idea. We're going to have a VIP, a special VIP, so you can come see my show. You can see a little bit of Howie's show. Montilio's is providing the cake, Taylor. I was able to decide what flavor I wanted. Do you care to guess what I went with?
4: Traditional yellow cake?
2: Kind of, yeah. I did vanilla cake with chocolate frosting. And the mailroom manager said, oh, that's a good one. Howie likes that, too. And I said, yeah, I think it's a crowd pleaser. If I were to have my druthers here and just pick whatever I wanted, Taylor, I was going to go carrot. But I think that's kind of a selfish choice.
4: Yeah, that's... Well, I mean, it is your birthday, but...
2: But I really want the VIPs to have a good time. I'm a giver like that.
4: Carrot,
2: you know,
4: cake?
2: I'm very,
4: yeah,
2: benevolent.
4: It's not for everybody.
2: It's not. And there's nothing worse than when you have a birthday. Everyone sings you happy birthday, and then you start passing around the slices, and everyone's like, yeah, I'm good.
5: Tradition of the Biden family.
2: Not yet. Save it, Joe. Save it. I'm too excited. It's got to be on the actual Friday birthday celebration.
4: With the carrot cake, what makes the cake is the frosting. Mm-hmm. You got to have a good, rich cream cheese frosting to set off the vegetable nonsense going on in the cake.
2: Otherwise, I don't want it. But yeah, for the VIPs who are thinking about joining us, it's going to be your traditional vanilla cake, chocolate frosted. So don't let that be the thing that deters you. Also, Howie has been working very hard behind the scenes. But you wouldn't think, Taylor, when you look at Howie, you wouldn't think party planner. You know, you wouldn't think, here's a guy who's trying to be the hostess with the mostest. But unbeknownst to us until yesterday, he has been working diligently behind the scenes to steal pens from certain organizations so he can give them away to the people who are coming to this party. Now, you are going to get a goodie bag beyond the pens. You're going to get a goodie bag. You're going to get books. You're going to get all sorts of fun stuff. But this is a nice little addition to the bag provided by Howie himself. This was his own hard work, his own blood, sweat, and tears creeping into these establishments and grabbing handfuls of pens.
4: It's amazing. He's dedicated to his craft.
2: He really is. He is dedicated to the hustle. And if you want to partake, if you want to join us, it's going to be really fun. You'll get to see some of my show, as I mentioned. Morta Delahead is catering. You're going to have a delicious meal, some cake, goodie bags. And it's always just a fun vibe. I don't mean to brag about my birthday, but it does come at the best time of year. It's like I always say this time of year is the Friday of the seasons. It's like you have everything ahead of you, Taylor. It's like the appetizer. The appetizer's here. You still have the meal to look forward to. You still have the dessert. We still have everything ahead of us. Everything is on the horizon, and we're just kicking it off. So if you felt like Memorial Day wasn't really the kickoff to summer that I thought it was going to be, and it was a little bit, you know, rainy and dreary, well, guess what? You get a second chance. This Friday, this is the kickoff to summer. My birthday. I'm Graham Plattner. It's my birthday. Go to gracecurlyshow.com and click on those VIP side banners. Get yourself a ticket. We're going to have a great time. There's a story today in the New York Post. And yesterday I played this sound cut. And I know I don't have to tell you guys, you listen every single day. You listen for both hours. And I don't need to do recaps here. But in case you missed it, I played this sound cut from Tom Steyer. And it stuck out to me for a few reasons. But mostly because I'm not an athlete. And so oftentimes when I hear people talk about

0: about sports or their children participating in sports, I kind of take a back seat. If a parent tells me, hey, this is a big deal, you know, my daughter was outrun by a confused boy who decided to become a girl at the last minute, I take their word for it because they're the ones who are driving them to the meets and seeing the races and whatever. Tom Steyer doesn't seem to have a good reason to feel so dismissive of these parents, and yet he does. Take a listen to this cut. This is Tom Steyer with Jennifer Welch, cut 7.
1: You talked about trans people. I'm totally in favor of trans athletes in high school. I think when you understand the vulnerability, the stress, the danger of being a trans kid, and you understand that almost half of them try to commit suicide.
2: Yeah.
1: And then you think we're going to punish those kids. We're going to cut them off from team sports. We're going to cut them off from participating in the community. We're going to cut them off from fun. It's like, no, we're not. No, we're not. And, you know, as someone who played sports my whole life and loves sports and love playing sports, there are more important things than whether you start on your high school basketball team. And that
0: says the 7-year-old guy.
1: Threat of death.
0: Yeah, yeah, yeah. Of course, of course. And that statistic is totally reputable, and it's not dishonest at all. But yeah, so Tom Steyer is here to tell these young women, don't worry about it. There's more important things in life, says the 70-something-year-old billionaire to these young high school students. They shouldn't care that much, you know, if they get beat out for a spot on the team or if they lose a scholarship. He's telling you, from his perch, it doesn't seem like a big deal, and you shouldn't worry about that. And there's a few things about that cut, Taylor, that stood out to me. One is this idea that because a group of people is vulnerable or mentally unstable or upset, then that should trump the rights of another group. I don't buy into that. I don't believe that because you're worried about one group, you can be worried about that group. I'm worried about that group. Jeez, there's plenty to be worried about. But that doesn't mean, it's like if you're a parent, Taylor, it's like when you have a birthday, not to go back to this, but you have a birthday for one kid and there's some parenting tips out there that are like, give the other kid a present because it's their birthday too. Or not because it's their birthday, but they're going to feel left out. You got to, well, no, then you're creating a dynamic where you are making it seem like that's the way things are supposed to go. That anytime someone feels things are unfair or anytime someone feels sad, then the rest of the world has to contort itself into a pretzel to make you happy or to make you feel whole. That is not how the world works. And in fact, in this case, it's even more offensive because in this effort to contort the world to make this person feel better, you're crushing or you're pushing down another person. You're stepping on somebody's head in order to lift somebody else up so that they don't feel as though they got the short end of the stick. And so then you're just flipping it. And I don't understand this mentality that says because one person feels confused and feels uncomfortable, then the solution is to appease that person and make an entire group of women feel uncomfortable in the process. I don't get that. And another thing I want to point out, and then I'll get to this story from the New York Post that kind of ties into this, because I was thinking about this yesterday. He says these trans kids are vulnerable, they're sad, they are thinking about committing suicide. All that stuff makes me, that's awful. No one wants to hear that. But at the same time, it's like, no one's saying they can't compete in sports. We're just saying you can't compete in sports if it's going to be at the expense of the fairness of women. You can compete in sports with your biological sex. No one is saying because you think you're a boy or because you think you're a girl. I should note that a lot of times these sports, it seems to go one way where it's boys turning into girls. But let's just say either way, and you want to compete in sports, there's nothing saying you have to sit on the sidelines. You just can't go into the other team where your biological sex doesn't match up and get that advantage. But you can still play with your sports with your biological sex. You just can't do something that's going to give you an unfair advantage over women. And it's so dishonest to claim that, like, Republicans are sitting here like, oh no, the trans kids can't play anything. They got to sit out on the sidelines. I don't think anyone's making that case. At least I'm not. I have no issue. If you're a boy who identifies as a girl and you want to play sports, that's fine. But you're going to play based off the sex that you were born as, which is a boy. You're going to play with the other boys. Doesn't mean at the lunch table you got to sit with the boys. It just means you have to play sports with them. And so now we go to this story, okay? San Francisco YMCA makes stunning move after fallout over naked trans person in female lockers. A San Francisco YMCA has adopted new locker room guidelines following complaints from some members about nudity and conduct inside a women's changing area at one of its facilities. The updated rules were posted at the neighborhood branch of the YMCA after months of dispute involving a transgender woman known as Sammy. The use of women's locker room facilities prompted complaints from some members, as well as protests and petitions within the local fitness community. The new policy says nudity should be discreet, limited, and brief, and states members should remain clothed or covered except when actively showering. It also directs users to respect privacy and personal space and maintain appropriate distance from others in shared locker room areas. Additional provisions specify that hair dryers are to be used only for drying head hair and require that children age 5 and older using a locker room designated for the opposite sex be accompanied by a parent or guardian. Some members said the changes appear to respond to ongoing concerns raised over the past 2 years about behavior inside the facility. And there was a quote here from a critic of this new policy who said, so what are they going to do? Having someone standing around monitoring the situation saying you've been naked for too long? And I just want to point out that, yeah, it does seem stupid to put these rules into place. You know what would make this all seem a lot less stupid? Stop letting men into women's locker rooms. That would probably be a lot easier. Would require a lot less guidelines. Just say, no, not happening. We're not doing this. Instead, you have to have rules and tips and tricks on not using the blow dryers to blow dry your private parts. Because that's what's happening in 2026. And Tom Steyer, and there's this theme where it's like Tom Steyer saying, you don't make the first line of the basketball team, big whoop. Maura Healey says, oh, hold it. You have to go to the bathroom. Just hold it. And it's this attempt to dismiss our common sense or our problems with things, to quell any criticism by claiming that this stuff isn't a big deal, by gaslighting us into thinking that, you know, we're the bigots or we're overreacting or this stuff is just fringe and there's nothing really to worry about. And I think that we've seen it happen over and over. And the fear, of course, the reason it tends to work, it's been working less and less lately, is because if you don't just take their word for it and say, okay, it's not really happening all that much, or it's not that big a deal, or maybe I can just hold it and go to the next one. Maybe my daughter can just not make the basketball team this year because a boy decided that he wanted to take her spot. Maybe that's very rare. That statistically doesn't happen all that much. Maybe it's not that big a deal. Maybe my daughter's just one. She's a very small percentage of people who's not going to get the scholarship, who's actually been a victim of this kind of wokeism. Maybe it's not something worth talking about, because the alternative to that, the alternative when you do speak up, is you're called a bigot or you're called hateful or you're called intolerant. And so for a long time, people weighed those options and were like, well, I don't want to be called a bigot. I don't want to be called intolerant. I don't want to be called MAGA, God forbid. So I'll just pretend that this thing isn't that big of a deal, or that I don't, or that when I see a man in the women's locker room, I don't think that's completely bonkers. And that's how you get these rules at the YMCA. Everyone just stays quiet. Nobody wants to say anything. Nothing big deal. Doesn't happen on the match. Just a fringe. Not a big deal. And then you end up with rules saying the blow dryers are only for your head hair. We'll be right back.
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5: 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Taylor, what is the poll question and what are the results thus far?
6: Today's poll question, which you can vote in at gracecurleyshow.com, is which Senate candidate will come out on top in Texas's primary runoff election today? Senator John Cornyn or Texas AG Ken Paxton?
5: Paxton. I think that everything's pointing towards Paxton. Trump came out with a last-minute endorsement of Paxton, even though he does have more political baggage than John Cornyn. I think that Trump, like so many conservatives, is tired of these senators who are resting on their principles, resting on their laurels, and not really doing anything for the American people. Kind of because I think they feel as though they're entitled to these jobs. Like, they've had these jobs, they're in there, no one's going to mess with it, and they can do whatever they want. They don't have to make good on any of these promises. They don't have to follow through for their constituents. And people are tired of it. People are tired of it. And is there a chance that... I mean, I think that Paxton is definitely politically a riskier choice than Cornyn. I'm not denying that. And Tallarico seems awful. So it's not like it's a risk that, you know, couldn't backfire big time. But I do think you reach a point with guys like Thune and Cornyn where the only thing they're going to understand is if they start losing their jobs, if they start losing their positions of power. That's the only way this message gets through. Because otherwise, they don't seem to want to help Trump at all. And one of the things that cracked me up after the endorsement of Paxton was all of the Democrats, or I'm sorry, all of the members of the media that were getting scoop from Republicans that the Republican senators aren't going to be very helpful towards Trump now that he's endorsed Paxton. And I was like, okay, oh no, in Massachusetts it's going to get gerrymandered. We're gonna lose Republican representation in Massachusetts if Ron DeSantis keeps up this fight with redistricting. It's like, it's an empty threat. What are you talking about? They haven't been doing anything. We're gonna lose the nothingness that they've been providing. Oh, ye gods, no. So I'm gonna say Paxton's gonna win this.
6: 92% say Paxton.
5: And then they got to go hard for Paxton, you know? Then Paxton's got to really make a good case. But keep in mind, I think this is an important part that people are forgetting. He basically offered to drop out. He said to Cornyn, like, if you just go hard for the SAVE Act, for voter ID, if you just do something that shows that you are determined to fight for the MAGA coalition, for the GOP voters, for this tent, if you just show us something, I will gladly drop out. And Cornyn tried. I know he wrote that op-ed in the New York Post, but the fact that I even had to get to that point where we're basically begging you to do your job? Lame, lame, lame. We'll be right back with some news from Massachusetts and drag queen library events after this.
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12: Fair skies tonight, lows right around 60. Looks like we're back above 80 degrees on Wednesday afternoon. A small chance of a late day shower storm, then the cool down. Quite a few more clouds popping up through the afternoon Thursday. A chance of a passing shower with highs right around 70. And then 60s with a chance of an afternoon shower Friday and 60s for the weekend as well. From a Stormwatch 9 Weather Center, I'm meteorologist Kevin Scarupa.
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5: Welcome back, everyone, to the Grace Curley Show. A huge story out of Massachusetts, and a really sad story that we talked a little bit about yesterday, but it's getting a lot of attention, and for good reason. Bobby Kilduff was the firefighter who died after trying to put out a three-story fire in Dorchester. Frank Siller called Bobby Kilduff's children. He has two kids, and told them that Tunnels to Towers, which I'm sure a lot of you guys, especially if you watch Fox, you see the commercials, they're a great organization, will pay off their family home and support their education. Of course, does this take away the pain, the hurt, the trauma? Absolutely not. It's not going to fill the void, but it's a wonderful thing that Tunnels to Towers is able to at least take that off this family's plate as they mourn the loss of their father, Bobby Kilduff, who I've been seeing a lot of the ceremonies, a lot of the outpouring of support for the family, and by everything I'm seeing, he seems like a wonderful, wonderful person, a great American, also a veteran. And as yesterday was Memorial Day, we were talking a lot about veterans. I should also mention that this post that was put up by the Democrats on social media that actually got, and I give Tammy Duckworth Taylor, that surprised me. So the Democrats put out this post of all of the men and women who have died so far in the conflict in the Middle East and said, you know, here are the, and I'm paraphrasing here, today we remember all of the people we lost, all of the service members we lost in Trump's war in Iran, trying to take a political shot at Trump on Memorial Day. And Senator Tammy Duckworth, who's also a veteran, came out and said, I'm a Democrat, and this is not appropriate. You should not be doing this on Memorial Day.
19: I was going to send her a MAGA hat.
5: Trying to score a political win? I'm shocked, because if you don't know Tammy Duckworth, if you haven't seen her work, you might think, well, yeah, this is just old school Democrats doing the right thing. She is far, far, far left. She is progressive. She is Trump derangement syndrome. So I always give kudos to people who, when the fever breaks, even if it's momentarily, they have a brief moment of sanity and clarity, and they're able to point something out and say, this is crazy that we're doing this. This is so inappropriate and gross and not what Memorial Day is supposed to be about. Kudos to Tammy Duckworth. I mean, I'm sure I'll be talking about it tomorrow for something totally different, but for today, shout out to her. And also, it goes back to this idea of, like, why are they so bad at social media, Taylor? Why can't these Democrats figure out how to work social media? It does seem to be something. It's kind of a weird thing, because it's shifted the landscape a lot. Like, Hollywood and late night and all those things, they used to be the biggest elephant in the room, or whatever expression you want to use. They used to be the big dog. And they were all, of course, in support of the Democrat Party. They still are. But they're losing their power as time goes on. Like, people really don't care what celebrities have to say. I saw a cut today of Mark Ruffalo talking about reshaping, you know, the economy, and he's obviously anti-capitalism. I don't think anyone cares what Mark Ruffalo has to say. I don't think that people are hanging on Julia Roberts' every word to figure out how they should vote in the next political race. But social media has kind of filled that vacuum. And social media now, I would argue, is more powerful than a lot of that stuff combined. And we seem to be the ones who are really good at it. Some of that's the Trump effect. Some of that's just, we have the facts on our side. We have common sense on our side. These people, all they have to do to win is not be crazy, and they are incapable of doing that. They are allergic to not being crazy, and that makes for great social media content. I mean, just today, there was clips going around, because yesterday was Memorial Day, and Taylor pointed out, on Memorial Day, oftentimes you'll get these politicians who post photos of themselves putting flags down at grave sites and, you know, meeting with veterans and putting a wreath at the Tomb of the Unknown Soldier. And you get this kind of stuff. And Taylor, I don't want to misframe what you were trying to say, but you were like, I don't know why people have to put that stuff up. Just do it. You don't have to take a picture and post about it. And, you know,
19: well, because it's all often, you know, compiled with the intent of look at what I did, vote for me behind it. You know,
5: yeah.
19: It's not about actually just doing it for the sake of honoring the veterans who died. It's done, or insert whatever situation here, but it's done as a look at me, vote for me, I care.
5: Yeah, but here's the crazy part. Is like, I agree with you, but then after what I saw Democrats doing yesterday, which is like, that would have been an improvement if I had seen Democrats with an American flag, you know, putting an American flag down at someone's at a veteran's gravesite. That would have been such an improvement from what we saw. What we saw was Governor Tim Walz at an event for George Floyd in Minnesota. What we saw was Senator Andy Kim. I think Senator Andy Kim, if I, and this, this stuff's not always, easy for me to recall, but I think he was the blue suit tailor at the January 6th Capitol riots. At the time, I believe he was a congressman.
19: I believe so, yes.
5: They wanted his suit for the Smithsonian because he was wearing like a cheap suit and picking up trash after the Capitol riots. Well, he was at an ICE detention center in Newark, this one in this detention center in New Jersey that seems to be like the focal point, or it seems to be the soundstage for all these Democrats and their political stunts. This is where they like to meet to put on a show, to put on a performance. He was there trying to get into the facility, and at one point, I was looking at some of the video, there were anti-ICE agitators outside Delaney Hall. This is also where that confrontation happened, Taylor, with that woman whose name I'm forgetting right now. But she was there. We posted a lot about it on social media. And they were digging up large bricks to add to their blockade wall. They were going dumpster diving. These are all the far-left agitators. This is how they celebrate Memorial Day, okay? They're going dumpster diving outside of Delaney Hall for garbage to block the detention center's exit. They're scanning cars leaving Delaney Hall for illegal immigrants before opening up their makeshift barricades and allowing them to peacefully leave the lot. And then Senator Andy Kim was getting in a scuffle between federal agents and the agitators, and he got pepper sprayed. Or something was sprayed in his eye. He had to get his eyes washed out by medics. And if you watch the video, there's a woman behind him, a blue-haired woman eating a piece of pizza. It seems like some sort of perverted block party that they've all set up on Delaney Hall. So while you're out there with your family, and that used to be the thing, Taylor, where people would say, conservatives, we're looking at other conservatives going, hey, it's not just about hanging out with your families and having hot dogs and, you know, celebrating the United States of America. Okay? It's not a long weekend. It's not just about the beach. It's not just about grilling and enjoying your backyard and being with your kids and maybe going to church on Sunday and then, you know, playing some golf or going on the boat. That's not what it's about. It's about a lot more than that. And we're like giving ourselves these lectures, right? It's about a lot more than that. Just so we all know, what they're doing makes what we're doing look very, very reverent to the holiday. Like, we look like we are such respectful. At this point, if these Democrats were, instead of being at an ICE facility getting pepper sprayed, if they were out on a boat, I think a lot of our problems would fix themselves. If these people would look at Memorial Day, forget like having respect for, I would love it if they'd have respect for the fallen. I think we're past that point. How about just getting outside and taking a dip? How about just having a cheeseburger and talking to your mom for a minute? How about just going for a walk? Putting the kids in the stroller and getting some fresh air. At this point, that's where the bar is for them. Like, I know we all say, hey, you know, go to a ceremony, look up the Gettysburg Address, say a prayer, say thank you to a veteran. We're shooting too high for these people. They're getting pepper sprayed and eating pizza at the Delaney Hall Detention Center. Okay? I think we can leave out the thank a veteran. We're going to have to put that out a couple years, okay? We've got a lot of work to do between the Delaney Hall pizza and pepper spray to thanking a veteran and going to some sort of Memorial Day service, there's a big gap in between there that we got to try to fill. And we got to take baby steps. We got to just say, come out of the ICE facility, get a step away from the dumpster. Put down the brick. You step away from the dumpster. It's Memorial Day, and I know that you're not going to wave an American flag. I know we're not going to get there this year, but you're going to have a hot dog, and you're going to put the brick down, okay? That's all we can ask for. We are taking baby steps. I was talking before the break a little bit about Tom Steyer and some of the comments that he made regarding athletes, and I know some people want to talk about it. Let's go to Nick. You're up next on the Grace Curley Show. What's going on, Nick?
20: Hi, I the conversation you had about that. I agree with all your points. There were two boys, Terry Miller, Andrea Yearwood. They both graduated from two different Connecticut high schools, if you might recall, in Connecticut. They graduated in 2020. And, of course, they were boys competing against girls. Right? Now, the end result of that was neither of those two kids were offered a track scholarship to any college in the country. Okay, that's one thing. The other thing is they never continued it in AAU or, you know, trying to get into the Olympics or something like that. So what I'm saying is, it goes back to what you said. All you're doing at that point, especially when they hadn't fully transgendered yet, chemically, whatever, all you're proving is a boy can beat a girl at that particular point in their lives, right? They could not do as well against their own sex. Just like the swimming guy, I forget his name. He wasn't a fantastic swimmer against men, so he decided to swim against women. So
5: I think it was Leah Thomas, I think.
20: Exactly right. So I think, and it's been in court, the plaintiffs are the girls who were denied their records and everything, who competed against them, are fighting to have the records of those two people expunged. It kept getting kicked out at lower levels in Connecticut, but a federal judge has advanced that the ACL, of course, has jumped in and is defending the two transgenders. But I have a feeling nothing's ever going to come of it. They kept trying to throw the case out, and they thought they were protected by Title IX, those two individuals. But thank you for bringing that up.
5: Nick, I'm glad that you brought us back to this, because I haven't finished with this topic yet. Something else that you're saying now is another issue here, which is this debate about whether or not our criticisms or our concerns about men competing against women is legitimate based off the amount of times that it's been happening, Taylor. Like, based off the statistics of this. Well, and that's what I talked the other day about the cycle of how things work, where it goes, it's not happening. Okay, it's happening, but it's very rare. Okay, it's happening all the time, but this is why it's a good thing. We've kind of entered from the it's happening, but it's rare, to it's a good thing. That's the part of the circle that we're on right now. But I want to actually take that logic. I want to entertain it for a second. Where you'll hear from leftists that there aren't that many examples of girls losing to boys, and that they're just overblown. Like, you get one of the examples and it becomes a national story, but it's a rare occurrence. Or being, you know, a female being hurt by a male in sports and getting, you know, a volleyball smashed in her face doesn't happen all the time, so it's not really worth being concerned about. Or, you know, the cases of men pretending to be women and harassing other women in locker rooms, like we saw in San Francisco with that YMCA, which has now told men who want to go into the women's locker rooms that the blow dryers are just for your head hair, that those things are so minimal, like they only happen every once in a while, that we shouldn't care. Well, let's entertain that logic. There are plenty of things that are or were statistically rare that we as a society proactively tried to limit or put a stop to because we thought it was wrong. Not every issue is going to be so dominant that it's going to affect everybody to the point where it drives them to speak out. But there have been issues before. Child labor laws are a good example of it. It wasn't happening everywhere. But when people saw that it was happening, they were like, this is wrong. This is morally not good. This is unacceptable. And so we did something as a society about it. We saw that something was off here. And I just don't think that arguing that Well, it only happens a handful of times. So those girls who it happens to have to just suck it up or hold it or, you know, deal with not being on the basketball team or not getting the scholarship. I just don't think that that holds water, that argument. I think it's really, it minimizes this issue, and it also, it shifts this responsibility that we have as a functioning society that knows right from wrong to turn a blind eye to this, which I think is ridiculous. Now, another story today, and I want to give a shout out here, I think to the New Boston Post. The Mass Daily News had a write up on it, but I think the original story was from the New Boston Post. Mayor Wu, and she's fresh off of, she's fresh off of these LGBTQ plus vouchers where, you know, if you're a queer migrant, you're going to get a massage or your hair done. Well, now she's rolling out the red carpet for 19 drag queen story hours at different branches across Boston in June. So taxpayer funded. And again, we're told it's no big deal. Like, if you don't like it, don't go. Don't bring your kids to the drag queen story hour. But I don't want to pay for it. I don't want to pay for it. I don't see the reason why people in the city of Boston who now their kids can't get firefighter hats. I think they fixed it because of the backlash. But like the South Boston baseball team, I'll keep saying it, couldn't get baseball hats. That couldn't be paid for because of the budget issues. And now we're paying for drag queen story hours. And I just don't know how many people there are that really want this. And maybe there are, and that's a whole other issue. But it's not as if I think people are clamoring for this. It seems like there is this desire to force this on people and to make it part of your everyday and to make it so that if you say, hey, I don't think this is a good use of our tax money, that you're the bad guy. You're the fascist. You're MAGA. You're anti-queer, anti-gay. That's not true. That is not true. It's such a deductive argument, and I think people are starting to see past it, especially when they see all the other things that are getting cut, all the other things that aren't happening in the city of Boston, and meanwhile, you have enough money for 19 drag queen story hours? Make that one make sense, Mayor Wu. We'll be right back.
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5: Taylor, have you seen this video of RFK Jr. with the snakes?
19: Yes, the black racers. I did see it.
5: What do you think about that? Because you're someone who thinks that you could take on a small alligator, right? So
19: mid-sized alligator. No, I mean, snakes are not fun. Snakes, you know, they wiggle, they worm, they snake.
5: Are those ones dangerous?
19: I don't think you would have picked him up. Cheryl Hines asked him in the video, "Are those dangerous?" He goes, "They're moccasins." And she said, "Oh my God, those are dangerous. They're not moccasins." So they were just
5: and
19: black
5: again,
19: racers.
5: Though, like, do you think the tapeworm makes him feel like
19: the brainworm?
5: Yeah, like he has more confidence dealing with these kind of creatures.
19: No, it was probably the heavy drug use in the '80s.
5: Yeah. That could be it, too. We're on to something. Howie Carr is coming up next. I'll see you all tomorrow for our Wednesday show. Have a great one, people. Adios.
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6: A 37-year-old man was shot by a Berlin police officer last week while officers were responding to a resident's request to remove a man from the home at 256 West Milan Road in Milan Thursday night. According to Attorney General John Formella's press release, as officers arrived, the man, Zachary Gagne, age 37, approached the officers with a knife outside the home. During the officers' interaction with Mr. Gagne, gunshots were fired by one of the responding officers. Mr. Gagne was injured by those gunshots and is currently hospitalized with what are reported to be non-life-threatening injuries. No law enforcement officers were physically injured during the incident. No further information is expected to be provided until the identity of the officer using deadly force is disclosed, according to a formal interview, which is expected to occur sometime this week. I'm Rob Roberts.
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8: Trying to find a deal that works for everyone. I'm John Saucier, Fox News. The Secretary of State, Marco Rubio, echoing President Trump's demand that any deal with Iran be a good one or there won't be a deal at all. Many Republicans concerned, though, this deal could be far too lenient on Iran. Let's go to the White House to get more from Fox's Peter Ducey.
9: The Secretary of State, Marco Rubio, saying the Strait of Hormuz is going to open one way or the other. The Iranians, according to Iranian state media, are saying, we'll open up the strait, just take $24 billion of frozen money of ours and unfreeze it. Some Republicans very unhappy at the prospect of paying Iran anything. Ted Cruz wrote on Saturday, if the result of all this is to be an Iranian regime still run by Islamists who chant death to America, now receiving billions of dollars, being able to enrich uranium and develop nuclear weapons and having effective control over the Strait of Hormuz, then that outcome would be a disastrous mistake.
8: President Trump vows Iran must never have a nuclear weapon. He proposed turning over its enriched uranium to the U.S. to be destroyed or destroy it abroad with nuclear regulators as witnesses. Maryland Senator Chris Van Hollen warned Sunday the deal's proposed terms would give Iran greater leverage. Vice President J.D. Vance, now acting as President Trump's so-called fraud czar and head of the administration's anti-fraud task force, hosting a roundtable at the White House with 15 state attorneys general, discussing the latest in efforts to root out abuse in state and federal health care programs around the country. Vice President Vance says, though efforts are not partisan.
10: Everybody should care about fraud. Everybody should care about rooting out fraud. Everybody should care about saving the American taxpayers' money. And importantly, everybody should care about actually protecting the programs that only work and are only properly funded if the money funding those programs isn't being stolen by fraudsters.
8: While at least two of the AGs at the roundtable are Democrats, the Trump administration has been focusing on fraud in states like Minnesota and California. America's listening to Fox News.
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17: Fair skies tonight, lows right around 60. Looks like we're back above 80 degrees on Wednesday afternoon. A small chance of a late day shower or storm, then the cool down. Quite a few more clouds popping up through the afternoon Thursday. A chance of a passing shower with highs right around 70. And then 60s with a chance of an afternoon shower Friday and 60s for the weekend as well. From the Stormwatch 9 Weather Center, I'm meteorologist Kevin Skorupa.

is here. Now, broadcasting from the underground command post, deep in the bowels of a hidden bunker, somewhere under the brick and steel of a nondescript building, we've once again made contact with our leader, Mark Levin.

0: It's a tough one. How do you keep an Islamist, Nazi, 7th century barbaric, primitive, ideological regime in a box? When one of their principles is to lie, cheat, deceive, conceal when making deals because you exist. That regime exists to promote a revolution. That's the only reason it exists. To take the Islamist Nazi ideology and impose it on the West and every other corner of the world. It's not going to negotiate that away. It's just not going to do it. They're the warmongers. We're trying to defend ourselves, the United States of America. I'll be right back.
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9: Fair skies tonight, lows right around 60. Looks like we're back above 80 degrees on Wednesday afternoon. A small chance of a late day shower or storm, then the cool down. Quite a few more clouds popping up through the afternoon Thursday. A chance of a passing shower with highs right around 70. And then 60s with a chance of an afternoon shower Friday and 60s for the weekend as well. From Stormwatch 9 Weather Center, I'm meteorologist Kevin Skorupa.
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11: Don't forget, Texas, vote for Chip Roy, our buddy.
0: Solid as a rock. And he's running for Attorney General of Texas. And he will fight the growth of Islamism and the other isms there. I know him well enough to know that he'll do that. So we're heard all over Texas. And so I hope you folks will vote for Chip Roy. Very, very important, in my humble opinion. He'd be a great, great Attorney General of Texas. Today's John Wayne's birthday. My buddy Bruce reminds me of this. And so in honor of John Wayne, who I grew up watching as an actor, some young people probably don't even know who he is, but he was very patriotic. And I got to know a couple of his family members, and they're very patriotic too. Very nice people. Let's do it. Go.